0: Tēnā koutou katoa, ko Alex toku ingoa, no mai haere mai ki te Wire mō tēnei rā. Kia ora and welcome to the Wire Wharatū Tuesday. I'm your host Alex and I'll be with you for the next hour. E whai ake nei coming up on the show. For Death Science this week, we chat with our expert, Dr. Kushal McGovern, about the gut microbiome and radiation, the resilience of native forests and multitasking. For our weekly catch-up with the National Party, I spoke with MP Ryan Hamilton about the OCR rate changing, the Ocean of Peace Alliance, and changes to roads of national significance. Liam, what do you have for us today?
1: Happy Bastille Day, Alex. For Green World this week, I spoke with Greenpeace Aotearoa's senior campaigner, Jen Toop, about their upcoming March on for Nature, which will be held in Auckland on September 19, as well as reflections on the government's policies towards nature and the environment. I also talked to Associate Professor Van Jackson from Victoria University of Wellington about how war profiteering and insider trading has played out in the US-Iran war and other international conflicts, who is benefiting from the current climate of war, and how New Zealand might be involved in the system.
0: He aha o whakaro, we would love to hear your thoughts on any of these pieces, so get in touch, tuku pātuhi mai, text in on 5395, or waimai rāne, give us a call in studio on 309-3879. Kau wā e wareware e ahe ana koutou, te whakarongo ke ene kōrero āno, hei pakehere roki roki mā runga i te pai, tuku tuku o irarangi poho, me haere ki 95BFM, irakati.com. 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Kia timata te whakaturanga, let's get into the show.
2: Wonderful, majestic world around us. It's time for Dear Science. Thanks to MOTAT, the museum inspiring the innovators of tomorrow.
0: And for Dear Science today, we're joined by our expert, Dr. Kushal McGovern.
3: Kia ora.
0: What does science have for us this week?
3: Some quite interesting stories, and some of it connect to some of your stuff later on, I think, with the nature march and stuff. Cool. So first off, the gut microbiome. And now over the last few years, we've increasingly been learning how important the gut microbiome is just to general health and the amount of effect it just has when we get sick and on treatments and such. So the study that I'm talking about today is actually preclinical. So it's been done in mice, so not humans yet. But it's about how there's this gut bacterium that when combined with short-term fasting actually helps prepare the small intestine to regenerate more effectively after radiation damage. So why do we even care about this, right? So radiation treatment is common for abdominal cancers. So if you have pancreatic, colorectal, gynecological cancers. And so often you'll get radiation treatment, but your small intestine is actually really sensitive to this and it damages the lining. And so you get a lot of side effects like nausea, diarrhea, infection. And if it gets really serious, like it can become life-threatening itself. So often the amount of radiation therapy you can have can actually be determined by your side effects and how you handle this. And so it's what they had noticed was with these mice is that if they had them fast before the radiation treatment, they seemed to kind of bounce back quicker, but they kind of had no idea why. And because it's kind of weird, right? Like I'm kind of thinking,
0: yeah, it doesn't feel like something that you immediately assume is going to
3: help.
0: Well, of course, an empty stomach.
3: There's nothing to go up, but, you know, like, so what they've done is they've basically looked at these mice and what they've had them fast for 24 hours. And what they noticed was is an increase in the levels of this beneficial bacteria called Akkermansia muciniphilia in the small intestine. So what is this bacteria doing? It actually releases a small molecule called propionate. And what it actually does is this small molecule, in combination with other metabolic changes that have happened because you're fasting, so when you fast, obviously your body starts reacting to that and sending signals off to do various things. Well, when you get this molecule as well, it's basically a messaging to add some chemical tags to some proteins in your body, specifically the histone proteins. So we've mentioned these in the past where these are the proteins that your DNA wraps around. So by affecting these histone proteins. You actually affect how the DNA unravels and what genes get expressed. So you don't change the genetic code, you just change how it's being expressed or what genes are being expressed more. And so what you can basically have in this case is there's these certain types of cells in your intestinal lining that with this fasting and having this bacteria, they basically get primed for this regeneration. So you can think of it, they've preloaded for basically reacting to radiation damage and regenerating. They were able to say that, yes, it is associated with this bacteria because they were able to remove it from some mice and you had the fasting but none of the benefits. And then if they put the bacteria back in, you had the benefit again. So it was – what's really – why this – I found this really cool is that it's about diet, gut microbiome and tissue injury. It's like this pathway between all those elements, which is not something we traditionally think about, right?
4: Yeah, it's kind of like it's an extra step away from the usual conversations I feel about, you know, gut health.
3: Yeah, exactly, right? And so, you know, this has been done in mice, but maybe they can start looking, is there other healthy tissue that suffers from radiation damage a lot? Could they have similar pathways? Can you, like, fasting is not going to be appropriate for everyone if we think about us humans getting radiation therapy. So can we find microbial therapies or metabolite therapies to actually treat people with cancer with basically preload them before their radiation therapy? And so I think it's quite nice in that it opens up quite an area of research.
4: Yeah, I mean, it's always nice when there's something health-wise on Dear Science that is, yeah, a positive thing that's actually a really cool avenue that we might have found.
3: Yeah, and I mean, cancer research particularly, like, I mean, there was a speaker came to University of Auckland earlier in the year, and he actually talked about colon cancer, which is on the rise, particularly for young people, largely probably associated with our diet, but exercise is now recognised as a treatment for people who get chemotherapy, that you exercise more in the 6 months after that, and it actually has like more of a beneficial effect than just you being healthier. It kind of stops the amount of reoccurrence of colon cancer, and it's like,
4: oh,
3: you know, exercise is good for you, but you don't think of it in terms of cancer therapy, right? Like,
4: these things that are good for us are good for us in more ways than, you know, the obvious
3: exactly,
4: one, really.
3: Exactly, yeah.
4: Turns out the body is a machine that has different parts that work together.
3: Yeah.
4: Who could have seen that one coming? What else does science have for us today?
3: Right, so the next one's about the Yangtze River Basin in China and trees. So,
4: love trees.
3: Yeah, very much, very important to nature. So the Yangtze River Basin is the largest in China. So it's a major hub for water resources and economic activity. So they did a lot of damming projects and stuff in the past. There was a lot of work going around this river. And around 2000s, they did a large tree planting program, basically because there was a lot of soil erosion following deforestation. They had major flood in 1998, so they had to do something to manage the water. And so the trees are really good at doing this. And so they've actually got some of the most important forests in this basin, and they are preventing soil erosion, regulating the water supply, and supporting, obviously, biodiversity because things live in trees and around trees.
4: So some pretty big jobs there.
3: Exactly, right? Now, yeah. Our friend climate change, the gift that keeps on giving. It's increasing extreme weather events. I don't think anyone can really deny that. And you're getting more frequent and intense combinations of things, so particularly drought and heat wave. And that's what happened in 2022 in the Yangtze River Basin. Now, scientists, not ones to waste an opportunity, went, okay, we know in this river basin we have a lot of natural forests that have always been here, and then we have our planted forests. So they use satellite imagery to basically monitor how these forests reacted to this drought and heat wave and see how they regenerated. And what they found was the natural forests weren't as damaged as much as the planted. Like, they didn't see as such a reduction in biomass and the damage. But the planted forest did actually regenerate quicker once the conditions returned to more normal. Now, why they think this is because if you think about your natural forest, it's more complex, right? There are much more species. There are lots of different ages. So your canopy's got lots of different layers. And so they're going to respond to change differently. Like, not everything's the same. So that's why it didn't really show as much damage probably. Whereas in your planted forest, often they're a single species, the same age. So if they suffer damage, they're all going to suffer damage.
4: Yeah, I mean, monoculture plantations famously susceptible to kind of anything that's
3: exactly
4: not
3: right.
4: Ideal.
3: So, yeah, and why those planted ones probably recovered quicker was just because they were younger plants in general. And you know, it's a proportion relative to what it was before. So they're basically kind of making the idea that we really should protect what's already there, right? We don't cut it down and go, we'll plant some more later on. That's maybe not ideal. We are going to still have to use planted forests for restoring landscapes and stuff. But yeah, not a monoculture. Let's mix up the species, perhaps have a planting at the start and then one a few years later to get the different age ranges and yeah.
4: And let it develop the, you know, the parts of the environment that matter so much,
3: yeah.
4: Turns out.
3: Yeah.
4: I wonder if there's any this big lessons that we can take as New Zealand for whether or not we should fill our forested land with radiata pine plantations or not.
3: That's just
4: me wondering. But yeah, what else does science have for us today?
3: And the final one's about multitasking. So this is,
4: I'm good at it and sometimes I'm really bad at it.
3: Exactly right. And reading this study actually stressed me out in some ways. So multitasking is just, you know, performing multiple tasks simultaneously or one after the other. And so there's this very old stereotype that women are better at it than men. So these UK researchers went, okay, are there actually any differences? And why is this perception? So they set up an experiment. And this is where I got stressed out reading about the experiment, because it was basically they had set up five tasks to reflect kind of real life situations. And so the first task was you had to follow a recipe and you were scored on how far you progressed and the number of mistakes you made. And they did make their job for cleaning up easier. So you didn't have like flour and butter and stuff. It was just beads and buttons and things like that. Then the next task was you had to search for a phone number. So you got two sheets of phone numbers where they had area codes and they would have the actual number and then an icon that indicated what their business was. So a knife and fork for a restaurant. And you got told, okay, you need to find a restaurant in this area code and then write down the number. And then the next task was number letter task. So you had a page that had 12 letters, 12 numbers, and you had to join A to 1, B to 2. Seed to three. And it helped you for how fast and far you get through if you remembered where things were, obviously. So those are the three tasks that you're doing, and you get 90 seconds, and then you get 90 seconds, and then 75, and then 75. And so you're going around in a circuit of these. And you're having to reset your timer yourself, so you've got to do that too. Now, while these are going on, you've also got to watch a screen that has a word on it and a coloured background. Every time that coloured background ended up red, you had to leave the task you were doing, go write down the word, then go back to your task and carry on. Finally, there's more. Every 20 seconds, a pre-recorded question would play that you were supposed to answer. Now, these questions were constructed such that it wasn't just yes, no answer. You were supposed to engage. So the example they gave was, would you rather always be 10 minutes late or would you rather always be 20 minutes early and why? And so you were supposed to respond to that as you were doing the task, keeping an eye on the screen. See why I was stressed? And
4: yeah, this lasted. I'm very stressful already.
3: Now, thankfully, it was only 10 minutes in total, this whole thing. And they recorded the whole thing as well. So they did this. They had 41 men and 37 women do this. So pretty even numbers. And they scored everyone across their performance. And what they actually found, in terms of performance across all these tasks, except the conversational ones, so except answering those questions, men and women were pretty similar. There wasn't really any difference in how well they did. But what they did find was men tended to ignore the question about twice as much as women. So they just wouldn't answer. When they did answer, though, the quality and the speed of the answer was about the same as the woman. So it was only whether they answered, which was kind of...
4: Yeah, not necessarily the point that I would have expected there to be the difference. That's quite a weird way to kind of break from everything else, I guess.
3: Yeah, no, it's quite interesting, right? And so the authors do put forward a hypothesis, but they are very careful to say they haven't tested it. It's just what maybe explains this is that women on average may engage in more communicative behavior and social contexts. And so that's why they, that was kind of the reason of maybe why you see this. But they then did something else that I found really interesting was because they had all this video of these people doing these tasks, they had the second part to the study where they got people to just watch them and rate performance. So these people weren't trained or anything. They were naive observers. And so there was 160 people. So it was quite a good data set. And these people had to evaluate performance. Now, what they found in their evaluations was males were rated as being less in control of the task, perform worse, use less effort, were less alert, less happy and enjoying the task than females. So the perception of performance was very much that women were performing these tasks better. And so what they think here is that maybe because the men were ignoring the question and just not answering it, that that was colouring the perception of their performance on the other tasks. And so, yeah, and so maybe this is why we have the stereotype and why it persists.
4: It's because it's perceived that way.
3: Yeah.
4: Interesting.
3: But, yeah, so I found that one really interesting.
4: Well, I mean, I'm always a sucker for a good social construction of
3: yeah.
4: a stereotype that we have that's always very interesting to dissect. So
3: yeah.
4: How fun.
3: Yeah, no, I thought it was awesome.
4: Well, thanks, Kushla, for joining us. Thank you, MOTAT, and thank you, Science. Your ultimate holiday adventure starts at MOTAT. MOTAT is your go-to whanau fun these school holidays. 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
2: 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Dear Science, thanks to MOTAT, the museum inspiring the innovators of tomorrow.

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0: Last week, for the first time in years, the OCR was raised by 25 basis points to 2.5%.

0: over time. I spoke with National MP Ryan Hamilton about these topics.
1: Last week, the Reserve Bank moved to raise the OCR rate. This is the first time they've done so under this national government. Where does this leave New Zealand's economy?
2: I think it's a good signal that, you know, as they've said, they've forecast a lot of growth happening over their short to medium term. And so they feel that they can essentially take their foot off the brake, as it were, or foot off the accelerator as confidence grows. So it's a good sign. I mean, it shows that, you know, the macro conditions, although there's still a lot of volatility on a global scale, there's confidence that, you know, in the local, domestic and non-tradables are starting to show signs of growth and recovery. So, one quarter of a percent shift is, I guess, a nod of confidence that things are moving in the right direction.
1: A big part of this decision is obviously the state of the war in Iran following a ceasefire. If this ceasefire holds, how does the government plan to respond to some of the easing shocks?
2: Well, obviously the market will respond itself. I mean, we're already seeing, you know, when that pressure came on, that Kiwis would, you know, naturally fill up a little bit less or try and make their journeys last a bit longer or use public transport and those sort of, you know, general market responses. So as that, you know, if that ceasefire and that MOU can hold, then again, it just sort of supports confidence in the economy, keeping people moving again, and a bit more certainty to invest and to grow. So it's, hopefully that will continue. But obviously as a backup, the government's still got a little bit of resilience in terms of budget preparations and planning so that we can still offer temporary, targeted and timely relief for those that may need it.
1: And there's been a little bit of disagreement about what else we'll see in the rest of this year with other changes to the OCR, with Finance Minister Nicola Willis believing that the amount of changes will be on the lower side. How does the government expect these changes to go going forward?
2: Well, in terms of the OCR, I mean, obviously they'll have to make those decisions based on the data that they've got. I mean, they've signalled that there might be a couple more rates rises, but obviously there's a lot that goes into that. I mean, we're now seeing fuel dip at just below $3 a litre, which is fantastic. And so our premise around targeted temporary timely support was if that can be maintained for a four-week period, then we can stop that, some of those, that payment support, which in effect is a good thing because it means the market's responding and recovering. So we'll just have to wait and see how that plays out.
1: Also in the headlines right now is New Zealand's potential membership in the Oceans of Peace Alliance between Fiji and Australia. How would this alliance reflect New Zealand's foreign policy goals in the Pacific?
2: Well, I think it's certainly, there's obviously clearly an alignment there. I mean, our Prime Minister has been very clear about our need for national security, energy security, social cohesion, and making sure that we play our part in that Pacific region. Obviously, Australia's our only official ally at the moment, but them signing up with Fiji is very much something that, you know, we'll support. The Cabinet's said that, well, the Prime Minister said that Cabinet will look at also our position as a country, but very, very much the signals are that they're supportive, they're aligned. We've each got to work, in collaboration through the Pacific, through our defence, through our energy, food, all those things that are critical, especially in a volatile world.
1: And when we look at the way that this alliance might play with respect to larger powers in the region, like those of China and the US, how would a potential membership here or something like it kind of play into the way that we as a country interact with both of those powers?
2: Well, I mean, we're obviously a bit concerned when we see missile launches and that sort of thing, but I think it just strengthens the argument that we need to be aligned and supportive with our neighbours, like Pacific Islands, Fiji, Australia, to make sure that we're all singing off the same song sheet. But in terms of trade, obviously China's still a huge

0: a huge part of our trade, and those that, you know, that currency, you know, of goods and services is critical to our economy, and so we'll be doing everything we can to support that as well.
1: The National Party has found itself having difficulties surrounding the Roads of National Significance policy. Transport Minister Chris Bishop has released a pipeline framework to recalibrate expectations. Where did the initial plan for the policy that he's labelled as ambitious, where has that gone wrong?
0: I don't think it's gone wrong. I mean, you know, obviously it's been something that's been a big cornerstone of National Party politics for, you know, well over a decade now, in fact, going back to the John Key, Stephen Joyce era. And we've certainly campaigned in 2023 on re-establishing those. And we have. We've sort of rehydrated the blueprint, if you like. But we've also got to be realistic and, I guess, transparent about, you know, the prioritisation of that, because even if we had the circa $30 billion that's been earmarked, we wouldn't even have the workforce capacity, you know, and the skill set and the machinery and the capital equipment to, and possibly even the aggregate to build all those roads all at once. And of course, some of them are literally, you know, maps or lines on a map. Some of them have designations. Some of them have, like Southern Links is one near my region where it's been designated for some time, but there's still property acquisition taking place along that route. And that sometimes takes time, obviously, to acquire all the properties that the new road is going to go through. So I think what it really does is actually bring transparency to the process. And so, look, these ones are actually ready to go, so we'll fund them. And I think there's about six that we've invested funding for. And then it's like a bit of a traffic light in terms of those are green. And there's some that there's still some work to do. There's still some planning frameworks, potentially consents or designation aspects of it, and obviously that's still going through its process, so it's got, you know, some funding, and then there's others that are a bit further away, but at least it provides, you know, I think it is important that the community doesn't think, oh, we're all going to get all our roads all at once. So I think, you know, it's a healthy process that puts it out there, and, you know, hopefully we can even secure a relative level of bipartisanship. I know Chris Bishop's been very clear about establishing a 30-year infrastructure framework. And I think this goes hand in glove with that sort of more medium, long-term thinking.
1: And this government is one that has been critical of other, especially infrastructure projects, in which there have been miscalculations of time or cost. How does this government defend from potential concerns or criticisms that this is the same kind of thing, that the government has bit off more than they can chew and New Zealand might have to deal with it down the line?
0: Well, I don't think we've ever said that. We've said we're going to do these roads of national significance. We never said we're going to do them all at once. I mean, you know, like I said to you in the first few sentences, it's around actual constraints around the workforce capacity to deliver it, you know, the aggregate, the trucking, the skill set, the planning, the consents, the designations. What it's really done is helped crystallise that process. What we haven't gone and said is, you know, we're going to fund anything and not show a plan. You know, we're also looking at legitimately or implementing legislation whereby we can toll these roads. We've been quite clear that, hey, this is going to cost, and the people that use it, the beneficiaries, are likely going to have to pay for it, because, you know, we can't, our existing funding buckets are not really meeting our need for growth and our maintenance of those assets once they're implemented. So we've got to look at new funding tools, and that's what tolls has been a big part of it. We're looking at IFF, or the infrastructure funding and financing legislation. We've tidied that up and made it more fit for purpose. There's opportunities around value capture. So I think we're really maturing in the sense of how we fund infrastructure in this country, how we look long term, and all tools have got to be on the table in terms of getting the stuff off the ground. So it's an exciting place to be in.
1: And, I mean, you've mentioned it all through there and throughout the whole interview, but with this being, you know, a long-standing National Party priority and kind of hallmark flagship infrastructure project, with this pipeline that Bishop's announced, what are we seeing with this pipeline in terms of the vision that National has for the Roads of National Significance?
0: Look, I think it's about, you know, productivity, essentially. I mean, you know, this, for example, the new road that's close to my area, Cambridge to Piardaby, it's I think it's 11 kilometres or 16 kilometres of new road. But what it will do is it will take 15 minutes off travel time and also improves one of the most dangerous intersections we've had in New Zealand. So there's an aspect of safety. I mean, you can travel at a lot of these roads at 110 and it feels like you're doing 80 because the roads are just built so well. You've got more improved productivity. You've got people that can commute in and out or around cities faster. In fact, even with those that want to do, you know, promote alternative modes of transport like cycling and walking, some of these roads actually unlock the inner city urban arterials and actually make it safer for the normal residential traffic because you don't have all the out-of-town commuters coming through and the big trucks, you know, sort of blowing through these, you know, 50, 60, 70 kilometre an hour urban roads. So it unlocks productivity, improves safety and actually can help New Zealand get more connected and integrated. So it's, you know, it's a win-win. And even if we're going to have more EVs on the road and, you know, climate-friendly vehicles, they've still got, you know, they still need roading infrastructure to travel on.
1: That was National Party MP Ryan Hamilton on the OCR change, the Ocean of Peace Alliance, and Roads of National Significance.
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0: What's this button do? Whoa!
1: You are now entering the green world.
2: On Saturday, 19th of September at 1 p.m, the March for Nature will take place in Auckland at Aotea Square. This rally, organised by Greenpeace, Aotearoa and Forest and Bird, is intended to push back against what they call the coalition government's war on nature. In particular, the recent Conservation Amendment Bill, which threatened to make up to 60% of New Zealand's public conservation land available for sale. I spoke with Jen Toop, senior campaigner for Greenpeace Aotearoa, about the March for Nature, why it is happening now, and what she hopes it can achieve. Yeah, so first off, what is the March for Nature and what are you protesting for?
3: So the March for Nature, which will be in Auckland in September of this year, is going to be a big mobilisation that stands against the government's 2.5 year long attack on nature in New Zealand, the latest assault of which is the Conservation Amendment Bill. So the Conservation Amendment Bill is a pretty egregious proposal from the government that proposes to make it easier to sell off around 60% of public conservation land in Aotearoa, which is about 5 million hectares, which is about half of the size of the North Island, and also make it easier to commercially exploit public conservation land across the country. So we're marching to call on the government to bin that bill and also show every politician ahead of this election that New Zealanders want nature to be protected, not degraded in terms of making way for private profits.
2: Yeah, I'm just curious, the Minister for the Environment, Tama Poraka, sort of backed down from some of the Conservation Amendment Bill's proposals. What threat does the Conservation Amendment Bill still pose? And why do you think it's necessary to do this march?
3: Yeah, so what happened was when the government announced their proposed bill to which would make it easier to sell off 60% of the conservation estate, New Zealanders from all walks of life who love the conservation estate and go camping and tramping and hunting and fishing and really cherish that public conservation land raised their voices in their tens of thousands and made it very clear that they were opposed to the bill. So the government started scrambling around trying to fix what is really an unfixable bill and announced that they will back down on the land sale and exchange proposals that they've made. But even if the government does remove its proposal to make it easier to sell off public conservation land, the bill is still from start to finish rotten to the core. It really is designed with one thing in mind, and that's to make it much easier to open up public conservation land to private commercial exploitation. And it does that in quite a few different ways. The number one and the most concerning one is that it actually tries to change the entire purpose of our conservation law and of the Department of Conservation. And so instead of protecting nature and being a shield for nature, the Department of Conservation would actually be forced to enable commercial exploitation of public conservation land to the greatest extent practicable. So that's the words that they've put into the bill. And that's really at odds with the entire reason that the conservation estate was established in the first place, which is so that nature can have a place to thrive, so that thousands of species in New Zealand that are already fighting for survival and many of which are on the brink of extinction have a safe haven, and so that the public can enjoy these public lands. So that's the main problem with it is the commercial exploitation purpose change, but there's a whole host of other ones. For example, they want to make it easier for mining companies to get access to public conservation land to do open cast mining and build toxic tailings dams, and that's just not what conservation land is for. And yeah, there's a whole host of other ones in there. So even if they pull that land sale stuff out, this bill is still absolutely rotten to the core, and we need to show this government, every New Zealander who cares about conservation land, that we will not stop until the whole bill is binned, and that's why we're marching in September.
2: Yeah, and why has Greenpeace called the coalition government's environmental policies a war on nature? And what do you think the government's legacy will be with regards to the environment?
3: I think that this has been the worst government for nature in a generation. They have systematically dismantled environmental regulations, legislation, initiatives, funding since they took power. The number of things they have done, we've documented it, and it runs to over 22 pages, and they still haven't finished. They have passed the Fast Track Approvals Act, which you might remember, but essentially that ran roughshod over pretty much all of our environmental protection laws in New Zealand so that they could get their favourite mining projects approved. And that's just one of the many, many, many significant law changes and initiatives that they have made since taking power that cross the oceans, fresh water, land, air, the climate. They've really, really taken a wrecking ball to the kind of framework that protects nature in New Zealand that's been built up over decades in a really short time. And the Conservation Amendment Bill and also the Fisheries Amendment Bill, which was really designed to let the fishing industry pillage the oceans in a pretty extreme way. Those are two of the final assaults this government has launched on nature, and we are not going to stop and let them do that before the election, and that's why we think it's really important that every New Zealander that loves our oceans, loves the conservation estate, believes that nature and the climate need to be looked after rather than pillaged, should join with us and come and march on the streets and make our voices heard. And the reason we're doing it as well is because we know that when people do that, things change, governments back down, people power really can succeed. I mean, we've recently just seen that with the Conservation Amendment Bill when there was such an uproar that they started scrambling around already on that. But back in 2010, when the last national government tried to open up conservation land, most high-value conservation land like national parks, to mining, tens of thousands of people marched down Queen Street, and that government was forced to back down entirely. And that's the only reason that our national parks are not allowed to be mined today. So marching in the streets and raising your voice and joining together with the community of other people that love and cherish nature really does work. And that's why we want everybody, especially Aucklanders, because it's easy for them because it will be in Auckland, to come along and join us in September when we march down Queen Street.
2: And this march is being held a couple of months before the election. What are you hoping to achieve? How do you think this will sort of influence the, I guess, general discourse around the environment and conservation?
3: Well, I think that I'm expecting that there will be tens of thousands of New Zealanders who will come and who will march in defence of nature and in defence of conservation land. I think we have already seen that people from all walks of life absolutely cherish the conservation estate, from hunters to scientists to trampers to fishers. And I think that together we will show every politician and every party vying for votes this election that attacks on nature and attacks on conservation land just will not be tolerated by New Zealanders. I think that we will show that in a really powerful way when thousands of us show up together and make our voices heard, because being part of a democracy isn't just putting your vote in every 3 years and then leaving it up to the rest of the politicians you've elected to make all the decisions. Democracy is an active sport, and it's about more than just voting. So let's vote with our feet and go to this march together and show all political parties that attacks on nature just will no longer be tolerated, and that has to end, particularly when it comes to our conservation estate, which is so cherished by so many of us.
2: That was Greenpeace's Jen Toop speaking about the March for Nature, which will occur in Auckland on the 19th of September.
0: That was The Green World.

0: And as soon as they saw me, they came bounding over.
1: Heading into the 19th week of the US-Iran war, there is still little sign of an upcoming end to the conflict. Despite mentions of a ceasefire, United States President Donald Trump has regularly changed his diplomatic stance between war and peace, and just today launched new strikes and another naval blockade on Iran. Amidst this, the Trump administration has been accused by some of insider trading and war profiteering, with reports of well-timed stock trades and bets on prediction markets made just minutes before major announcement by Donald Trump. I spoke to Van Jackson, Associate Professor in International Relations at Victoria University of Wellington, about the extent of war profiteering in modern warfare and the growing insider trading amongst the Trump administration. In what ways does war profiteering manifest itself in modern warfare and conflicts like the Iran war?
2: Well, so the military budget in the U.S., the exact number I don't have, but it's about 50% of the military budget goes to contractors. Contractors are literally, they're legal corporate entities that profit from being part of the war machine, right? And when you take that and you put it in the context of America being a functional oligarchy, which we have studies going back to, I think, like 2010, that established that as an empirical fact, right? We have elections in America, but it's a functional oligarchy. And the reason why that matters is because oligarchy needs America's permanent war economy, right? Spending on the war economy achieves a bunch of things at the same time from the point of view of oligarchs, not people, obviously. You know, one thing that it achieves is that it builds up a national security state that can be used to discipline and punish and control workers. War economy also diverts public resources away from welfare and away from a secure middle class. And by making workers less secure, they're easier to control, which is also something oligarchs want, right? It's always about ensuring that the balance of forces between capital and labor leave labor weak or precarious and leave capital in control and powerful. And then the other benefit from the oligarch perspective of the war economy, Rosa Luxemburg wrote about this, like, you know, 100 years ago, which is that it turns militarism itself into a province of accumulation. Militarism becomes a profit center for capitalists when you have a permanent war economy. And so a $1.5 trillion military budget that Trump announced a couple months ago, it's absurd on so many levels, especially in relation to real threats, especially in relation to what other countries are spending on the military. But spending that gross amount of money, it achieves all three of these goals of oligarchy at the same time. You know, the problem is, you can't have a permanent war economy without permanent wars. You can't do, you know, like the $1.5 trillion war machine cannot just sit on the shelf in atrophy. It has to be in use. So American militarism in practice, one expression of which is the Iran war, another is the Venezuela invasion, another is the nine countries that the U.S. bombed in 2025, right? American militarism in all these forms, including Iran, is inevitable as long as America remains an oligarchy. And this is also why economic inequality is a danger to the world. So the war profiteering story is really a story about oligarchy and economic inequality and how that requires militarism in a way.
1: Yeah, I also had a question about, I guess, insider trading. We've heard from various news outlets about, you know, spikes in trading occurring just before major announcements by Trump. Is the Trump administration doing insider trading?
2: I mean, the short answer is yes. On Polymarket, I think the amount that was made or bet or won in relation to the Iran war was only like a couple million dollars. So the literal betting, as in like gambling on the timing of decisions and everything and outcomes of war, not a ton of money involved, but clear signs of insider trading. The real corruption is the financial actors who trade oil futures. So there's a bunch of reports of like surges of oil futures trading activity right before Trump announced updates to the Iran war, and the back and forth of like ceasefire, no ceasefire, right? And so the bunch of oil futures trading surged in relation to that, that is being investigated right now. And that's super fishy, but it amounts to billions of dollars. So the Polymarket stuff is arguably small individual opportunist people, but the big financial trader thing is like, you know, white collar crime. Like this is the scale of it is much bigger. So that's a huge thing. But the going back to like the explanation part of this, you know, like why or like how should we make sense of it? How should we make sense of the fact that insider trading is surging as part of this? And the thing that I try to stress to people is that like financialization and speculation, which is gambling and insider trading, right? That's what rich people and multinational corporations do with surplus concentrations of capital whenever there's nowhere profitable to invest. Right, we've been in a global state of economic stagnation for decades. Most sectors of the U.S. economy are unprofitable. The way people get rich now, and this is global, is by owning assets like homes, extracting rents from those assets, and speculation, often on those assets, but also in this very vulgar form of just like betting. And insider trading, you know. So in many ways, we're seeing American hegemonic decline or imperial decline. And if that is true, which it is, one of the things we would expect to see is a greater share of economic activity shifting into various forms of speculation, including outright gambling, rather than into production or investment in growth of some kind, you know, like quote unquote, like a healthier version of capitalism. Like we wouldn't see that in a period of decay. And we're in for the United States and the world system, we're in a period of decay. So expect more of this.
1: Yeah. I guess my final question is that to what extent, in your opinion, is New Zealand affected by these sort of military industrial complexes?
2: Yeah. I mean, well, under the current government, New Zealand is getting really sucked in to what is a predatory imperial regime at this point. You know, like the U.S. is engaged in flagrant war crimes with basically no accountability at this point. It's the driving force of a darkening world. Like we all can see that the world is getting darker very rapidly. And it doesn't take a genius to figure out that the leading power in the international system is driving that trend. It's the source of darkness. And what's happening in New Zealand is we're kind of like allowing ourselves to aid and abet that process of darkening and that process of decay. We're putting whatever resources and symbolic capital and legitimacy that we have, and we're putting it to work for the wrong forces in the world. And in a practical sense, this actually is a huge problem because the darkening that America is driving is leading to confrontation with China, which is going to blow up the region that we exist in eventually. You know, like this heightens great power conflict dynamics. That doesn't, like great power competition does not just happen because China's a bad guy. It happens because of this antagonistic interaction between American militarism and Chinese militarism. And we're going to become a site of conflict if we just keep allowing this to happen. We need to like disentangle ourselves from all of that. But also like in the very real practical sense, the current government is allowing New Zealand's natural resources and minerals to be exploited and extracted at bargain basement rates by the Trump administration, by American-linked companies, that companies that are linked to the American war machine. And that is not good. That's not good in a cosmic or philosophical sense. It's not good in a strategic sense. And the argument of the government at this point in New Zealand is like, well, we get jobs out of it. We get jobs. But it's like, no, you don't really, not really. You know, to turn over all your resources to the American war machine and get 500 jobs out of it, that ain't shit. What are you talking about? You know, New Zealand has some of the lowest royalty rates on minerals extraction in the world. There is no requirement to refine minerals that get extracted from the earth within New Zealand. They get shipped off somewhere else. So the value-added part of minerals extraction is happening somewhere else. And there's no requirement of a firm that extracts New Zealand's natural resources. There's no requirement for them to transfer intellectual property so that New Zealand benefits long-term from minerals extraction. So what we're having, in effect, is that the current government is allowing New Zealand's natural resources to be straight-up gangster plundered and then not getting shit on the other end of it. And in the global south, in the third world, in the Cold War, countries fought wars to prevent themselves being exploited like this. And the current government is just begging for it to happen. They're like going out of their way to make this happen. And that seems like it's not in any kind of national interest, if you ask me.
1: That was Associate Professor Van Jackson speaking about war profiteering and insider trading during the Iran War.
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4: Ko ira te hōtaka katoa mō tēnei wiki, nei te mihi ki a rātou I kōrero mai kia maua mō tēnei rā.
5: That's a wrap on the Tuesday Wire. Thank you to everyone who spoke with us today. Dr. Kushla McGovern, National Party MP Ryan Hamilton, Jen Toop from Greenpeace, and Associate Professor Van Jackson from Victoria University of Wellington. Nei rā hoki te mihi ki a koutou e whakarongo ana, thanks for tuning in. 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Next up, we've got The 1 to 4 with Jen.

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0: Well, if you go downstairs to the kitchen, I'll come down and make breakfast in a minute.
1: Okay.
2: Than the rest.

0: seven boy. I'm still handsome.
1: Why have it say what we are say certain things that were too blunt? You come like you have brutal honesty with your speech. What you tell me, sir? Eh? Yeah. Truth is the truth. Yeah.

Welcome to 95 BFM's 1 to 4 show. For this Tuesday, the 14th of July, 2026. I hope you're well. Enjoying whatever the day is bringing to you in whatever way you can. It's actually nice in Tamaki Makaurau right now, just roading on my bike. Waited for that gap in the weather, which we can do, in this isthmus that Tamaki finds itself in, upon. I'll be playing a bunch of tunes for the next wee while, back to back, from our brilliant new temporary studio before we move to Karangahape Road in a few weeks' time. Shout out all involved. The mahi everybody's put in, incredible. That track's called Mr. Work Hard, and it's by a band out of Birmingham back in the day, late 70s, early 80s, I think. Kanastoan, it's kind of a critique of people working too hard, but we're in this capitalism thing, it's not our fault, but because we have such a box of damp tissue coalition, they think nobody works. If you have ever lived in Aotearoa, worked, and more importantly, we're so cool we volunteer, don't we, out there? Listeners, I'm sure many of you are volunteers in many different ways helping out your community. So, boo to the damp squib coalition who are so mean-spirited. If you ever had to go to Wins, you'll know what I'm talking about. And if you haven't, man, you wouldn't want to wish it on your worst enemy. And they only think nobody is working because they're led by a guy who was the most highly paid beneficiary in this country, Christopher Luxon. Cookie, cookie, cookie, we love cookie.

0: Kia ora. Good afternoon. You are tuned into 95BFM's 1 to 4 show for this Tuesday, the 14th of July 2026. I hope you're well. A big shout out to the Clatar Irish Pub and Garden Bar for sponsoring the Tuesday 1 to 4 show each and every Tuesday. Judging by the peek through the curtains in the new temporary studio, there's a bit of sunshine out there, so not a bad spot to be on a Tuesday afternoon if you can get a moment away. My name is Jin, I've been with you for the last wee while, since 1 p.m. in fact. A big shout out to Alex and Liam for the Tuesday Wire. Stacked it was, absolutely. You can catch up on that via our website 95bfm.com in podcast form, bcast form even, as you can on this show. Any of the shows you hear throughout the day. We start off the set with Slim Levi, Wake Up John. A nice little, almost childlike recording. Slim Levi says themselves using their child's instruments. I think perhaps a toy keyboard, whatever. It sounds great to me. It's taken from the Snippet Sounds released via Jartari. After that, we had a couple in the first set from this album, Like a Flower via Antinote Records. Alec Lee, A-L-E-K Lee, L-E-E, with All Right featuring My Lord. Love that tune. Then we had, as I said earlier in the show, Kanastoan with Mr. Work Hard, produced by Dennis Bavel, and somewhat of a reply to Thatcherism in the UK at the time, or as this coalition probably thinks, Mummy's Manifesto. After that we had Metal Sound with Moen Inman, taken from a fantastic compilation, Emil Omar Presente Dekli Kazazuk. Highly recommend you get your ears around that. Another one from the Like a Flower release followed that with Pain Made Me Move by the aforementioned Alec Lee. Then we had Neve out of Brazil with A Copa Enosa featuring Ragi. Then we had Mia with Jive Baby, taken from the In the Moonlight release, came out via Star Creature Universal Vibrations earlier this year. Then Zaz with I Love My Body, taken from a brilliant Soundway Records compilation from 5 years ago, Ritmo Fantasia. Ritmo Fantasia, Balearic Spanish synth pop boogie and house. Very, very good. And then we had Camomilla and Huda Mammy with Touch My Soul, the Huda Mammy dance mix. And then this here is Slower Pace with Tackle It Tuesday. Tackle It Tuesday.
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Oh, always take the weather with you. 100,000 euro and you can have a sunny day screw. Wedding on the cricket crease and the old times anew. Geoengineering is the future, we are told to be blue. We are told to be yellow too. Your next breath is freedom, but there's no time. 4,000 people each year die of the flu. Life is merely a chore and I'll share this win with you. Don't go chasing waterfalls, where you are is moving with your crew. I've got the key, I've got the secret.

Kia ora, good afternoon. You are tuned into 95BFM's 1 to 4 show. With myself, Jin, been here since 1pm, funnily enough. Hopefully you've enjoyed the tunes we've selected since then. 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Let's let the music flow for a moment. It's a Soul Family sensation, but I don't even know if I should call you baby. The Marshall Jefferson Symphony Mix. 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

Yes, you are tuned into 95BFM, the Tuesday 1 to 4 show, brought to you by the Claydar Irish Pub and Garden Bar down on Broadway, Newmarket there. Quite a beautiful afternoon to spend some time down there, actually. Reverse order. Just a moment ago, we had Soul Family Sensation. Well, I don't even know if I should call you baby, the Marshall Jefferson Symphony Mix. Before that was Bobby Oblivion with Unlimited Dreams, taken from the brilliantly titled as all of the Bobby Oblivion releases, The Bear Was a Bit Pricey, via Pêche Blanche Records. Came out at the end of summer this year, Aotearoa time. Before that, goes out to Soph. Agreed. The best, Arthur Russell. With That's Us, Wild Combination. R.I.P. Arthur Russell.

0: And before that, we had Damia Sharko. Excuse my mispronunciation if that was the case. With Unrest. And we start off the set with the number one track selected by all of you dear listeners who voted for it. Evie Bamford, Daily Bread, sitting atop the 95 BFM top 10. 100% Aotearoa representation currently. Will it remain tomorrow evening from 7 till 8 with K-Dog and Elevator, Caitlin and Ella on the 95 BFM top 10. 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There is a link to vote there. There is also a link to subscribe to the B card, which, if you weren't aware, is a digital-based subscription where you generously donate $4, $20, $9, $50 or $100. And that gives you a B card, which opens up the door to potential prizes galore. You can generally pay it off within the first prize you get. That's a very common thing to have happen if you are one of the generous subscribers to the B card. That helps us every single day keep the wheels turning here at BFM, and we are, if you weren't aware, shifting very soon. It's always nice to have a little bit of financial help. There's also a give a little where you can do a one-off donation if you prefer that option. Oh, welcome.
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0: lights, I'm heavy. It's all over this city, sometimes in the ugly, sometimes in the pretty. You never know where you get it, cause you can't control it and you can't unfold it. Slow down. Love is free,
1: 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This here is an old favourite of the Wonderful, Robin, and Bagatelle Magique with Love Is Free, the radio edit. Before this, another Wonderful fave, Bella Monet and Machine Baby with Success.
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3: Do you like guitar music?

beds and distractions. Lonely but in desire. Baptized and failed. I felt this touch before. As long as it crept to, and it was trivial at best, fatal at most, tearing free from the source. Behind me, all the time.

0: Now, you see, that proves what I've been thinking. You guys are more worried about stars in your crown and brownie points than you are about people.
1: You are tuned into 95 BFM, the Tuesday 1 to 4 show. For this Tuesday, the 14th of July, 2026, I hope you're well and enjoying the tunes thus far. We've been missing guitars for a minute, so I thought I'd throw some in there. We just heard from Exit Sign with Subsistence, sitting at number 8 on the 95 BFM top 10. Before that was Upchuck with Plastic. And instead before that, Robin and Bagatelle, Magique, Love is Free, the radio edit, Bella Monet and Machine Baby with Success. And part of that, Alweya with Cairo FM, taken from the brilliant new album Zero, which came out last month via LDN, The Cause Music. And we're big fans of that around here at BFM. If you did miss out on anything, you want to hear it again, I will be uploading the B-cast from today's show at some stage over the next couple of days. 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Shout out to the people who have donated to the Gibbergottle over the last few days. Very generous and warmly received.
0: That's groovy. I dig love and everything.
2: 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Ha ha! We're eating good tonight!
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2: 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The 95BFM Monday 1 to 4 with the Sinister Sister and Goth Mother Superior, Penny Black. 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

Yes, you are tuned into 95BFM. It's just 10 minutes away from 3pm, which means we are 10 minutes away from the entertainment guide. We just heard from Eric Kasak. We've got Delupe Il de Mi Amor. And prior to that, Project Gemini and Wendy Martinez. Me Contra Homme, excuse my mispronunciation. I did third form French and then got expelled from school, so I kind of lost it from there. Yeah, something or other.

0: is equally wonderful as well. This is Laura Ray, Billy Come Back. When I say this, the track at the beginning of the set as I said, I will be uploading the B-cast and playlist at some stage over the next few days. And while we do have a phone in the studio, I'm just finding it one thing too many for this brain to handle. Great setup, team. Hopefully you out there are enjoying the tunes we have selected for you thus far. Heaps of different bits and pieces coming your way up after 3 p.m. And as I said, keep those texts coming through. We'd love to hear your thoughts and theories, where you are tuned in from. We'd love to do a little roll call. Currently we are broadcasting from the University of Auckland campus, but soon to be from Karangahape Road district, which I couldn't get to the Matariki celebrations. God, that was a Freudian slip on Chris Luxon proportions there. That's what the lack of public transport did to me on Thursday. Not sure why they didn't just have the train network closed from Friday, Saturday and Sunday, but there you go. Anyway, I couldn't make it along to the Matariki festivities on K Road on Thursday night, but by all accounts, they were incredible, and I've no doubt of that. That is where our new home is. It's where our heart is. It's where our new home will be. This here is the Mechanical Man with Uncle Swing. A favourite of the Tuesday 1 to 4 show. We'll just play it out, pay some bills, thank some sponsors, and come back with probably one more tune before the entertainment guide. Speaking of, thanks to the Clayder Irish Pub and Garden Bar for sponsoring the Tuesday 1 to 4 show. Nice work, team.
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0: To the texter who said they were listening in from the back of the workshop and requested a song, I'm really sorry, I can't select any requests just at the minute in our temporary studio. I just don't quite have the ability to do that. But never fear, in a couple of weeks' time, we'll be all good to go.
11: This world will kill you. It will prevent you from writing while torturing you for information. You learn what plants will not harm you, what to fight and what to report. Build relations within your society merely to survive or eagerly to prosper. Step back to step forward. Hold tight or let go. The decisions to make in instances without choice. Your own emotions may surprise.

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It can hold, contract, expand, adapt, take other shapes, lap in your face, clumsy with grace. 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Financed by darkest means, under the table, in the soil, underwater, sacred oil. 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Breath is life.

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2: Yes, first though, that was Saul Williams, recent visitor to these shores, played the tuning fork to, by all accounts, an incredible performance. Conspiracy, featuring More Mother and Ganja Sufi, two legends in their own right, featuring on that track. Right, what is happening in this fine city of ours, Tamaki Makaurau, Auckland?

0: Just had to refresh the brain there. ArtSense Productions, HR the Musical, Edinburgh Fringe fundraiser season at the Herald Theatre, wanting to take it over there. And why not? 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Nature Brain at Basement Theatre tonight with Georgia Pringle. 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Back fresh from Brazil with some more tunage, no doubt. Eliezer performs Hamlet at Q Theatre tomorrow evening. Numbskulls and Dead Murder Brides at the Clare Inn tomorrow evening. On Thursday, DJs Has Beats and TDK at Ponsonby Social Club. Live from the Lounge featuring Fables at the Tuesday Club, a free entry. That could be a morning show, I'm not quite sure on that. I'm sure if you head to the Tuesday Club's socials, you'll find out. Thursday night, however, I can be sure of that because it's in the name. Sweet Treats Punk Night at Whammy Bar with Boxer Priest, Bunchies, Big Score and Fork. On Friday night, DJ Spence at Ponsonby Social Club, Bunchies, Big Score at Mount Eden Scout Hall, doing a tour of Tamaki. Tickets from Under the Radar for that, featuring also CCTV and Community Treatment Order. Kadu and Brandon Shiraz, 2 for 2 tour at Goblin, presented by Gold Tooth, who is also in support. That'll be what a great venue for a Kadu and Brandon Shiraz gig, I reckon. Tickets from Under the Radar for that this Friday night. Jordan Luck Band Winter Tour at the original Kaipara Tavern with support from Echo Joe. And Speed Aotearoa Tour 2026 at Double Whammy. Tickets from Under the Radar. Crit, art learning since 1987 at Artspace Aotearoa. It's happening, I imagine, potentially from the day. During the day, I'm not sure. I'm sure you can find all the deets.
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0: Yes, indeed. This is Civil Talk. Actually, it's Ives. With Heart as the Home.

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2: What a cute end to a song. That's Dateline with Meltdown. Before the break, we had Tongue Dissolver, Easy LN. Civil Talk, 100 Different People, and Ives with Heart is the home. Prior to that, we had Entertainment Guide. You are tuned in to 95BFM's 1 to 4 show, brought to you by the Claydar Irish Pub and Garden Bar. And I just have to say a big, big thank you, Margaret. 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And I know you're a big supporter of the arts and culture, and you're exactly the kind of person that makes our community so special. You see the value in art, music, and a life of culture. So thank you very much. Much appreciated.

0: Yes, you are tuned into 95BFM, the Tuesday 1 to 4 show. For this Tuesday, the 14th of July, 2026. Broadcasting from the University of Auckland in our, what is now, temporary digs. Until we move to the wonderful new location on Karanga Happy Road. As Margaret said, yes. Yes, to K Road. Even my my mother, my mother who doesn't know a lot about BFM other than I play a show here, but she's pretty switched on. She said the move is going to be good for us. She feels like K Road is our spiritual home, so I think Makatariki celebrations last Thursday kind of prove that somewhat. Anyway, I'd love to hear your thoughts and theories coming through to the studio. We are receiving all of your correspondence in real time. 5395 via the text line, studio at 95bfm.com via email, or ginnypig420, GINNYPIGG420 via Instagram. This is Hanson Street Dub, taken from the brilliant new four tracker Street Echo. This is Ricky's dub, Concussie's take. Prior to this, we went on a little bit of a yacht rock tip with Jeff Selner's It's Always Something With You. We start off that set, Dominique Dumont, The Order of Invisible Things. Again, Margaret, thank you very, very much for that generous donation. As I said a couple of times throughout the show, we do have a give a little running to help pay for all of the things that a studio space on K Road requires, both here and into the future, and very much warmly welcome any donation you can make.
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Kia ora, you are tuned into 95 BFM's 1 to 4 show for this Tuesday, the 14th of July 2026. Brought to you by our sponsors, the Clatter Irish Pub and Garden Bar down in Newmarket there. Very much thrilled to have them on board each Tuesday here at 95 BFM. Prior to the break there, we had Lee with She's Back featuring Finn Grieve. Before that, The Bright Ideas, The Bayonet, Memory Foam with Numbers, and we start off that set with a track currently sitting at number 6, SOG, Argument. This here is Mystic Wood and Mezcal. With Deep Love. Mix it up in a second. 70 minutes away from Smashed and a Big J taking you through Tuesday Drive on what appears to be still a reasonable day outside in Tamaki Makaurau.

This here is Q with the voice of Q, a 12-inch mix. Hopefully it'll get you in the mood for your commute if that indeed is what you're about to do.

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Yes, we are on the final stretch of the Tuesday 1 to 4 show. We'll step it up a little. Get a little pep in our step. Get ready for Smashton and Big J to bring the energy. This here is Roberto Ladoga, Maria, featuring Ray.

Hello, Eden. I'm sorry I didn't get back to you earlier. We had a bit of a little technical difficulty. I've only just got your text now, so I'm not sure what genre we were playing at 3:24. I can't do the math in my head, I'm afraid. But shout out to Mark, listening from Castle Hill in the Canterbury High Country. Love to hear it. North, south, west, east, all about. Love it. Almost out of here. Big thanks to the Clatter Irish Pub and Garden Bar for sponsoring the Tuesday 1 to 4 show each and every Tuesday here at 95 BFM. They are down off Broadway. Sweet little spot, especially on an afternoon like today.

0: Well, that brings us to the end of the Tuesday 1 to 4 show. Hopefully you've enjoyed the tunes we've selected for you throughout the afternoon. I'll be uploading them to 95bfm.com at some stage over the next couple of days. Huge thanks to Margaret for coming through on the Give a Little. And to everybody else who has over the last few days, if you've signed up for a B card, very much appreciated this end. We literally couldn't do it without you all. Stay safe. Honor the treaty. Free Palestine. Ride a bike every now and again. We're going to leave with some Lady Shaka past the 685 to Big J and Smashton.
1: Down for the 685, I hold it down for the 685. 685 on him. I hold it down for the 685.

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Futures Office Dog with a great little screech for you to welcome you along to 95 BFM Drive. My name is Big J. I'm normally joined on the radio by my co-host Smashton, but he's sick today. I'm sure he's listening right now, Sam. He drove me into the city this afternoon, but ultimately decided that he was too sick to go on. So, Sammy, I hope you are doing all good. We've got a great show lined up for you this afternoon. I'm just going to be spinning tunes, coming in with a few yarns as well. At 5:30, we've got an interview with some actors from Massive Theatre Company's Homemade. And at 6:05, a little bit later, we've got this week's edition of Audio Culture, where Martin Pepperell is going to be joining the show to talk about the state of jazz in the New Zealand music scene in 2026. If you want to get in touch, 5395 is the text line. Let me know how you are, how your day's going, any wandering thoughts, anything at all. So make sure you text in. And I'm gonna get going with the tunes now. Massive thanks to the Beer Spot as well. And we're gonna start with some KMTP. This is I Love My Friends. You're on the B.

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In the background is a little bit of Ryan Berkeley with Across the Tasman on a Leaf. My name is Big J. I'm normally joined by my co-host Smashton, but he is sick as a dog today, so it is just me hanging out with you, listening to some music. Someone's texted in saying it feels like everyone's been sick this week, including themselves. I'd agree. It sounds like there's something going around. I had something last week. It wasn't too serious. But thankfully I'm here now and I'm okay. I'm in a bit of a different location from our normal spot in the BFM studio. As you have most definitely heard by now, we're moving out of this building to a completely new location. It's got me thinking a little bit about nostalgic Auckland, things that used to exist but are no longer there, or things that have moved. I'm thinking about things like the farmer's Santa Claus, and various other things like that. I had a whole list in my head before I came on air, but I've completely blanked. So what I'm asking you for is to let me know about any nostalgic Auckland spots that you knew about growing up that just feels different. Let me know. 5395, that's the text line. We've got a packed show a little bit after 5, but we're just going to be chilling out until then. I'm Big J, you're on the B. I'll leave you with the rest of the song.

0: 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Want a chip?
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3: 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Like your uncle would like it, but also your cool younger niece.
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but it's getting better now. He rests his head in a wonton soup, watches Sex in the City as he attempts to recoup from the dumpling house.

That was Darts with their reimagining of Dominion Road live at the Deep Dive Festival. Of course, a cover reimagining of the Mutton Birds. I picked it because it's a song about Auckland, and I'm talking a bit about Auckland today. We're moving out of this old building here at BFM, so I thought about, places that used to exist but no longer do. Kind of a sad topic. But also, it's also fun to reminisce as well. So I asked you, our listeners, what are some of the places that you remember that have changed? We've got a few in here. Glenn is talking about the Cook Street Markets and Hunters and Collectors on K Road. Someone's also mentioned the King's Arms, which tragically closed down. And is no longer interesting anymore. And Cam is talking about the old children's train at Long Bay Beach, which is childhood nostalgia. For me, childhood nostalgia is probably the Metro Centre. I remember going to the movies and I would go on the rocket ship elevator up and down constantly. And that is a very, very nostalgic thing for me. And now when you go into that building, it's a liminal space. If you're into the world of liminal spaces, just these empty pieces of architecture, which used to have a lot of life in them, or have the appearance of formerly having a lot of life in them, but no longer do. So that's one for me that's changed, even though it's still open, but there's not much going on there. It's quite eerie. You're on 95 BFM Drive. Massive thanks to the Bear Spot. My name is Big J. My co-host Smashin is not here this week, so we're going to be carrying on right until 5 o'clock with some more tunes. I'm going to play some Unknown Mortal Orchestra now. This is Nerve Damage. My name is Big J. Stay listening to the best station in the world. I'll see you in a minute.

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0: 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I ride my bike to the studio.
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1: Just as I'm writing these lines, miss it, the girl that sell me my bike. This feels like a sweet delight. Me no say nothing despite. Just we come out of the house, right to places I cannot pronounce. Berlin be moving on unks, my bicycle moving on bunks.
2: 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That was Riding My Bike to the Studio by Uncle G. You are on the 95 BFM Drive Show. It is 7:39. We're talking about old, iconic Auckland spots. We've got quite a few texts, one of them being from Smashton, who is reporting from home saying he's feeling like big old poopy. Wishes he was here in studio. And he's talking about like a Luna Park in Sydney kind of thing, but here in Auckland, and how cool it would be, like a waterfront fair almost. Apparently there used to be one in the mid-20s to the early 30s. Even something like in LA, how they have the very famous pier. Also an honourable mention to the Pakuranga Plaza with the hot chicken burger from BK. $13.99 all day. That was me and Smashton's childhood. And that place has really turned into a bit of a liminal space, similar to the Metro Centre. And we've got a text in here saying they remember the Mission Bay Fountain when it had coloured lights. And I remember that too, but that was from a very long time ago. And actually, I don't know if it's just me, but I feel like the water is not really ever on when I go to Mission Bay. I don't know if that's anyone else has felt the same way. I have no definitive proof or memories, but I have a feeling. This conversation's also got me thinking a little bit about some of the locations that have existed, always existed, and still exist to this day, completely unchanged. One of the first ones that comes to my mind is the Ollie's Ice Cream Shop in Royal Oak. If you grew up in the area, or if you're just an Aucklander, you probably know about Ollie's. And my parents were going to Ollie's when they were my age, and here I am now, all these years later, going to Ollie's. Academy Cinema, that's another one for me. My parents, again, tell me about how they used to go to the Academy Cinema. And again, here I am today. And also things that are coming back as well. I think about St. James Theatre, how, you know, fingers crossed, all things go well. That will be open again for all of us to enjoy, which I'm really excited about. I want to keep this conversation going. If you've got any thoughts, any input, text in to 53395. Let me know what your thoughts are. I'm very interested to find out. As you know, BFM is moving as well. Also, if you haven't yet, donate to the Give a Little page or sign up for a B card. You can help support the big move as we move into our own transition here at the B. I'm going to play another Auckland song. This is 312 live at the Onehunga Community Centre from Swidit. You're on the B. And I pressed the wrong button because this is a new studio. But I'm going to play a song. Just enjoy.
3: Wow.
4: Yeah.
3: If you know the words,
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Dick Move, up the bus. We're sticking with the Auckland theme. That was about the 866. We've had two songs about the bus this week. 312 with Sweat It earlier on in the show. My first bus that I ever took, I think, was the 766 from, I think it went from New Lynn to Queen Street. And it went through Newmarket. It was a great bus line. And then they got rid of it. And I was stuck having to go up Mount Edam Road instead. So totally changed my plans when I was a young person and had a lot more free time. I still am a young person. I just have a lot less free time. We're talking about iconic Auckland things, nostalgic things. I just wanted to give a quick little shout out to Baz the Postie. If you grew up or have ever lived in the Onehunga area or have driven through the Onehunga area, you have probably seen Baz the Postie out on his bike. Has been delivering the mail for the last 25 years. Just something very nostalgic for me. I saw a Facebook post about Baz marking his 25 years of service to the community. And I just thought, you know, iconic Auckland things, you've got to think about the iconic Auckland people. Great memories of Baz from when I was a little child, and he's still doing it today. So shout out to Baz. We got the news coming up in about 5 minutes. Stay tuned for that at 5:30 as well. We've got some of the actors from Massive Theatre Company's production of Homemade coming up to talk to us about the show and about acting and theatre and drama and all those kinds of things. So make sure you stick around for that, because it's going to be really, really good. But it's 5:55 p.m. now. My name is Big J. You're hanging out on 95 BFM Drive. We've got some Slow Rage now. This is First Mistake. You're on the B.

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2: Aiahi Marie, good afternoon. Ko Kester toku ingoa, ko te rima karaka, it's 5 o'clock. Broadcaster Paul Henry has announced his intention to stand as a candidate for the ACT Party in this year's election. Henry is most famous for his time as a breakfast host for TV One, a role he resigned from in 2010 after backlash over racist comments. Discussing his reasons for joining the party, Henry criticised the borrowing of previous Labour governments, claiming the ACT's policies of deregulation and cost cuts are the best way to boost New Zealand's prosperity. ACT leader David Seymour says he and the party are grateful for Henry's decision to join. While his number on the list is yet to be confirmed, he told RNZ's midday report that he expected it to be right up at the top, though he has no plans to contest the leadership. And the latest RNZ Reid research poll has the current government earning just enough seats to govern, though Labour has retained the largest share of the party vote. The poll has Labour sitting at 34%, National at 28.7%, NZ First at 11.5%, the Greens at 10.3%, and ACT at 7.8%. Crucially, Opportunity sits at 4.7%, just 0.3% short of reaching the 5% threshold necessary to enter Parliament. If Opportunity would enter Parliament, it could drastically shake up both election results and post-election negotiations. The party and its leader, Kule Wong, have yet to pledge support for any given party, instead looking to keep all options open. Ka whakawhiti ki tāwahi I nāianei in international news, oil prices have reached their highest point in a month thanks to a return to conflict between the US and Iran. Prices had dropped after a memorandum of understanding was reached between the two countries, which was disrupted after Iran began to attack commercial vessels travelling through the Strait of Hormuz. Iran has insisted that vessels stick to its permitted routes through the waterway, which the US and other Gulf nations have been sceptical of. The US claims that ships should be allowed to travel freely through the strait and responded with attacks on multiple Iranian military facilities. The US has also recommitted to its own blockade of the strait, further reducing confidence in the security of oil. And the International Rescue Committee says upcoming El Niño conditions are threatening to flood multiple countries. The countries include Pakistan, Afghanistan, Kenya, Somalia, Bangladesh, and Uganda, some of which the IRC noted are already struggling from other crises. In East Africa, El Niño conditions often lead to drier months in the middle of the year, followed by heavy rainfall, which can exacerbate flood risk further. The US Climate Prediction Center has raised concerns over this year's El Niño, which meteorological organizations internationally are agreeing will rival some of the strongest in history. The World Bank noted particular risk to food supplies, with heavy rain and flooding threatening to damage farmland, which is already at risk from fertilizer shortages due to the US war in Iran. Ara te kawe pūrongo, that's the news.
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2: Ane ngā tohu huarere mō tēnei rā, your weather report for today. Cloudy with some early showers, mostly clearing to partly cloudy, northerly winds becoming westerly. An overnight low of 9 degrees, sunset is at 20 minutes past 5 this evening. Āne ngā tohu huarere mō te āpōpō, your weather forecast for tomorrow. Rāpā Wednesday, mostly fine with long sunny periods, cooler night and light westerly winds. And that's your news and weather. Ko Kaster tōku ingoa, the time is now 4 minutes past 5.
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4: It's time to talk some surf. Pete, do you read me on our new system? We do not have Pete, so we are going to pause the surf for a bit and come right back to you in a little bit, and we will get this figured out. Oh, that's not what I was meant to play. This is live radio, people, and I hope you're enjoying it. We're going to try that again. Here we go. I'll leave you with this song. We'll come back with the surf afterwards. See you soon.

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1: All right, this is take two. Pete, can you hear me?
2: Yeah, mate.
1: Yes, there we go. The wonders of technology.
2: Beautiful. Yeah, good to be chatting.
1: Welcome.
2: How's the new setup?
1: It is basic. Not basic, it is number 8 wired.
2: Nice, mate. I can hear you loud and clear, so it's good wiring. Cheers, Rick.
1: All right. Well, Rick, the genius as ever.
2: Yeah, he can work with anything.
1: Yep.
2: Brilliant.
1: Yep. Yeah. What have you got for us?
2: Does he have electrical tape in his pocket? I bet he does, eh?
1: Yep. And maybe some engineer's chalk. You never know when you need it.
2: Yeah. And duct tape when you really need it.
1: Yep. How's the surf looking, Pete?
2: Not flash at the moment. Weekend was pumping. We got some good waves out west. Now it's kind of just a couple of few rest days. Flat out east or going close to flat tomorrow, so 1 out of 10. And then tomorrow out west, got some more swell building in. In the morning, 2 to 4 foot. Winds are light through the day, cross onshore, turning further onshore, and so start the day off with manageable size, 2 to 4 foot, but yeah, plenty of size. But then it picks up. We've got some longer period swell kicking in, pushing it in the afternoon, 4 to 5 foot plus, so solid. If you're going to go, I'd hit the morning. High tide 10, so you're looking into that with light winds. At least a 3 out of 10, and the swell's still manageable before it gets a bit crazy.
1: The weather's been lovely, so it's a shame that there's no waves.
2: All weekend there was even long weekend. Yeah, it was pumping. So we've had a real good run. Still recovering from Sunday session. That was so good.
1: Yep. Well, that is great to hear.
2: Yeah, need to get fitter, right? You notice it, eh? So the waves are good. You don't realise how fast you are until later.
1: Yeah.
2: Anyway, good though.
1: All right. Well, thank you, Pete. We'll see you next week.
2: Sounds good, mate. Chat then.
0: That was the 95BFM Surf Report. Thanks to ProGear Photographic. Cowabunga, friend.
1: You're on 95BFM Drive. Thank you all for putting up with that. We found a solution in the end, and I'm very happy about that. Coming up later in the show, in about 20 minutes, we've got some of the actors from Homemade, Massive Theatre's latest production, coming up to talk to us about the show in person, in the studio, in our Number 8 Wire studio, as I have dubbed it now. I've christened it the Number 8 Wire studio, and all the complications that come with that as well. This is some Channel Beads. Now, enjoy the show. Text in any more Auckland hotspots. Someone's texted in Uncle's Takeaways, Late Night Joy, and I will say Hilltop Takeaways in Hillsborough, my local takeaways growing up. It closed recently, not because they ran out of money, but because the owners retired. So that's a beautiful story. Stay with us. We're here till 7. My name is Big J.

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6: Sting fell off there a little bit, but we're here. 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These are the top 10 songs from across the SRN. And we're going to read through it now. Number 10, we have Beth Torrent with Susie May from Auckland. Then we have Dillian Joe with Good Person from Wellington at number 9. Number 8 is Big Dogs with a View from Christchurch. Number 7 is Artie One, always been a winner, from Wellington. Number 6 is Argument by Sog from Dunedin. Number 5 is Achtung with Old Dog, New Tricks from Christchurch. Number 4, we have Greta O'Leary with Year of the Dog from Tamaki Makaurau. Number 3, another Auckland artist, is Evie Bamford with Daily Bread. Number 2 is 100 Different People from Civil Talk, all the way down from Dunedin. And number 1 is Skyscrapers, You Know Juno, from Dunedin, which we're going to play for you now. That was your SRN Top 10. This is Skyscrapers. We're going to be talking theatre very shortly with the actors from Homemade, Massive Theatre Company's latest production. Stay tuned for that. That's in about 8 minutes. 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My name is Big J. I'll see you soon.

0: That was Home, Dale Kerrigan. You're on the 95 BFM Drive Show. My name is Big J. We're talking theatre now. More specifically, we're talking about Massive Theatre's Homemade, described as a love letter to the places we call home, made up of moments and memories that form us. This new show is an original production that explores the wonderfully loud moments that create a life and the soft moments that make it worth living. To talk about the show, we've got Manu and Tom, actors slash devisors, joining us in the studio. Welcome along.
1: Cheers for having us.
2: So,
0: tell us about the show.
3: Yeah, so Homemade is, it's a devised theatre show. Mm-hmm. So essentially Massive

0: only makes original work.
1: Yeah.
0: So we, it's created by the people who are in the show.
1: Yeah.
0: It comes from their stories. So essentially everything is developed by us.
1: Yeah.
0: And sometimes we have outside writers that come in to write for us.
1: Yeah.
0: But yeah, this one is created by us five artists.
2: Yep.
0: It's an emerging artist show, and it's kind of, I guess, about us, our homes that we grew up in.
2: Yeah, the people that we've come from and the kind of the homes that we make along the way.
0: Yeah.
1: Yeah.
0: The homes
1: yeah.
0: that we want to make in the future as well.
1: Yeah. So as opposed to more traditional theatre where you're reading a script that's been written for you, where does devised theatre differ from that?
0: Well, essentially, so we work with Massive as a physical theatre company. So we work first from our bodies. So we create physical...
2: Yeah, moves, gestures, or motifs, as we like to call it.
1: Yeah,
0: so everything comes from the physical.
2: Yeah.
0: To start off with.
2: Yeah, and in terms of like writing a script, we get asked provocations, which are questions about certain things. And because this show is about being home, it's all questions related to home,
1: yeah.
2: whether it be people or places. And we kind of answer these questions, and from there we start to make a script.
1: Mm.
2: And because a lot of what we do is from us, we have a lot of agency.
1: Mm.
2: So because of that, with these provocations we've answered, we kind of write ourselves a little script, play with some physical gestures and put them together and then see where we go.
1: Yeah, yeah. Mm. So from start to finish with a devised piece, because I'm assuming it's sort of like, you know, each little section of the play focuses on a different person and it's sort of a different little story in itself. So when you're working on these pieces, sort of walk us through from the start of the process to where it ends up.
0: Yeah, so we had a meeting very early in the process where we got given the provocations, and sort of they were questions about like sort of very random things about home. So like, what are you the best at?
1: Yeah,
2: or what are you the worst at?
0: Yeah,
2: or if you were a home, a place in your home, what were you? And I said I was a kitchen.
0: Yeah,
2: and what were you, Tom?
0: I can't even remember.
2: It's been ages.
0: Yeah, and then also writing about the people as well that are home.
1: Yeah.
0: And sort of like if they were a home, what kind of home are they?
1: Yeah.
0: And sort of asking those interesting questions. So then we go away, we get given those questions, and then we went away and wrote about those.
1: Mm.
0: And from there, we kind of took our favourite bits.
1: Yeah.
0: And they've kind of all become these little parts that slot in together, and I think it's really cool that we all, each of our parts in the show kind of links into the next person's.
1: Yeah.
0: And so everything comes together, and it's all about us five and how kind of how we're navigating life. Like it gets kind of to a lot of like it's so funny, but it's also there's moments of like darkness or a kind of reckoning with what we're going through or trying to navigate
2: times. That. Yeah, it's like you're making your own puzzle pieces and you have them kind of splayed out and then we're going to have to link them together and we find a natural way. So it doesn't feel like I'm going from my piece to Tom's and then it feels really awkward.
1: Yeah, yeah.
2: So it's done in a way where it flows. And every devised kind of show is a bit different. We work in a similar structure, but because you have different actors and different directors, they're going to ask us different questions and it's going to ask us from different kind of provocations. So as much as we make devised theatre, it's always a little bit different.
1: Yeah, with a show like this, whereas as opposed to delving deep into a character and learning about the character and becoming the character, where you're essentially yourselves, right?
0: Yes.
2: Yep.
1: What's that been like, delving into yourself as a character? I guess, if that makes sense.
0: Yeah,
2: that does make sense, like compared to if you're doing Home Hamlet and you play Hamlet, and this is like, I'm just playing me.
1: Yeah.
2: Or if I'm playing a character, it's like my version of that character, or it's a heightened version of me on stage will probably be the best example on it.
1: Yeah.
2: So I'm not going to go on stage and go, I'm going to go on stage with the best version of myself.
1: Yeah.
2: Yeah.
0: Yeah.
1: Yeah, that's I find that really, I just find it quite interesting, just the whole process of devising, but also with the physical theatre where you're taking abstract ideas and turning it into something with your body. What's that like?
2: It's cracker. Yeah. Sometimes it works really well. Like even today we were kind of jamming stuff and we were finding a flow, and then we just got stuck for ages going, what are we making? How's this gonna make? I don't know where this is going.
0: Yeah.
2: So it's both the good and the bad.
1: Yeah.
2: Sometimes it's smooth and sometimes it's kind of bad. And that's all right. Yeah. We just have to move on and pivot. We'll try something different.
0: We navigate stuff really well. One of the things that we get told a lot by some of our directors and teachers is that work from the real. So you take an idea of physical action that is very realistic or that you would do, and then you heighten it. So how can you work to the edges of your body? Yeah. How can you
2: play with speed, size, like very simple kind of things.
0: Yeah.
2: And then that's kind of a basis, our foundation of the work.
1: Yeah. Mm. Yeah. And what do you enjoy about it the most?
2: Just having fun.
1: Yeah.
2: Like there's a big there's a big thing about loving to perform with Massive.
1: Mm. Yeah.
2: And sometimes if I'm stuck, I get asked, oh, Manu, love to perform.
1: Mm. Yeah.
2: And in every moment, even in the, I guess, the high places, and when we kind of dig down, it's finding what is that love, because like old sayings, if you are having fun on stage and the audience will be having fun with you.
1: Yeah. Couple more questions. What's home to both of you guys?
0: this is a question that we've been trying to answer this whole process. There's a mixture of ideas. I'm actually, this is interesting because my parents are currently moving out of my childhood home. And so that's quite an interesting thing to navigate, is knowing, like, is home a place? Is it the people? Is it the vibe? And there's lots of questions around that. And I guess home is kind of, for me, it's a place that, where I feel that I can be myself in the purest sense.
2: And it's crack up with me because I've never had a childhood home because my mum loved moving. We'd move every year. So home ended up becoming like a place. Like my home, I come from Taupo and Turangi. And even like in those places, I think I've moved a combination of like 15 times. So my mum has itchy feet. And so home became similar to Tom, like vibes around people who you love being around, people you want to take your mask off, you want to lie on the couch and just chill, or if it's noisy, if it's you having fun, or the people you love to hang around. So for home for me, it just became the place that makes me feel chill, feel at home, the people that I love vibing and chatting with. And yeah, that's kind of what home's become to me. We're still figuring it out as you go, but that's kind of what it's me right now.
1: Yeah. So for the listeners who are interested in coming and seeing the show, when and where can they do that?
0: So the show is next week at Te Pō in Henderson. And so it opens on Wednesday and runs through to Saturday. Now, we've got a special thing that we've reveal
2: got a very special offer
0: on air right now.
1: All right.
0: Is that tomorrow there's going to be a special ticket deal for 48 hours.
2: Pay what you wish.
0: So from 10 a.m. tomorrow morning until 10 a.m. on Friday, every show is pay what you wish. So that's starting at $5.
2: Mm-hmm. And you can go as much as you like. But for my brother, you know, it's going to come $5.
0: So it starts at $5. If you're in Auckland University or Auckland University of Technology student who's trying to make it work,
2: you know, you're having your beans on toast. I know what it was like.
0: Five bucks. You get a night of entertainment.
1: Yeah. Was there any final thoughts that you wanted to add before we go?
0: No, just thank you for having us on.
1: That's all right. Thank you for joining
0: us.
1: Thank you so much for coming up to the show. That was Tom and Manu from Massive Theatre Company, stars of Homemade and devisers of Homemade.
0: Yep.
1: Thank you for joining me. We've got a little bit more music now. It is 5:40 p.m. We're going to play some Ant, Adam and the Ants, with Ant Music, which is a very fitting name. Here on the B.

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In the background, that was Top Shelf with It Too. What a great song. That is powerful. It's great to hear some horns and some new metal style music as well. But if you like Top Shelf, then you can catch them at Fancy New Band, brought to you by 95 BFM, NZ On Air, Big Pop Studios, Loom, and SAE Creative Media Institute on the 31st of July, right at the end of the month. And it is going to be held at the Tuning Fork. Tickets are $10 for underage people. $20 for those with wages, and you can also donate to the station as well. So make sure you get a ticket to that event if you want. But actually, no, not if you want. I'm forcing you right now. This is a mandate from me because I am speaking into the void, but people are listening. You have to attend this event. You're on 95 BFM Drive. It is 5:57 p.m. A little bit after 6, we've got Audio Culture. We're going to be talking to Martin Pepperell about jazz music, which I am very, very excited for, so stay tuned for that. We've got some Repulsive Women now. Not actual Repulsive Women. This is the artist known as Repulsive Women with Battle Axe. My name is Big J. You're on Drive. See you soon.

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A bit of an Irish jam there. I'm going to totally butcher the name of this, but I'm going to give it my best go. Any Gaelic speakers, text in 53955. Tell me how to pronounce this properly if I butcher it. But I'm going to say that's An Béal Bocht with Tra Faladin. Bit of an Irish jam for you. You're on 95 BFM Drive. We've got Audio Culture coming up in about 10 minutes, so stay tuned for that. Also, massive shout out to the Beer Spot. In half an hour, the Beer Spot pub quiz is going to be kicking off. They're doing that for the next 3 weeks. Over 40 delicious beers on taps, and it is the place you want to be this Tuesday. So head on down, 6:30 p.m. to your local Beer Spot and get amongst some quiz action. We've got the news coming up very soon, but before that, we've got one more song. This is Ram Raid by Oscar Dowling. You're on the B.

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2: Tēnā koutou I tēnei pō, good evening. Ko kasta tōku ingoa, ko te ono karaka, it's 6 o'clock. Oral submissions are being made to the Justice Committee today over the Climate Change Response Tort Liability Amendment Bill. While the government claims the bill was introduced to improve business confidence, its critics say it was specifically designed to block a case by iwi leader and climate activist Mike Smith against New Zealand's major polluters. The situation was further brought into the spotlight when it was revealed that the wording of the law closely mirrored documents provided to the Prime Minister's office by said major polluters. Two of the accused companies, Fonterra and Z Energy, claim that Smith's lawsuit would have reduced GDP by $22 billion by 2032 if successful. Critics, however, say the response is overblown and that Parliament would have had opportunities to cushion the impact while ensuring companies remain accountable for their climate impacts. And the Professional Association for Transgender Health Aotearoa, or PATHA, has brought forward a court challenge regarding the government's decision to ban puberty blockers. The Ministry of Health has banned the use of the medication to treat gender dysphoria and gender incongruence, but continues to permit them for other health issues. PATHA says this shows that the decision is purely ideological from the government, as if it were for health reasons, then the medication would be banned outright. The organisation cited multiple experts who agree that there are no long-term negative consequences from puberty blockers, despite the government claiming otherwise. Opposition parties have previously criticised the government's decision as well, with Labour leader Chris Hipkins rejecting what he called the identity politics argument, or culture war, frankly, that the current government are trying to provoke. Ka whakawhiti ki tāwahi I nāianei, in international news, Mexican Prime Minister Claudia Sheinbaum says the country plans to file criminal complaints to the United States over the death of multiple migrants in detention centres and other immigration crackdowns. Sheinbaum noted that while Mexico has previously sought to resolve the issue diplomatically through letters to the US government, they have yielded minimal results. The announcement follows the killing of Mexican immigrant Lorenzo Delgado Arrojo last week, who had lived in the United States for 34 years. The relationship between the United States and Mexico has been subject to increased tensions this year, with US President Donald Trump pulling out of multiple trade agreements and recent revelations of CIA agents operating covertly in Mexico. Sheinbaum says this latest decision is not about creating conflict, however, but instead acknowledging the problem and acting on it. And the late United States Senator Lindsey Graham is set to be replaced by his sister, Darlene Graham Nordone. Nordone, who has no formal experience in politics, will retain the position until the end of Graham's term on January 3rd. She has received the support of US President Donald Trump, who said the appointment would be a fabulous tribute to Lindsey. The appointment was necessary for the US Republicans, as they currently only hold a 3-seat majority in the United States Senate. It is unclear whether Nordone plans to run in the Republican primaries to replace Graham next month. Ara te kawe pūrongo, that's the news.
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2: Āne ngā tohu huarere mō tēnei rā, your weather report for today. Cloudy with some early showers, mostly clearing to partly cloudy, northerly winds becoming westerly, an overnight low of 9 degrees, sunset is at 20 past 5 this evening. Āne ngā tohu huarere mō te āpōpō, your weather forecast for tomorrow. Rā, but Wednesday, mostly fine with long sunny periods, cooler night and light westerly winds. Ara te tohu huarere, and that's your weather.
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2: Āne ngā ahuatanga o Tangaroa mō te āpōpō, your surf report for tomorrow. Ki te tai rāwhiti on the east coast. Coasts are flat with light offshore winds, turning variable to light onshore in the afternoon. Tai Pari high tide is at 20 past 7 tomorrow morning, while Tai Timu low tide is at 20 to 2 tomorrow afternoon. Score is 1 out of 10. Ki te tai Hoauru on the west coast. 2 to 4 feet west-southwest swell earlier morning, lifting into the 4 to 5 foot plus range in the afternoon as the longer period swell kicks in. Light cross onshore to onshore northwest winds. Taipari high tide is at 10 tomorrow morning, while Taitimu low tide is at 10 past 4 tomorrow afternoon. Score is 3 out of 10 for the earlier morning, while the swell is still manageable. And that's your news, weather and surf. Ko Kasta tōku ingoa. The time is now 6 minutes past 6.
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0: 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My name is Big J. Thank you so much for joining me this evening. We've got Audio Culture coming up next, so stay tuned for that. We've got some Jack Glass here in the meantime. See you soon.

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0: You are listening to Cascade d'Ars from Clearpath Ensemble. First song on this week's Audio Culture, and joining us on the phone line is music journalist Martin Pepperell. Can you hear me?
1: I can indeed.
0: There we go. It sounds great. We've been having issues with the phone line all day, so I'm glad that this has worked on the first try.
1: You're doing good.
0: Thank you.
1: You're doing good, bro.
0: Thank you.
1: Don't even worry about it.
0: We're going to be talking about New Zealand jazz, but not just New Zealand jazz in general, but New Zealand jazz that has come out sort of in the last couple of years and even sort of the last 10 years.
1: Well, we're talking about last year.
0: Okay.
1: That's what we're doing, but we could have very easily been talking about the last 10 years as well.
0: Yep.
1: Because the reason we're talking about this is because of two list-based articles.
0: Yes.
1: I wrote for Audio Culture, the Noisy Library of New Zealand Music. Damn, I just nearly called it Noisy Culture. So there's two things going on here. The first one, okay, 2025. Let me just give you a list of some of the New Zealand jazz EPs and albums that came out in 2025. The Lizard by the Carnivorous Plant Society, Black Sand by Clearpath Ensemble. You were just playing the lead single off that song.
0: Yes.
1: Cascade d'Ars, which also won the 2025 APRA Best Jazz Composition Award and was showcased on BBC Radio 6 by Giles Peterson. Big record. You've got You Can Call Me CC by Crystal Shen, Jazz Soul Bossa Nova crossover record. Jazz is not monolithic. Jazz is pluralistic. Jazz encompasses many shapes and forms, from smooth to avant-garde to trad, you name it. We've got Three by Darren Pickering's Small Worlds from Atutahi. That's a record that actually won an award also. I think it was a New Zealand Jazz Award. When the Rivers Run Red by Devil's Gate Outfit. You know, noisy, fiery, aggressive, avant-garde, slightly rocky jazz. Pool Sharks by Joe Captain. The list goes on. Groundwork, Louisa Williamson. All these records came out. It was a big year for jazz in Aotearoa and Te Waipounamu. You even had people down in Otipati releasing things like Metabolism by Piecemeal. Circling Sun had Orbits. That was a big international hit. You had the Wave Infinity Junction live record from the Wahanian Jazz Project. So much stuff was going on. It's I can't remember that many good jazz records coming out in the same year, and I can't remember that many good jazz records coming out in the same year where you're seeing a plurality of you're seeing different types of composers and band leaders. You know, you're seeing more women, you're seeing people from quote unquote like minority groups, which these days, you know, a lot of the time that doesn't even really ring true. But you're seeing all these different voices emerging and bubbling up at the same time, and quite often, in particular, between Tamaki and Te Whanganui Atara, like, there's a real crossover. These people are playing with each other, they're supporting each other, they're doing it together in a way that, there's an intensity here. There's an intensity to this, a real focused community thing.
0: Yeah, I found it quite interesting reading your first, your second article, which was Jazz in the Year 2025, Take 10, and how you sort of discussed that you've noticed a rising interest in jazz, specifically among young people, and I guess 2025 could be a culmination of that?
1: Yeah, totally. I think that's the straw that broke the camel's back, the coin that broke the fountain floor, the moment the floodgates opened. But I mean, I don't know, it's a difficult one because creative value doesn't necessarily equate to public interest.
0: Yeah.
1: But at the same time, if you are to cast your mind back over the last 12 months up in Tamaki, you'll probably think, hey, there's been some pretty interesting jazz performances going on around the city.
0: It's interesting to see and hear how many modern jazz records are coming out, because when you think of jazz, or when people who aren't interested in jazz think of jazz, they think of a lot of the very old stuff. But jazz has always been around.
1: Oh, yeah. I mean, jazz Jazz is one of these American traditions that just keeps continuing through the decades since inception. I mean, it has dips and ebbs. I mean, I can't say the 2000s was an amazing time for jazz. And it feels like, increasingly, it feels like, you know, the 2010s, things were ramping up again. You had all this stuff happening, like Kamasi Washington in the US, people like Yusuf Days in the UK, Jazz Refreshed, the whole Melbourne jazz scene. All the stuff has sort of been bubbling up and coming up together. And it seems like, you know, there's a few groups down here. I'd say in particular, I'd say the Circling Sun and Clear Path Ensemble, and also someone who would have been in this list if they'd put something out last year would have been Lucian Johnson, who has recorded two beautiful spiritual jazz records over the last 10 years.
0: Yeah.
1: Magnificent Moon and another one that's a name I don't recall right now. Sorry, I can't remember everything.
0: That's all right. We have a few songs to play. We started with Clear Path Ensemble with Cascade d'Ours. I think that's how you pronounce it. Tell me why you picked this song, and also tell me why you picked the next song that we've got, which is In Tune from Louisa Williamson featuring Ma.
1: Well, I mean, the first one, I mean, I picked it because, I mean, it won the 2025 APRA Jazz Best Composition Award, and it's been showcased overseas by a lot of really great DJs, and it's an awesome example of jazz crossing over with minimalism and ambient music. So I think it's a really good piece of music that shows there's a whole bunch of range of opportunities within the form. And it's also an example of something that's really got legs in a range of fields. It's working with the DJs, it's working with the academies, it's doing its thing. Now, In Tune by Ma and Louisa Williamson, this is just a nod to the way that forever since 1990 and probably forever into the future, jazz and hip-hop will always intertwine in and out of each other in Aotearoa and Te Waipounamu. This is a thing that goes back to groups like the Enforcers, the Cause Celeb Nightclub, people like Nathan Haynes and Mark D. Clive Lowe, DJ Manuel Bundy, DJing with jazz bands, people like King Kapisi, Shefu, and Sonny Sigala, a.k.a. Di Hamo, rapping over jazz bands at the time. It's a tradition that stretches into the 2000s of groups like Open Souls before stretching into the 2010s of groups like Avondale Bowling Club. And Louisa, Wellington jazz composer and band leader and saxophonist who's living in London now, and Ma, we all know who Ma is, two people have been very intertwined. Yep. So I think it's a nice nod to all of this that they have this piece of music together that starts in one direction, and by the end of the song, it's landed in another.
0: Yeah. Well, we're going to play that song now, and we'll come back and talk a bit more about jazz after that.
1: Okay.
0: Let's go.
1: Boom.

0: That was Louisa Williamson in tune featuring Ma. We're joined for Audio Culture this week by Martin Pepperell. I hope he's still here. I could not communicate through the radio. I hope you're still there.
1: Yeah, I'm here.
0: Okay, that's great. Okay. We went 5 minutes without talking with each other. I hope you're okay.
1: I'm all right. I'm good.
0: Okay. We're talking about jazz, and I wanted to, sort of how it's been so endearing to the point now where we have all these albums that came out last year. What is the quality of jazz, and even specifically, I guess, New Zealand jazz, that keeps it going?
1: What keeps it going?
0: Yeah.
1: That's an interesting question, isn't it?
0: Yeah.
1: Well, I think there's a couple of things that keep jazz going. First of all, jazz is the type of music that has reached an academy level, by which I mean you can go to jazz school after you finish high school. You can go and study jazz music at a university, much like you can study classical, or if you go down to Dunedin, you could study rock. Increasingly these days, there's things like DJ schools and stuff, right? Also, you know, when something is codified into the academic framework to the level where it looks like a career option or a career pathway. You know, that's a strong thing that keeps people engaged.
0: Yeah.
1: Even if they're looking at it from the perspective of, okay, I'm going to go to jazz school. After that, I'm going to be a music teacher, or I might just try and play, you know, like a night a week or something, whatever, or maybe there's more high-minded aspirations to be a composer or an arranger. Quite often, jazz schools produce a lot of musicians who become session musicians for rock bands, pop bands, increasingly reggae bands.
0: Yeah.
1: So there's this whole framework, like, carrying along with it. And the thing about the sort of jazz musicians we've been listening to is a lot of them are hybrid.
0: Mm.
1: They're multi-format. Corey Champion, who is the leader of Clear Path Ensemble, is currently the drummer for Fat Freddy's Drop.
0: Yeah.
1: Louisa Williamson has played saxophones with L.A.B. Joe Capteen, who people can see most Wednesdays playing up at Goblin when he's not doing his cool spacey, buzzy jazz.
0: Yep.
1: He's on festival stages playing keyboards for 660.
0: Yeah.
1: It's a style where people like achieve a level of skill and ability to be responsive in situations that allows them to work within other forms or other modes while they're doing their personal creative things.
0: Yep.
1: You know, you will notice inevitably the musicians who end up as session musicians supporting bigger stars or playing in these bands, more of these rotating lineups behind a central figure, they tend to come from a jazz background.
0: Yeah.
1: Yeah.
0: Yeah.
1: So there's that. So I think, you know, that a lot of that in a lot of ways, that's a big driver. And then the next driver would be trends move in and out of fashion. Every 10 years, a new set of people, younger people, discover the classic jazz records. In recent decades, I think a big part of the local jazz momentum has been people discovering regional scenes, Brazilian jazz, Japanese jazz, European jazz, the whole jazz ambient crossover in the 80s. All these areas are being mined and explored. DJs are playing them, broadcasters are playing them, labels are

0: reissuing the music. So there's a whole apparatus of things going around to re-engage interest, people doing historical archival work. Next week, I'm going to Melbourne for a few days to see Mike Nock, the Mike Nock Trio. Mike's one of the first really legendary New Zealand jazz musicians. He played in a band in America in the 60s called The Fourth Way. They helped pioneer jazz fusion. He later on went on to record this album called Ondas for ECM in Europe, which is a real ambient spiritual jazz classic. In Melbourne, him and his trio are going to be playing Ondas live from start to finish. The guy's 85. He can still do it. You know, people have like a long life in jazz as well. Mm. There's all these different factors. Right.
1: Going forward, where do you see the future of New Zealand jazz going? Very hypothetical, very high and mighty question, I guess.
0: I think we'll see a broader range of composers.
1: Yep.
0: We'll see more composers and band leaders from different backgrounds, more musicians from different backgrounds. I think we'll see more people attempting to run small independent labels, releasing their own music on vinyl. We'll see people doing shows in unique spaces like churches or planetariums or art galleries. We'll probably see festivals at some point. You'll see the people within these worlds, their influence will start to bleed into popular music in ways that may appear very subtle.
1: Yep.
0: Maybe at some point they may become more pronounced. But traditionally, I would say, these are dependable people.
1: Yeah, yeah.
0: So people who are trying to deliver a really high-quality show on a large-scale level, at short notice, with a limited number of practices,
1: yeah,
0: you're going to get some jazz musicians.
1: Yeah, yeah. We've got one more song. It's The Circling Sun with Mizu. Tell us why you picked this one.
0: Well, that's going to become very apparent as soon as the song starts playing, because this is a lovely, this is almost pop, really. This is almost a sing-along. This is a beautiful little spiritual, slightly Latin jazz number. Mizu, obviously, is the Japanese word for water. This music flows like water. This is one of my favorite songs from the Circling Sun, the Auckland jazz band right now. One of the modern greats, two awesome albums under their belt. I'm sure they've got plenty more coming on the horizon. I think it's just going to see us out beautifully.
1: Yeah, that sounds great. And we can read your articles on Audio Culture.
0: Yeah.
1: Yeah.
0: Audio Culture, the noisy library of New Zealand music.
1: And a lot of the songs that we've talked about and played can be found on those articles as well. Thank you so much for joining us this evening, Martin.
0: No, thank you for having me. It's been a real pleasure.
1: It's been a pleasure. We're going to leave you now with The Circling Sun. This is Mizu.
0: Okay, peace. Take it easy.

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9: All right, it's time to tell you what you can do. It's time for some entertainment. How can you be entertained? Well, have I got some selections for you. Tonight we've got ArtSense Productions, HR The Musical. This is the Edinburgh Fringe fundraiser season at the Herald Theatre, Altair Centre, with tickets from Ticketmaster. We've also got Nature Brain at Basement Theatre with tickets from iTicket, with Georgia Pringle. Tomorrow night, on Wednesday the 15th of July, we've got Botico Beats with Juliana Cyan and Mari Oliveira at the Ponsonby Social Club with support from Bobby Brazuka. Then we've also got Eddie Izzard performs Hamlet at Q Theatre with tickets from the Q Theatre website. And finally, we've got Numbskulls and Dead Murder Bridges, Dead Murder Brides at the Clear Inn. 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You're on BFM Drive. We don't have much longer left in the show. Just a few more songs to go. It's nearly 6:40. And then it will be 7 o'clock, and I will be out of your hair.
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9: 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My name is Big J. You're on Drive. 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
3: 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Cam from Southbound has dug up the latest new releases, reissues and re-releases. Thanks to Southbound Records. In store at 132 Simon Street and online at southbound.co.nz.
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2: It's 6.53 now, not 5.53. My name is Big J, and that brings us, excuse me, to the end of the show with a disgusting noise from my throat. Just want to say thank you so much to everyone for tuning in and listening to the show this evening. It has been weird doing it without my other half, but he will be back next week for another edition of Tuesday Drive. We're going to have Hot Off the Press with Holiday Records back again, as well as the return of Spaced Out with a brand new guest joining us for the show following the leaving of the legendary Josh Aoraki. Thank you so much to Tom and Manu from Massive Theatre coming up to talk to us about Homemade, as well as Martin Pepperell joining us for Audio Culture with a very jazzy discussion. You can find all of those, if you miss them, on the 95 BFM website under BCasts. Have a listen, enjoy. You know, you can pause it, listen to it on the bus or whatever. Make sure you get a B card if you don't have one. It's super cheap. And also, if you got a dollar to spare, donate to the 95 BFM Moving Give a Little. That's all I've got to say, really. Massive thanks to the Beer Spot for keeping us well hydrated up here. If you've got a beer spot near you, head down there. They're great support for the station and for the show. We'll be back next week. Thank you all for your lovely texts. My name has been Big J. We're going to leave you with some... Oh, no, no. This is Grillers. We'll see you next week. Bye-bye.

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1: Stinky Jim. Stinky Groove. Stinky Jim. 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Stinky Jim.

0: Well, hello there. Kia ora, greetings there, and welcome once again to Stinky Grooves on 95 BFM. Listening right now to sound of Slim Levi on Jatari Records from the album Snippet Sounds, which I kind of think makes it sound less than it is. It's a very good record indeed. He's a French bass and keys wizard, and it's a lovely little record. This track is The Evil Cowboy Condor. And now on Jatari, the mighty Jatari. Start the show off tonight with a track coming out of Edinburgh, or the label at least is coming out of Edinburgh, Hobbs Music. I think George Demure also comes out of Edinburgh, but I could just be making that up. You never know. The track was Dr. Dub, George T, aka George Demure, joined by Yasmine, or Yasmine, Y-A-S-M-I-N-E, two words, on guitar and other bits and pieces. And lovely it was too. That's from the Melodica Sessions and Leonidas remix. We'll play you the Leonidas remix in just a moment. Lovely stuff, Hobbs Music represents. After that, moving across to Japan, we heard from Sticky Groove's favourites this year, Mermaid on Beeren Records. From the release Dub Forever, which is an excellent album of drum machine dubs. That was track Money. After that, The Bug and Disfig. Of course, on Pressure Records from Ladybug One, which is the first in a series of EPs alongside female vocalists, I think. This time it's Felicia Chen, aka Disfig, and a grand job she does too. Vanishing, that was The Numbness Dub. After that, we heard from Nostalgia 77 on True Thoughts Records. From When the Light's Gone, Blundetto Versions, that was the Blundetto version dub of When the Light's Gone by Nostalgia 77. That's what you've been listening to. Lovely, lovely, lovely, lovely. As always, show tonight is rammed, filled to the gills, overflowing with excellence. And particularly so, I mean, it is like that every week, in all honesty. It's an arms race of excellence, week in, week out. But this week particularly, because for the next 3 weeks after the show, I will not be on Stinky Grooves. Next week, it's going to be Jim taking over the reins. The following week, I think, is Jack Glacier. And the week after that, the wonderful Molly. 5BFM herself. So those three excellent individuals are going to be giving you their slant on the Stinky Grooves, and it will be excellent. And I have no doubt that they will be taking full advantage of 3 hours of no playlist, all good quality. Hoo-ha. So yeah, that's for the next 3 weeks. I'll be back second week of August. All right. When we come back in a moment, we're going to hear George T, aka George Demure, and Leonidas' great northern mix of Roll on King's Cross. Also got gear coming up from Paul Saint-Hilaire, Edo Plumes, PT Music, Candeleros getting remixed by Fran, and Los Orientales de Paramundo. Welcome to Stinky Grooves. Lovely to have you along. Hold tight. We've got a ripper.
1: So, what kind of stuff do you like?
2: I'm really into something independent that can satisfy the mainstream and the nerds. Kind of eclectic, but like in a chill way. Like your uncle would like it, but also your cool younger niece.
1: So, McLeod's then?
2: Yeah.
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King's Cross, my friend. It's been a while that I'm here.

0: This bit of Peruvian pungency comes to you from Los Orientales de Paramonga, which is a coastal city about 3 hours north of Lima. From a brand new compilation on Analog Africa, we played you many, many tracks from Los Orientales de Paramonga over the years, but this new compilation is really, really good. It's on Analog Africa, who always comes correct, actually, it's got to be said. It's called Los Orientales de Paramonga, 1972 to 1976, and it's a ripper. This track we're listening to right now is El Hombre Lobo, The Wolfman. Oh yeah. All right, we start this off with George T, a.k.a. George Demure, on Hobbs Music coming out of Edinburgh from Melodica Sessions and Leonidas Remix. That was the Leonidas Remix of Roland King's Cross. In fact, the Leonidas Great Northern Mix of Roland King's Cross. And that is a very solid little seven-tracker EP there with some vocals, some dubs, and all excellent. After that, we heard Paul Saint-Hilaire, a.k.a. Tiki Man, from Kuboram Sound Residency Volume 2 coming out of Berlin. The track was called Ice, nothing to do with fascistic Americans, one hopes. After that, we heard Elo Plumes. He's got a new release, self-release business called Glad You're Awake / Stamp. We're going to play you tonight. Stamp was the tune we played for you. Both sides really nice. Quite sort of Toulouse Low Tracks or something, which I like that. Nice to hear him on a lower tempo tip. After that, PT Music. Been rating that PT Music album very highly on Prince Discos, a consumer sale. And from it, that was Mi Sugar. That was followed by Candeleros on Folkor Records. They come out of Madrid, I think, Spain. From their release, El Bochinche. That was Pero de Agua. And that was the Fran remix, PHRAN. And after that, and before this, we had Los Orientales de Paramonga once again with Guayra Oriental. Send that one out to my mate. All right, that's what you've been listening to. When we come back, we're going to hear Absolute Ripper from Answer Code Request. If this doesn't take you back to mid-90s stinky grooves, emergent drum and bass business, I don't know what will. Absolute Ripper, this. It's called Defracture, Answer Code Request, big round our gates. Also got gear coming up from John, DJ Bled, Puerto Mont City Orchestra, remixing Warriors of the Disto Tech and Balafonic, Diego's and Fimbul Fambi. 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
1: Oh, Margaret, I don't care if you're a clone. 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
6: Hello, my little sparrows. 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

coming out of Reykjavik, as you do, on Le Gaff Tales. This is Fimbul Fambi, F-I-M-B-U-L-F-A-M-B-I, and from the album Sunadaga. The track is 3010, all the tracks are named after a date, just the date they were recorded on. It's a sort of improvisational kind of thing, featuring Askel Horasen, Bernardo Paulsen, and Purupal Payson. Apologies, I probably pronounced all those terribly. My Icelandic is rusty, at the very least. But a really nice release anyway, so there you go, 3010. Started off with Answer to Code Request. Love that tune, so, so good. From the new album, Halo, and we'll have another one from that later on. Coming out of Berlin, Germany, he's generally Answer to Code Request is sort of more on the Teutonic techno tip, and just sort of falls outside the what I think sounds really good on the radio in a Stinky Room style, but when he goes on a slightly different tip or slows it down, good gosh. And that is wicked, Defracture. Send that one out, very, very special request to Irene, who's a big fan of that tune. After that we heard John, spelled D-G-O-H-N, as you do, and from his excellent album Tesares on Planet Moo Records, a track called Orchids, lovely too. That was all by mighty DJ Pled, we salute you sir, coming out of Melbourne. Though I suspect European based these days, but his album, which is called Please, on Small Town Super Sound, so good. I love his clubby stuff, and there are few out there who cook up such an interesting and experimental and adventurous and downright funky club tackle as DJ Pled, but I love hearing him do non-clubby stuff, and that was lovely. Track was Stucco, we'll have two more from that later on. After that, I don't know actually when this is coming out, because the lovely Puerto Montt City Orchestra gents sent me this, and I'm not quite sure when it's coming out, but the track was No Compass Required. It was the Puerto Montt City Orchestra No Direction Mix, and the artist was Warrior of Discotheque and Balafonic. I suspect that might be on Higher Love Records, but that's a guess. I don't know, it doesn't matter. Good tune, good tune. That's all that matters. Rest is all just dosh, really. After that, on Multiculti Records, originally came out on Multiculti Equinox 2. The track was by Diego's, called No Ballador, Ballador. And that is on a compilation that Balam, B-A-L-A-M, has put together for Multiculti. And it's very good indeed. The name of which escapes me at the moment because I'm frantically trying to type while I talk and work out. But anyway, the main thing is it came out originally on Multiculti Equinox 2, and that's still available. It's very good. So, Vallador by Diego's. And there you go. As I said, we're listening right now to Fimbul Fambi 3010. Lovely. When we come back, Stones Taro coming out of Japan. He's just every release of his, he seems to have at least one killer, if not several. This latest one's called Woodbox. It's out on Instinct out of London. Also got two tracks from a collaboration between Batu and Donato Dozzi, which is very, very good indeed. One from the Carnivorous Plant Society, one from Cosmic Analog Ensemble. A lovely little bit of mellow dub techno business from Charles AD. And some excellent Elsewhere Quop from Aki and Kuna Kalala. That's all to come in the next set. You're listening to Stinky Grooves on 95 BFM. And as mentioned, this will be the last show I'll be doing for 3 weeks. Next week will be Jin, the mighty Jin, who's taking my spot. The week after, Jack Glacier, and the week following, Molly of BFM. So you're in very, very capable hands, I'm going to say. I'm exceptionally happy with the lineup of people to fill in while I'm elsewhere. All right, coming back to Stones Taro and Batu and Donato Dozzi and so much more. This is Stinky Grooves.

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on the often abrasive but rarely less than wonderful Hakuna Kalala Records, coming out of Kampala, Uganda, part of the Nyege Nyege Tapes empire. This is Akid, A-K-I-I-D.

0: play music from so many different places. It would be, you know, if it was all Icelandic or it was all South African, I could probably do better, but it ain't. It's Icelandic one. Anyway, lovely tune, Moonwalk. And the album's called Skeffu, S-K-E-F-F-U, and it is all adventurous quad, I'd call it. That's what I call it. It's a good gear. We start off with Stone's Tarot coming out of Tokyo. Anyway, coming out of Japan, that's the main thing. On Instinct Records this time, from a release called Woodbox. Oh, excuse me, Constant Shore. I don't know what's going on. It says Instinct, it says Constant Shore. It's tricky. That'll make it easy for you, but the track was called Woodbox. That's the main thing you need to know. As always, don't forget, www.stinkygym.com. You can find a playlist with Bandcamp links to all these tunes. Don't just listen to it and go, my God, that was brilliant and life-changing, as so many of these tunes are. Buy it, support it, support artists, support producers, because in this Spotify rhythm world of crud, it has to be done. Please. So, after Stone's Tarot, we heard Batu and Donato Dozzi. They've got a collaborative release now on Batu's Time Dance label coming out of Bristol. It's called Exhale. It's very good indeed. The two tracks we played you were Spiral and Thinking... Swarm and Spiral. That was followed by Carnivorous Plant Society, the mighty Carnivorous Plant Society. We have a new... What is it? Six tracks. Is it an album? Is it an EP? Who cares? It's just good music. So it's called I Am Always Listening. Where are you now? And the track we played for you there was Thinking About the Planets. And we'll have more from that later on. It is typically, unsurprisingly, somewhat predictably, excellent. After that, and fitting like a glove, it has to be said, and I bought these two releases together on Bandcamp and thought, my God, they're next to each other already, and they just seem to be getting on like a house on fire. Cosmic Analogues Ensemble, aka Stinky Bruiser, recidivist and absolute legend from the Lebanon, Sharif Megabey. He is Cosmic Analogues Ensemble. We play loads of his stuff under loads of different names, including his real name, Sharif Megabey. But this time out, he's on Wonderful Sound Records, a Japanese label who've had quite a New Zealand involvement over the years as well. For a 7-inch or digital 2-tracker, it's called Recto Verso EP. And that was Recto. We'll play you Verso later on. After that, and before this, Charles A.D., once again, Japan representing, from his album Luminous on Avant Roots, which is a Spanish label. Nice record if you're into dub techno, highly recommended. That track was Light Transmittance. And there you go, that's what we're going to do. When we come back, we're going to have another one from Answer Code Request and his Halo album. Also got gear coming up from Shout, Bot 1500, DJ Pled, Oyubi, Kreidler and Balam. What a wonderful list of people that is. If that doesn't sound intriguing, you need your curiosity circuits cleaned out. Stinky Grooves, 95 BFM.
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0: All right, you're listening to Stinky Grooves on 95 BFM, and this little ambient biscuit is by Balam. Comes from a release, Plants Can Dance, by State of Flow, which is an anti-flow kind of related business. It's got a compilation, various artists, and Balam has got this one with Ishura Cochinilla. Very nice indeed. We started off with Answer Code Request from the excellent album Halo. It's out on Delsin Records. And that track was Silent Currents. Lovely it was too. After that we heard Shalt, S-H-A-L-T, on Infinite Machine, coming out of Mexico City. From the release Votive, the track was Treachery. That's a tasty little release too as well. That was followed by the wonderful Bot 1500. What, 1500 if you prefer. Coming out of Japan on Short Span Records, from the excellent album The Black Sea. Played your track from this last week and it's very good indeed. That was XB1. After that, two in a row from DJ Pled and his latest album Please, which is out on Small Town Super Sound. Highly recommended. Two tracks we heard were Right on Time and 7-8, Too Late. And that is just, it's a beautiful little 10 track of that. It's really not a duff tune on the whole thing. Just lovely. That's all I'm going to say. Just lovely. After that, we heard Oyubi coming out of Tokyo. Lots of Japanese on tonight's show, which is great. On Tricky Tracks Records. From the release White Birch Burns. The track was Eye Shaker. After that, we heard Kreidler on Bureau B. From the latest Kreidler album, Schemes. That track was called Looming Large. And that puts you up to date. When we come back, we're going to hear Bare Bones and Lay Low with a track from Tales from the Source. It's coming out at the end of July, July 31st, on Discrepant Records. It is a original film soundtrack by Bare Bones, Lay Low, and Lazio Umbreit. Originally composed for the Belgian Congolese artist Leonard Pongo's 2024 film of the same name. So I play B by Bare Bones and Lay Low, and then a whole load more good stuff in a relaxed style and fashion. Stinky Grooves, 95 BFM.
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2: 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Sandals, that's science too. My wife calling me to tell me to pick up some milk. 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

0: When I said earlier that the Carnivorous Plant Society and Cosmic Analog Ensemble sat together rather well, I wasn't lying. How did this to that? Beautiful. This is a track called Verso from Cosmic Analog Ensemble on Wonderful Sound Records. And it's available now. We start off with Bare Bones and Lay Low. I suspect coming out of Belgium for some reason. That's in my head. I could be wrong. From Tales from the Source, which is a soundtrack business thing on Discrepant Records, coming out at the end of the month, July 31st. That was B. After that, we had Enno Veldhuis on Strum TV Records, which is definitely coming out of Belgium. Big on the Belgium, big on the Japan on the show tonight. From the album Music from the Other Side of the Fence, which is beautiful, beatless business, we heard Eternity and Moonlight Serenade. That was followed by Richard Norris, the mighty, mighty Richard Norris. And from 8mm, which is a album born of his desire to write music to moving image, and it's just beautiful, absolutely beautiful. That was Infinity Pool. That was followed by Carnivorous Plant Society. We had two tracks in a row from their excellent I Am Always Listening release, which is out now, six tracker, worth your time, attention, and your money. So please do support it. We heard Busy Garden and Down the Misty Hill. And as I said, right now we're listening to Cosmic Analog Ensemble Verso. I'm going to leave you tonight with a tune from Mass Density Human alongside Mark Crowther on Higher Love Recordings. I'm going to play you The Undiscovered Shore from The Undiscovered Shore release. Came out at the start of June. And that'll be our lot. Thank you very much for tuning in. As I said, I won't be around for the next 3 weeks. Next week it'll be Gin, followed by Jack Glacier, followed by Molly. I'll be back second week of August. Take it easy, be good to one another in the meantime. And look after my superb stand-ins. Use your ears wisely. They'll be doing excellent shows. As always, please don't forget about people who are in less fortunate situations yourself. They're everywhere. Take it easy, be good to one another. Peace. See you in, I guess, best part of the month.
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1: Stinky Jim. Stinky Groove. 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Stinky Groove. 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Stinky Jim. Stinky Groove.

0: Hello, hello, everyone. Welcome back to Bit Crush Radio tonight. I'm Porcelain, and I've got Pros in the studio as well, and we're here until midnight.
1: Yeah. Hey, everyone.
0: How are you feeling tonight, Pros? How's your day gone?
1: Oh, so good, yeah. I haven't got like a full-on plan for tonight, but just going to share some tunes that I've been enjoying, you know.
0: Sorry, that's like really, hold on guys, we're in a slight makeshift studio at the moment. As I'm sure you've heard, BFM is currently on the move, which is super exciting and also very sad, but we're super stoked to be here once again, to be hanging out with all of you, and just want to give a big shout out to the crew. They're doing massive efforts at the moment, just lots of love. And yeah, we're going to keep it locked for you tonight. Like Pro said, we don't have a massive plan, but starting out with like a little bit of, I guess, some tech house, you could say, a little bit more housey tracks, which we've kind of been into at the moment.
1: Yeah, no, this is a cool one here, Max. I really like this one.
0: Yeah, this current track is called Rumblefish by Tone Deaf, and it's the Meher Daniel remix. Oh yeah, did you fix that? Oh, you did. Oh my God. Sorry, I didn't really know what I was doing there.
1: No, you're okay.
0: Not too much to say. We'll get back on this. Keep it locked, guys. Yeah, we'll be here until midnight tonight. You can text us on 5395. Yeah, tell us what's happening, what's up, or anything really. Yeah, we're here to listen, here to have a chat as well. Yeah, cheers.

0: on the hook. Oh, this one's gonna be huge. We're eating good tonight.
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2: 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I don't even think my name is Sonny Jim. Is that my name? 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
4: 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Lando, we made it. 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

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You're tuned into the Bit Crush Show on 95BFM. I'm Porcelain and Pros is here as well. We're here until midnight tonight, going for a bit of a back-to-back right now, but more of a tech house, sort of techie sort of sound, which I'm really enjoying. I think we're going to keep this going for a bit. But yeah, you can give us a text on 5395. Tell us what's up. We're here until midnight. Cheers.

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12: 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Is the East Coast bogus? 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

0: Hello, and welcome to Anniversary Eve, where we take a look at some of the finest albums celebrating their anniversary this year. My name's Nadine.
1: Hey. And my name's Jan, and that first track was Hidden Place from Björk's 2001 album Vespertine, which is celebrating its 25th anniversary tonight. Yes. Awesome. So, who was Björk?
0: She's still with us. Please don't predict her death early on.
1: That's horrible. I think I need to get out. That's horrible. So Björk is an Icelandic artist known for her distinctive three-octave voice and eclectic musical style, drawing upon electronica, jazz, pop, dance, trip-hop, and avant-garde music in a long and consistently shifting musical career. And this album is her fourth studio album. So this one came in the wake of her work with Lars von Trier on the 2000 film Dancer in the Dark, which she stars in and provides music for. I haven't seen it.
0: I think that's the one with I Play Dead.
1: It's got the next song that we're going to play. but I hear it's quite disturbing and dark.
0: Yeah, like kind of like gothic almost.
1: Yeah. If anybody here listening has seen it, let us know what you thought of the film. So she won Best Actress at Cannes Festival the same year, and her song "I've Seen It All" for the film was nominated for an Oscar for Best Original Song at the 2001 Academy Awards, and she released an accompanying album of material featured in the film titled Selma Songs. So we're gonna play a track from Selma Songs. We're going to play I've Seen It All. In fact, this is a duet with Tom York of Radiohead. We might touch on that connection a little bit later. But yeah, this is I've Seen It All.

0: That was I've Seen It All by Bjork. Or Björk, sorry. I'm going to struggle with that one tonight.
1: Yeah, we had a whole discussion about how to say her name. Yeah. That little umlaut.
0: Yeah, I've been mispronouncing it for most of my life. So the album for tonight, Vespertine, Björk began work on it while on set for Dancer in the Dark, and was quoted saying Selma Songs was the day job and Vespertine was the hobby. And it was kind of like a retreat for her to work on that kind of more quiet personal stuff.
1: She, I was reading before that she said that the stuff that she was using in this album, as you could hear, it's quite, how would you say it? Like, almost like sprinkly with how she uses the tones. And she said she wanted to like recreate hibernation.
0: Yeah. Interesting.
1: Which is very Bjork of her to say, but also I just thought that, it's a nice way to show that it's more relaxing than her other album, or at least her previous album.
0: Absolutely, yeah. So this for this new album, or this current album, her new relationship with artist Matthew Barney and the stress she felt during the filming of Dancing in the Dark were cited as the two primary forces that shaped Vespertine. As Björk had to be extroverted during the filming process, the music she wrote for Vespertine also became hushed and tranquil as a way for her to escape. You mentioned that point on hibernation. I think this next track definitely, title-wise, links to that.
1: Yeah.
0: This one is Cocoon.

0: Sticky Fingers Tour Management, New Zealand's home of international punk and hardcore, are jumping out of their skin to present Strung Out's 2026 New Zealand Tour this September. Celebrate 30 years of the band's ferocious sophomore album Suburban Teenage Wasteland Blues by hearing them tear through the full record live and loud. Strung Out, performing Suburban Teenage Wasteland Blues. Whammy Bar, Saturday, September 12th. 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

0: like...
1: That was Yoga by Björk.
2: Yeah, so I guess, so this is of course from her previous studio album, the 1997 album Homogenic, which definitely is, I mean, we're kind of talking what the key difference between these two albums is that Homogenic is very kind of like epic and giant in proportions, that all the songs are very like kind of open and large and kind of like lots of kind of like huge string sections and kind of like grand proportions, yeah.
1: And it's much more layered, whereas I think the layering in...
2: This is like the opposite. It's like very intimate, quiet, kind of lush.
1: And even, that's what I'm trying to say before, is that even though it's still layered, I mean, it's beautiful, you can't not do it, it's the quietest, most like tiny little noises.
2: Intricate. Yeah. Kind of, yeah, absolutely. And I think that's definitely, I mean, this song next up is probably one of the closer ones to Homogenic in terms of like a kind of grander scale, particularly with its chorus. But even this one is quite restrained and kind of intimate. Yeah, so this one is It's Not Up to You.

surprise is about to happen.

0: That was the wonderful track It's Not Up To You from Björk's 2001 album Vespertine.
1: Which is celebrating its 25th birthday tonight.
0: Indeed it is. So we're going to move to our first connection of the night. We thought it'd be nice to start off with some contemporary Icelandic music, because this is a an important time in Icelandic music culture. This is probably the peak of their popularity worldwide.
1: Both Björk and
0: Sigur Rós, or Sigur Rós.
1: So I think it's Sigur Rós.
0: Yeah. Wow.
1: That little dash on the O makes a long O sound.
0: So Sigur Rós were probably the other majorly successful Icelandic artists during this period, and the two of them, along with Björk, of course, probably the two most famous and highest regarded Icelandic artists of all time, I would say.
1: I would say so.
0: Certainly, like, the most well-known.
1: If you know another one, text in.
0: Yeah, absolutely. So they had a lot of success during this period. 2 years prior, they had their debut album, Agatis Birion. I've definitely butchered that again. We're going to struggle with these pronunciations throughout the night.
1: Can't wait for the Japanese set. That's going to be great.
0: Oh, I mean, at least I did Japanese in high school, so I might have... Oh, but that's like setting myself up for disaster, isn't it? So this is a track from that album. It's a fantastic album, definitely one of my favourites. And unfortunately, we won't be able to do that set until one of our shows in 2029, when we will definitely be here.
1: Oh, yeah.
0: Still at midnight to 2 a.m. No, hopefully not. Okay, so this is probably my favourite on the album.
1: I think it's my favourite too.
0: Yeah, this is Olsen Olsen. What?

0: That was Olsen Olsen by Sigur Rós. Next up, we're going to have another track from the album of the night, Vespertine by Björk. We were struggling a little bit with the Icelandic names and stuff, but you had...
1: I had a little fun fact.
0: Something to add there, yeah.
1: Iceland is the only Nordic country, or actually Western country, to still have its traditional naming conventions. So Björk is named after her father, Guzman, who's Guzman's daughter. And then when she had her second child with Matthew Barney, who we mentioned earlier, Matthew Barney is obviously American, so she couldn't make it Barney's daughter, and instead Björk's daughter has that last name. Isadora Björk's daughter, and I think that's really cool.
0: Yeah, that's awesome. Yeah, I think Barney's daughter sounds a little bit like the...
1: Like the purple dragon?
0: Yeah, the purple dragon, the goat. yeah, so I think we're going to jump into this next track. Oh, it's another great track. God, there's like no real skips on this one.
1: People would say it's a very strong album.
0: It is a very strong... So this next one is Undo.
1: The studio box.

0: kindness mode.
1: The kindness kind.
0: The kindness kind.

0: That was Undo by Björk.
1: Yeah, so we're going to play another track from an Icelandic group from this time. This one's from Mum. Saw that there was a lot of personnel overlap between this album, Vespertine, and this album from Mum, Finally We Are No One. So they were a another kind of post-rock band, largely kind of instrumental, very folk-based, actually quite a good accompaniment with this one. But yeah, a lot of members of Mum worked on Vespertine and stuff.
0: That's
1: yeah,
0: pretty cool.
1: So this was a slightly less well-known one, but same time period, definitely like during this whole kind of wave of Icelandic kind of post-rock and like indie alternative music. Yeah, absolutely. Yeah, so this one is from that album. It's called Green Grass of Tunnels.

0: That was Pagan Poetry by Björk from the 2001 album Vespertine.
1: Yep, so we're going to have our third and final Icelandic connection here. So Emiliana Torini was on the same record label as Björk at this time, One Little Independent, and was kind of like another kind of like popular singer-songwriter, particularly as a singer. She actually does some vocals, I think, for the Lord of the Rings soundtrack.
0: Yeah, she did.
1: We were just having a look at that, which is a nice New Zealand connection there. She also features on one of the Thievery Corporation albums as a guest vocalist. And
0: it's The Richest Man in Babylon.
1: Yes, so one of their biggest albums. And we're going to play that track now. So this one is Until the Morning.

0: That was Until the Morning by Thievery Corporation featuring Emiliana Torini on vocals. So back into the album for the night, Vespertine by Björk. So recording was done across studios in Iceland, Spain, New York and London, featuring input from various producers and recording artists such as Opiate, Console and the electronic duo Matmos and harpist Zena Parkins. As Björk wanted to write the songs on her own music boxes, she contacted a music box company requesting transparent acrylic boxes because she wanted the sound to be as hard as possible, like it was frozen. And she used a score writing software to achieve the intended result for those arrangements. Yeah, that's certainly like innovative. I can't think of that many other artists that would go to that length for a music box of all things, and that's
1: she's always been like that.
0: Yeah,
1: though.
0: Absolutely. That's definitely a defining feature of her career, I would say. Yeah, but that's particularly relevant for this next track, which is a lovely little instrumental, Frosty, and we're going to link that one directly into the next track as it does on the album, which is Aurora. So
1: yeah, those two go hand in hand as well.
0: Absolutely. Yeah, get right into it. This is Frosty, and then Aurora.

0: That was Aurora by Björk from her 2001 album Vespertine. We didn't mention a little bit earlier, but for the album she released three singles, all three of which had music videos, and the music videos for the tracks Pagan Poetry and Cocoon were very highly acclaimed by critics, and I would recommend both of them, but they were also both banned on MTV for explicit sexual content. They're very intimate music videos, shall we say.
1: I guess MTV couldn't handle her.
0: No, I guess
1: she's,
0: not.
1: Too good for the
0: too world. Much, too much, yeah. But yeah, so we're going to move into a track from her next album. So the next album was Medulla, a largely a cappella album, which included the single Oceania, which she wrote for the opening ceremony of the 2004 Summer Olympics, where she performed it. While she sang, her dress slowly unfurled to reveal a 10,000 square foot map of the world. It's pretty impressive, definitely on brand for Björk. Yeah, we're going to play that track because that is, of course, the next thing in her discography. And yeah, so this one is Oceania. One.

0: That was An Echo, A Stain by Björk.
1: Yeah, so looking at the credits for this album, there was a lot of overlap between this album, Vespertine, and Mezzanine by Massive Attack. Lots of recording engineers, producers, additional instrumentation, things like that. Lots of kind of behind-the-scenes work was very similar across the two. But I think the connection with Massive Attack goes a bit further than that as well.
0: Yeah. So her second studio album, Post, she had attempted to recruit Tricky as part of like the recording process, and he had actually turned it down. But they continue to work together later on, as well as just in general, Björk was quite invested in the 90s British scene. She dated the jungle artist Goldie for a while.
1: Yeah, and I would describe a lot of her music during that period as kind of trip hop, vibe. It definitely her second album Post, and even the third album Homogenic has got.
0: I found like a whole collection of Björk stuff from Post that was like a dub mix of it. I think it's like a dub mix. Cool. I was like, that's pretty awesome. Yeah. So yeah, she was definitely invested in like that hip hop, trip hop sort of scene. And that links us nicely into, I guess, the most Björk of the Massive Attack songs.
1: Definitely, yeah. So this is one of the most famous Massive Attack songs from Mezzanine. This one is Teardrop, classic. And let's get right into it.

0: it was Teardrop from Massive Attack's album Mezzanine. So I found particularly who the main link in a production sense between Mezzanine and Vespertine was. So Jan Kybert, was a Pro Tools assistant and engineer for both albums. Supposedly was like a Pro Tools kind of guru of sorts during that period. So for the cover art of Vespertine, which was shot by some friends of Björk in LA, it's a black and white photo of Björk lying down on the patterned ground next to a swimming pool, covering her eyes from the sun and wearing the Marianne Pejowski swan dress that she wore at the 73rd Academy Awards in 2001. That's quite an iconic look. Strongly recommend you go and look that up.
1: If you don't know it already,
0: it's very, very famous. One of her most iconic looks, I would say.
1: Yeah,
0: definitely. So. Yeah. So that's a little bit behind the album cover. So that's where she gets the inspiration for it. It's quite a beautiful cover, I would say.
1: Yeah, I think compared to the covers that came afterwards, it's a lot more soft.
0: Definitely encapsulates the music.
1: Yeah, because I think, it's debut that has her kind of sitting there and post that has her. And then the other albums that she has, she's in funky.
0: Crazy.
1: Yeah. Crazy makeup, hair, background.
0: Alexander McQueen set up, all right, so we're going to jump into the next song on the album. This is Sun in My Mouth.

0: We've been pretty solid as far as those things go. I think we've done worse.
1: Oh, yeah. Oh, my gosh.
0: Yeah. We've certainly got some settlers coming up where, like we said, Japanese ones.
1: I think the Japanese one would be fine because they've got, like, a more, like, phonetic pronunciation compared to the Icelandic language.
0: Definitely, yeah.
1: Which is
0: much harder language.
1: Very foreign to us.
0: Okay, so what's next?
1: Oh, what is next? So next we've got another connection. We're moving away from Björk for a little bit. Yeah, so we're moving towards Sneaker Pimps, which had the same programmer and producer, Marius de Vries. Yeah, it seems like there was lots of people on the Vespertine album.
0: Absolutely, lots of...
1: like completely packed in.
0: Yeah, I also saw that Guy Sigsworth, a member of Frou Frou, also features prominently as a programmer on this album. Yeah, so it's definitely like quite a treasure trove to delve into there with connections and whatnot.
1: Yeah, I think at this point in her career, she was very built up. Absolutely. And so, you know, she phone a friend and everyone's coming towards her.
0: Absolutely. No one would turn down an offer to work on a Björk album, I think, at this point.
1: No, exactly.
0: Yeah.
1: Bro, she calls up Tricky again.
0: Yes, maybe. Yeah.
1: He won't turn her down like last time.
0: No. Okay, so this next one is Six Underground.

0: That was Sex Underground by Sneaker Pimps, which had that same producer, same programmer.
1: Yeah. So for Vespertine, in order to create the distinctive sound, the kind of micro beat sound of the percussion on the album, Björk recorded noises outside her house. And once she finished recording all of them, she sent them to the electronic duo Matmos, who added beats made from the noise of crushing ice and shuffling cards, among others, and fleshed out the kind of desired sound that she was after, which creates that very layered and intimate.
0: But still very, like, kept close.
1: Yes, yeah, it's very...
0: Yeah.
1: It's amazing, really, the programming on it. It's crazy.
0: Well, that's why she had so many programmers coming through.
1: Absolutely, yeah. Yeah, and I think also point on her vocals. So her vocals often appear to be recorded extremely close to the mic with little treatment and sung in a sometimes unstable whisper, probably most recognizable on Cocoon.
0: Yeah, when she was on the album. Breathing very heavily as well, makes her feel super close.
1: Yes, it creates a sense of close proximity and a reduced space suitable for the intimate lyrics.
0: Yeah. I think that's just apparent throughout the whole album, is that very even though intimate. We were talking about how layered it is, it's still very, like, close, intimate. Yeah, very, very different from her other albums.
1: Absolutely. Yeah, so on that point, on the programming of the percussion, this is a great song showing that. This is Heirloom.

0: That's the lovely track Heirloom from Björk's 2001 album Vespertine. So the album was definitely a critical and commercial success. It debuted at number 19 on the Billboard 200 chart, selling 75,000 units in its first week, which became her career peak in sales. It went number one in Iceland, of course, Sweden, Denmark, France, and Norway, and charted in the top 10 in Canada, Japan, the UK, Australia, and most of Europe. So definitely, definitely a big success, a warranted success on that front.
1: Yeah, she normally she normally charts number one in Iceland, but some of the other countries are always a bit rocky. So to have top tens everywhere else is support, pretty awesome.
0: Definitely, yeah. Yeah, and I think this album is definitely kind of pretty frequently cited as like one of the greatest.
1: Mm. I will say it is one of the easier albums of Björk's to get into.
0: That's true, definitely,
1: Because it's much quieter and intimate, it really allows her, like songwriting to shine through.
0: Yeah, certainly more so than, like, Homogenic.
1: Yeah, which is, it's awesome, but it's very, like, producer heavy, you know what I mean?
0: For sure. Yeah, all right, so this next track is called Harm of Will.

0: That was It's In Our Hands by Björk from a 2002 Greatest Hits compilation she did the year after the album of the night, Vespertine, and definitely it came out of the sessions for Vespertine and definitely harbours a very similar kind of production style. I think it's a...
1: It's a nice flow on from Vespertine.
0: Definitely, yeah. So I think we're going to jump straight into the final track on the album, which is the very beautiful... track Unison. I don't have much more to say about
1: Vespertine, so
0: let the music
1: talk for itself. Oh, jinx. Oh,
0: nice.

0: And that concludes our anniversary tonight, Vespertine. That was Unison.
1: Yes, yeah. So that was its 25th anniversary. It's a little bit later. I think it's in August, but figured it would be a nice time to do it right now.
0: Yeah, especially after the last two being quite old sets. It's nice to bring it back to semi-modern times.
1: Absolutely, yeah. Well, thank you to everybody tuning in. I think next week we're going to maybe use up some of the lovely Japanese CDs that I bought on my travels.
0: Yeah, your journeys.
1: Yes, yeah. So I think next week will be Seychelles by Masayoshi Takenaka. Woo! Yeah.
0: Woo!
1: Been planning that one for a while. Had to wait, of course, until we got the CD. But
0: yeah.
1: We have it now. And yeah, I guess we'll see you guys for that show next week. Until then.
0: My name's Nadine.
1: And my name's Jan. And yeah.
0: That's us.
1: See ya.
2: 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Celebrations are over now. Until next time, have a good night.
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Computer man, won't you be my friend today? Page 1 says page, put the answers on display. He's not aware of my true love's care.

Computer man, super special circuit board. 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Prince does repetition kill. 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

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Template blueprint plan. Sleep well, for you I'll pray. 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

0: 5.
1: He was a decent computer man, never a harsh word for anyone. I remember one day, not too long ago, when we were on our annual fishing camping trip in Vermont. He was kind of drunk. 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The very essence of a pure soul, he has most certainly gone to a better place now. I will pray every day for his wife, Linda, and two boys, Evie and Axe. 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

0: flashlight, mirror, whistle, and a fire starter. And this is pretty funny. But on my YouTube channel,
1: this is called 2 AM. 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
1: Stinky Jim. Stinky Groove. Stinky Jim. Stinky Groove. Stinky Jim. Stinky Groove.

that's all good. Yo, what's the deal? This is your boy Sleepy Brown. You are listening to the one and only. Wait, is that funky ass man? That is Stinky Jim on Stinky Groove. Jim, do me a favor. Go watch it.

Wow, hello there. Kia ora, greetings and welcome once again to Stinky Grooves on 95 BFM. Listening right now to sound of Slim Levi on Jatari Records from the album Snippet Sounds, which I kind of think makes it sound less than it is. It's a very good record indeed. He's a French bass and keys wizard, and it's a lovely little record. This track is The Evil Cowboy Condor. And now on Jatari, the mighty Jatari. Start the show off tonight with a track coming out of Edinburgh, or the label at least is coming out of Edinburgh, Hobbs Music. I think George Demure also comes out of Edinburgh, but I could just be making that up. You never know. The track was Dr. Dub, George T, aka George Demure, joined by Yasmin, or Yasmine, Y-A-S-M-I-N-E, two words, on guitar and other bits and pieces. And lovely it was too. That's from the Melodica Sessions and Leonidas remix. We'll play you the Leonidas remix in just a moment. Lovely stuff, Hobbs Music represent. After that, moving across to Japan, we heard from Sticky Groove's favourites this year, Mermaid on Beeren Records. From the release Dub Forever, which is an excellent album of drum machine dubs. That was track Money. After that, The Bug and Disfig. Of course, on Pressure Records, from Ladybug One, which is the first in a series of EPs alongside female vocalists, I think. This time it's Felicia Chen, aka Disfig, and a grand job she does too. Vanishing, that was The Numbness Dub. After that, we heard from Nostalgia 77 on True Thoughts Records. From When the Light's Gone, Blundetto Versions, that was the Blundetto version dub of When the Light's Gone by Nostalgia 77. That's what you've been listening to. Lovely, lovely, lovely, lovely. As always, show tonight is rammed, filled to the gills, overflowing with excellence. And particularly so, I mean, it's like that every week, in all honesty. It's an arms race of excellence, week in, week out. But this week particularly, because for the next 3 weeks after the show, I will not be on Stinky Grooves. Next week, it's going to be Jin taking over the reins. The following week, I think, is Jack Glacier. And the week after that, the wonderful Molly. BFM herself. So those three excellent individuals are going to be giving you their slant on the Stinky Grooves, and it will be excellent. And I have no doubt that they will be taking full advantage of 3 hours of no playlist, all good quality. Hoo-ha. So yeah, that's for the next 3 weeks. I'll be back second week of August. All right. When we come back in a moment, we're going to hear George T, aka George Demure, and Leonidas' is a great northern mix of Roll on King's Cross. Also got gear coming up from Paul Saint-Hilaire, Edo Plumes, PT Music, Candeleros getting remixed by Fran, and Los Orientales de Paramundo. Welcome to Stinky Grooves. Lovely to have you along. Hold tight.

To my left, the sea. To the right,

train rolls on a basis. 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

The sun on its way down.

I roll on King's Cross, my friend. Been a while, but I'm here.

This bit of Peruvian pungency comes to you from Los Orientales de Paramonga, which is a coastal city about 3 hours north of Lima. From a brand new compilation on Analog Africa, we played you many, many tracks from Los Orientales de Paramonga over the years, but this new compilation is really, really good. It's on Analog Africa, who always comes correct, actually, it's got to be said. It's called Los Orientales de Paramonga, 1972 to 1976, and it's a ripper. This track we'll just do right now is El Hombre Lobo, The Wolfman. Oh yeah. All right, we start this off with George T, a.k.a. George Demure, on Hobbs Music, coming out of Edinburgh from Melodica Sessions and Leonidas Remix. That was the Leonidas Remix of Roland King's Cross. In fact, the Leonidas Great Northern Mix of Roland King's Cross. And that is a very solid little seven-tracker EP there with some vocals, some dubs, and all excellent. After that, we heard Paul Saint-Hilaire, a.k.a. Tiki Man, from Kubo Ram Sound Residency Volume 2, coming out of Berlin. The track was called Ice, nothing to do with vicious Americans, one hopes. After that, we heard Edo Plumes. He's got a new release, self-release business, called Glad You're Awake / Stamp. We're going to play you tonight. Stamp was the tune we played for you. Both sides really nice. Quite sort of Toulouse Low Tracks-y or something, which I really like that. Nice to hear him on a lower tempo tip. After that, PT Music. Been rating that PT Music album very highly on Prince Discos, a consumer sale. And from it, that was Misugar. That was followed by Candeleros on Folkor Records. They come out of Madrid, I think, Spain, from their release El Bochinche. That was Perro de Agua, and that was the Fran remix, Phran. And after that, and before this, we had Los Orientales de Paramonga once again with Guayira Oriental. Send that one out to my mate. All right, that's what you've been listening to. When we come back, we're going to hear Absolute Ripper from Answer Code Request. If this doesn't take you back to mid-90s stinky grooves, emergent drum and bass business, I don't know what will. Absolute ripper this. It's called Defracture, Answer Code Request, big round arcades. Also got gear coming up from John, DJ Pled, Puertamont City Orchestra remixing Warriors of the Distotech and Balafonic, Diego's and Fimble Fambi. 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

coming out of Reykjavik, as you do, on Le Gaff Tales. This is Fimble Famby, F-I-M-B-U-L-F-A-M-B-I, and from the album Suna Daga. The track is 3010, all the tracks are named after a date, just the date they were recorded on. It's a sort of improvisational kind of thing, featuring Askel Horasson, Bernardo Paulsen, and Puru Pal Payson. Apologies, I probably pronounced all those terribly. My Icelandic is rusty, so at the very least. But a really nice release anyway, so there you go, 3010. Started off with Answer to Code Request. Love that tune, so, so good. From the new album, Halo, and we'll have another one from that later on. Coming out of Berlin, Germany, he's generally Answer to Code Request is sort of more on the Teutonic techno tip, and just sort of falls outside the what I think sounds really good on the radio and the Stinky Roof style, but when he goes on a slightly different tip or slows it down, good gosh. And that is wicked, D-Fracture. Send that one out, very, very special request to Irene, who's a big fan of that tune. After that, we heard John, spelled D-G-O-H-N, as you do, and from his excellent album, Tesares, on Planet Moo Records, that's a track called Orchids, lovely too. That was one of my mighty DJ Pled, we salute you, sir, coming out of Melbourne. Though I suspect European based these days, but his album, which is called Please, on Small Town Super Sound, so good. I love his clubby stuff, and there are few out there who cook up such an interesting and experimental and adventurous and downright funky club tackle as DJ Pled, but I love hearing him do non-clubby stuff, and that was lovely. Track was Stucco. We'll have two more from that later on. After that, I don't know actually when this is coming out, because the lovely Puerto Montt City Orchestra gents sent me this, and I'm not quite sure when it's coming out, but the track was No Compass Required. It was the Puerto Montt City Orchestra No Direction Mix, and the artist was Warrior of Discotheque and Balafonic. I suspect that might be on Higher Love Records, but that's a guess. I don't know. Doesn't matter. Good tune. That's all that matters. Rest is all just dodge, really. After that, on Multiculti Records, originally came out on Multiculti Equinox 2. The track was by Diego's, called Balador. And that is on a compilation that Balam, B-A-L-A-M, has put together for Multiculti. And it's very good indeed. The name of which escapes me at the moment because I'm frantically trying to type while I talk and work out. But anyway, the main thing is it came out originally on Multiculti Equinox 2, and that's still available. It's very good. So, Vallador by Diego's. And there you go. As I said, we're listening right now to Fimble Famby 3010. Lovely. When we come back, Stones Taro coming out of Japan. He's just every release of his seems to have at least one killer, if not several. This latest one's called Woodbox. It's out on Instinct out of London. Also got two tracks from a collaboration between Batu and Donato Dozzi, which is very, very good indeed. One from the Carnivorous Plant Society, one from Cosmic Analog Ensemble. A lovely little bit of mellow dub techno business from Charles AD. And some excellent Elsewhere Quop from Aki and Puna Kalala. That's all to come in the next set. Here's the Stinky Grooves on 95 BFM. And as mentioned, this will be the last show I'll be doing for 3 weeks. Next week will be Jin, the mighty Jin. You've taken my spot. The week after, Jack Glacier. And the week following, Molly of BFM. So you're in very, very capable hands, I'd say. I'm exceptionally happy with the lineup of people to fill in while I'm elsewhere. All right, coming back to Stones Taro and Batu and Donato Dozzi and so much more. This is Stinky Crew.

0: play music from so many different places. It would be, you know, if it was all Icelandic or it was all South African, I could probably do better, but it ain't. It's Icelandic one. Anyway, lovely tune, Moonwalk. And the album's called Skeffu, S-K-E-F-F-U, and it is all adventurous quad, I'd call it. That's what I call it. It's a good gear. We start off with Stone's Tarot coming out of Tokyo. Anyway, coming out of Japan, that's the main thing. On Instinct Records this time, from a release called Woodbox. Oh, excuse me, Constant Shore. I don't know what's going on. It says Instinct, it says Constant Shore. It's tricky. And I'll make it easy for you. But the track was called Woodbox. That's the main thing you need to know. As always, don't forget, www.stinkygym.com. You can find a playlist with Bandcamp links to all these tunes. 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Because in this Spotify-ridden world of crud, it has to be done.
1: Hey, kid,
0: so, after Stone's Tarot, we heard Batu and Donato Dozzi. They've got a collaborative release now on Batu's Time Dance label coming out of Bristol. It's called Exhale. It's very good indeed. The two tracks we played you were Spiral and Thinking... Swarm and Spiral. That was followed by Carnivorous Plant Society, the mighty Carnivorous Plant Society. Do we have a new... What is it? Six tracks. Is it an album? Is it an EP? Who cares? It's just good music. So it's called I Am Always Listening. Where are you now? And the track we played for you there was Thinking About the Planets. And we'll have more from that later on. It is typically, unsurprisingly, somewhat predictably, excellent. After that, and fitting like a glove, it has to be said, and I bought these two releases together on Bandcamp and thought, my God, they're next to each other already. They just seem to be getting on like a house on fire. Cosmic Analogues Ensemble, aka Stinky Bruiser, recidivist and absolute legend from the Lebanon, Sharif Megabeg. He is Cosmic Analogues Ensemble. We play you loads of his stuff under loads of different names, including his real name, Sharif Megabeg. But this time out, he's on Wonderful Sound Records, a Japanese label who've had quite a New Zealand involvement over the years as well. For a 7-inch or digital 2-tracker, it's called Recto Verso EP, and that was Recto. We'll play you Verso later on. After that, and before this, Charles AD, once again, Japan representing, from his album Luminous on Avant Roots, which is a Spanish label. Nice record if you're into dub techno, highly recommended. That track was Light Transmittance, and there you go, that's what we're going to do. When we come back, we're going to have another one from Answer Code Request and his Halo album. Also got gear coming up from Shout, Bot 1500, DJ Pled, Oyubi, Kreidler and Balam. What a wonderful list of people that is. If that doesn't sound intriguing, you need your curiosity circuits cleaned out.

0: All right, you're listening to Sinky Grooves on 95 BFM, and this little ambient biscuit is by Balam. Comes from a release, Plants Can Dance, by State of Flow, which is an anti-flow kind of related business. It's got a compilation, various artists, and Balam has got this one with Ishura Cochinilla. Very nice indeed. We started off with Answer Code Request from the excellent album Halo. It's out on Delsin Records. And that track was Silent Currents. Lovely it was too. After that we heard Shalt, S-H-A-L-T, on Infinite Machine, coming out of Mexico City. From the release Votive, the track was Treachery. That's a tasty little release too as well. That was followed by the wonderful Bot 1500. Bot 1500 if you prefer. Coming out of Japan on Short Span Records, from the excellent album The Black Sea. Played your track from this last week and it's very good indeed. That was XB1. After that, two in a row from DJ Pled and his latest album Please, which is out on Small Town Supersound. Highly recommended. Two tracks we heard were Right On Time and 7-8, Too Late. And that is just, it's a beautiful little 10 track of that. It's really not a duff tune on the whole thing. And just lovely. That's all I'm going to say. Just lovely. After that, we heard Oyubi coming out of Tokyo. Lots of Japanese on tonight's show, which is great. On Tricky Tracks Records. From the release White Birch Burns. The track was Eye Shaker. After that, we heard Kreidler on Bureau B. From the latest Kreidler album, Schemes. That track was called Looming Large. And that puts you up to date. When we come back, we're going to hear Bare Bones and Lay Low with a track from Tales from the Source. It's coming out at the end of July, July 31st, on Discrepant Records. It is a original film soundtrack by Bare Bones, Lay Low, and Lazio Umbrite. Originally composed for the Belgian Congolese artist Leonard Pongo's 2024 film of the same name. So I played B by Bare Bones and Lalo, and then a whole load more good stuff in a relaxed style and fashion. Stinky Grooves, 95 BFM.
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3: Hey, Captain. 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

0: When I said earlier that the Carnivorous Plant Society and Cosmic Analog Ensemble sat together rather well, I wasn't lying. How did this to that? Beautiful. This is a track called Verso from Cosmic Analog Ensemble on Wonderful Sound Records. And it's available now. We start off with Bare Bones and Lay Low. I suspect coming out of Belgium for some reason. That's in my head. I could be wrong. From Tales from the Source, which is a soundtrack business thing on Discrepant Records, coming out at the end of the month, July 31st. That was B. After that, we had Enno Veldhuis on Strum TV Records, which is definitely coming out of Belgium. Big on the Belgium, big on the Japan on the show tonight. From the album Music from the Other Side of the Fence, which is beautiful, beatless business, we heard Eternity and Moonlight Serenade. That was followed by Richard Norris, the mighty, mighty Richard Norris. And from 8mm, which is a album born of his desire to write music to moving image, and it's just beautiful, absolutely beautiful. That was Infinity Pool. That was followed by Carnivorous Plant Society. We had two tracks in a row from their excellent I Am Always Listening release, which is out now, six tracker, worth your time, attention, and your money. So please do support it. We heard Busy Garden and Down the Misty Hill. And as I said, right now we're listening to Cosmic Analog Ensemble Verso. I'm going to leave you tonight with a tune from Mass Density Human alongside Mark Crowther on Higher Love Recordings. I'm going to play you The Undiscovered Shore from The Undiscovered Shore release. Came out at the start of June. And that'll be our lot. Thank you very much for tuning in. As I said, I won't be around for the next 3 weeks. Next week it'll be Gin, followed by Jack Glacier, followed by Molly. I'll be back second week of August. Take it easy, be good to one another in the meantime. And look after my superb stand-ins. Use your ears wisely. They'll be doing excellent shows. As always, please don't forget about people who are in less fortunate situations yourself. They're everywhere. Take it easy, be good to one another. Peace. See you in, I guess, best part of the month.
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1: Atamarie, good morning. Koju toko ingoa, kote fitu karaka at 7 o'clock. Biosecurity Minister Andrew Hoggard believes that the arrival of bird flu in Aotearoa is inevitable. Speaking to RNZ's Checkpoint, Hoggard specifically cited frequent migration of birds between the two countries as a likely path for the disease to take. Recent months has seen the dangerous H5N1 strain of bird flu popping up across Australia, with recorded cases now in Western and Southern Australia. The Department of Conservation is vaccinating some of our endangered native birds against the disease as a precautionary measure. Those who encounter sick or dying birds should contact the Ministry for Primary Industries. And ACT wants to criminalise coercive control of pets. Coercive control in a pet context is for a person to physically harm or intimidate a pet or threaten a pet's well-being to manipulate another person. Currently in New Zealand, coercive control is not criminalised in any context. We have extremely high rates of family violence in Aotearoa, and this violence often can extend to family pets. Pet Refuge receives between 5 and 10 calls a week for help in coercive control situations related to pets. However, criminalising coercive control may not be the answer to this issue, as data shows that victims of abuse in households are being arrested more than the perpetrators of coercive control. And on international news, in the United States, top House Democrats are opposing any efforts in cutting Israel's military funding. House's Republican leaders put forth an amendment which would cut off Israel's military aid by $3.3 billion. But according to the New York Times, a letter sent by the House Minority Leader Hakeem Jeffries to the House of Democrats states that he would oppose the overly broad amendment. He goes on to say that the bill could cut off important humanitarian aid programs and that it would make it more difficult to counter groups such as Hamas and Hezbollah. He also accused the House's Republican leaders of weaponizing an amendment that they do not support for nakedly partisan reasons. And another American citizen with Ebola has arrived in Germany for treatment. The U.S. national has contracted Ebola during his time in the Democratic Republic of Congo, just weeks after another American also infected with Ebola arrived in Germany. The health ministry in Berlin says that the American patient arrived in Frankfurt but was then transferred to the city's university hospital. Meanwhile, Trump's administration has blocked American citizens in the Democratic Republic of Congo from traveling back to the United States via any commercial flights. Ara te kawe purongo, and that's the news.
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1: Anena tohu huarere mo tenei rā, your weather report for today. Possible morning fog clearing to partly cloudy and sunny periods with small chance of a shower. Westerly winds, a high of 17 degrees and an overnight low of 8 degrees. Sunrise today will be at 7:30 in the morning and sunset will be at 5:20 in the evening. Anena tohu huarere mo te apopo, your weather forecast for tomorrow. Rapare Thursday. Mostly fine with some cloud but chance of a patchy shower. Light northwest moving to west southwest. Ara te tohu huarere, and that's your weather.
2: 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Thanks to climate change.
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1: Anena ahuatanga o tangaroa mo tenei rā, your surf report for today. Ki te tai rāwhiti on the east coast, up to 1 foot east swell with light cross offshore west northwesterlies. Tai Pāri high tide is at 7:45 this evening. Tai Timu low tide is at 1:45 this afternoon. Score is 1 out of 10. Ki te tai Hawauru on the west coast, up to 10 feet of west-southwest swell, with light cross onshore northwesterlies. Tai Pāri high tide is at 10 this morning. Tai Timu low tide is at 4 this afternoon. Score is 4 out of 10. And that's your news, weather and surf. Koju toko ingoa, the time is now 5 minutes past seven.
0: Thank you so much, Jude. I was just making sure that, you know, you were wide awake. All right, let's go.
3: Morena tamaki makoto. 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
1: Just a little something to kick the sexy boys off for the day.
2: Loves to enter with an evil laugh at a sexy boy, eh?
1: It's pretty on brand.
2: On brand for us.
1: Yeah. Yeah. Another day. This time, it's Wednesday.
2: Oh! Mic drop moment.
1: Right. It's my job done.
2: Here we are. Ata Maria te whānau. Nau mai haere mai ki te reo irirangi pō. He parakuihi tēnei. Ko te rā apa tēnei rā kei te 11 minute mai te whitu karaka. Ko Rosetta Rawa ko Mele Maua.
1: Yeah, yeah. I was going to say 8:30, but then I was like, wait, no. 95 BFM breakfast.
2: The other number.
1: Thanks to 8:30 coffee roasters.
2: Nice one. Someone needs a coffee.
1: I've left mine
2: on the
1: do.
2: Opposite side of the studio. One moment.
1: I've left my tea over there too.
3: Oh, I'll grab it for you.
1: If you wanted to grab me one. Well, I can start telling the folks about what we're up to today on the show.
3: So much.
1: So much is happening. We've got What's Up. Supposed to be catching up with, usually we catch up with Paul Goldsmith.
2: Yes, Minister Paul Goldsmith is on personal leave at the moment, so we've got Minister Mark Mitchell chatting with us.
1: Yeah.
2: We're going to recap a little bit about Modi's visit and what some of the government's priorities are moving forward regarding relations with India. And we're also going to talk a little bit about the submissions that have started coming out in response to the move on orders, what the public is saying, and where to from here. So if you've got whakaaro, whakapā mai, get in touch and let us know.
1: Yeah, we can ask for you. Oh, 8:30. So good. Oh, here's a cup of tea.
2: Yes, cup of tea for you.
1: It's bloody great. Sometimes I like to kick it off with a tea. You've got to warm it up.
2: Yeah.
1: You know, it's like driving on a cold engine.
2: Not me.
1: It's got to go a bit softly, softly.
2: I'm 0 to 100, unleash the beast mode at 7 a.m.
1: Yeah, yeah.
2: That's like the one element of our, the way we are, that is like, I'm more unhinged than you, eh? Coffee.
1: Yeah, yeah. Yes. Oh, there's a couple other things I can think of. Yeah, so we got What's Up. And then, obviously, this is how we brew it, happening 8:30-ish.
2: Yes, we also have a very special announcement at 8.
1: Oh, do we?
2: Yes.
1: That's exciting.
2: I'll tell you all about it in a second.
1: Oh, we're feeling special inside today.
2: Sorry, secret from you.
1: And then we've got, this is how we brew it. In the 9 o'clock hour, I was lucky enough to chat with Julian from Show Me the Body. Show Me the Body's album, Alone Together, came out last Friday. And we had a good powwow about it. He was standing down New York Financial District. He's having the time of his life. He was sitting on a bike.
2: Wow, awesome.
1: It was quite an eventful interview, so.
2: Yeah, I'm really excited to hear it. Sounds like it was cracker.
1: Yeah, I'm excited to air it. Yes.
2: And then after that, at 9:30, before we wrap up, just to squeeze in one more thing, we've got What's the Buzz, thanks to the Level Talking All Things Drugs. Phil's coming up to talk about smart recovery, support groups for addictive behaviour, not just drugs, apparently, so I'm excited to hear about that. If you've got an addictive behaviour, 5395, let us know what it is. Never mind.
1: Okay, all right.
2: Never mind.
1: Yeah, I think it's stopping yourself there. We've gone further
2: suspicious.
1: Yeah.
2: No, I was just thinking of Olive's segment with Jess B, the like Matters of the Heart hotline, and how I always be hearing Olive talk about how quitting an ex is like addictive behaviour.
1: Yeah. Yeah. No, I kind of agree.
2: It's like going through withdrawals. So I wonder if anyone's in smart recovery from a toxic ex. And if you are out there, I salute you and I wish you the best of luck.
1: 100%. We also have asked to go see Courtney Barnett.
2: Why her?
1: She'll be one of you lucky listeners, but hang on a minute. There's one extra step. You've got to have a 95 BFM B card.
2: One condition.
1: Yep, 95bfm.com/sign-up. We know you want to go see Courtney Barnett. It's okay. Just get a B card.
2: Yes. Best. One of the best ways to support us as well as we take on this big move. In case you've somehow missed every single DJ mentioning it at every single one of their shows, we are in a temporary studio right now as we rip out the old digs, old studio, and take it up the road to Karangahape Road. It's all happening. It's expensive. And we're doing it on the smell of an oily rag, but if you want to help out, getting a B card is a great way to do that. Or donating via our Give a Little. Or coming and giving us a big fat donation in person at Fancy New Band on the 31st of July.
1: Yeah, and then we'll hold you up above the crowd. You can go crowd surfing.
2: You can go crowd surfing. And Millie said she'd give you a hug.
1: Yep, we'll give you a big hug.
2: What will I give you? Who knows, man? Just come and find out. You can't see it because it's radio, but I just winked. Yeah, good one, good one. Okay, bit of Hanson Street dub. This is good. I love this EP.
1: So good.
2: Poneke represent, Newtown represent. That's where I grew up, in Newtown, Hanson Street. Not on Hanson Street, but close to it. Close to it.
1: That'd be crazy. Yeah, let's have a listen to this. And then we got some Saul Williams coming up. And then, look, who knows? All right, you're on 95 BFM Breakfast. Keep it that way. We're here till 10.
2: Wahoo!

will not harm you, what to fight and what to report. 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Step back to step forward. Hold tight or let go. The decisions to make in instances without choice. Your own emotions may surprise you. Things may not always go as planned. Some truths are cliche. Discernment and nuanced judgment. Solid reasoning. 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You will find yourself in love.

your face, clumsy with grace. 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Word.

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1: FIR Kenne coming up in the news on the hour. Flights are being cancelled in Auckland due to the fog. Chris Hipkins comments on the latest RNZ Reed research poll, which shows a drop in Labour support. The Caribbean demands back the British Virgin Islands and decolonisation support from the UK. And the United States is experiencing an outbreak of explosive diarrhoea. Whakarongo tonu mai, stay tuned for these stories in full and more on the hour.
2: Got one on the hook! Oh, this one's gonna be huge! We're eating good tonight!
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11: Now that's such a satisfying DJ name.
10: Birdbath, eh? Yeah, Birdbath. Good.
11: Yeah.
10: Yummy. It's giving enrichment time.
11: It is giving enrichment time. We hope wherever you are,
10: you're feeling enriched.
11: Feeling enriched, having a lovely morning.
10: Mm. Before the headlines, we heard a new one from that Kalela album, The Bridge, featuring Pink Pantherist, which I think is an awesome crossover. A great song and a great album. And before that, Ludus with Romney. Before that, some Saul Williams. Coming up very soon, we're going to have a cordial with Minister Mark Mitchell from the National Party, because Minister Paul Goldsmith is on personal leave this week, so we're lucky to have another minister filling in for us. We're going to be chatting a little bit about Modi's visit, as well as submissions on the move-on orders. If you have whakaaro, please get in touch and let us know. Rimatoru Iwo Rima 5395 is the number. Apart from that, just sit back and take all this in.

thirsty, you need water. But Rasta needs water more. Find out with Start Time. 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
1: Mm-hmm.
0: Before this, we had Itty Bubbers with Rere Cruz, and before that, Samara Alofa with Don't Care. Oh, and before that, Ryan Berkeley with The Basil Is Thriving. Yummy.
1: Another
0: little
1: bit
0: vibe.
1: Of thriving basil.
0: Don't you?
1: Put on your toast with a bit of tomato, mozzarella, bam!
0: Wow!
1: Gosh.
0: Okay, I'm very sorry to cut this Star Time track short. It is a banger, but we've got an important guest on the line. It's time for our monthly kōrero with the National Party. Usually we have a catch-up with Minister Paul Goldsmith, but he's on personal leave at the moment, so we're lucky enough to be joined by Minister Mark Mitchell on the line. Morena.
2: Hey, good morning, ladies. How are you this morning? Morning,
0: yeah, really good, thank you. How are you, Minister?
2: Yeah, no, good, thank you. It's a beautiful day in Auckland today, lovely sunrise.
0: Yes, yes, definitely. And a big old week for Parliament. I mean, every week's a big week for you guys, but the visit from Modi, of course, over from India,
2: yes,
0: that really took the country by storm.
2: That was fantastic, you know, like for the whole country, but of course our Indian diaspora just loved it. Turned out en masse to see him. You know, he's a very special man. He's obviously a, you know, a very significant world leader at the moment.
0: And 40 years since we had a visit from an Indian leader or Prime Minister.
2: Yes, so that was hugely significant for us, plus the free trade agreement. I mean, at the end of the day, you know, we're a small trading nation, a very good trading nation down the bottom of the world, but having these free trade agreements is so critically important for our economy, for creating jobs, for creating opportunities, for driving us towards a being a high-wage economy.
0: It does seem as though there was a little bit of, you know, variation in terms of Modi's reception. There were some protests, I'm aware, you know, upon one of his last events here. Are you confident that New Zealanders are united in how they view the free trade agreement and our relationship with India?
2: Oh, in my experience, you're never going to get full consensus on a free trade agreement. I remember I'd just come into Parliament when we were doing the China free trade agreement, which has been extremely successful for us as a country, and there was groups there that opposed it. What seems to happen is that the free trade agreement goes through, it gets operationalised, everyone sees how successful it is, and all those people that were making all the noise and protesting it sort of get forgotten about and disappear.
0: Noticeably absent from Modi's visit was Minister Winston Peters, our Foreign Minister, who's been pretty vocal about New Zealand First policies moving forward in regards to immigration. Are you confident that the coalition is a united front when it comes to this?
2: Yeah, absolutely. I've really enjoyed working inside this coalition government. I think it's been a very good government for us. We inherited some real headwinds, and we've remained very focused on doing what we need to do to get us moving in the right direction. It's not unusual for, in fact, I don't think the Foreign Minister has ever been with the Prime Minister when they're doing their respective visits. This was a leader-to-leader visit, so, you know, there was no expectations, nor would you expect the Foreign Minister to be there for that.
0: It wasn't at all a priority, though, in regards to the free trade agreement for Winston Peters to be present?
2: No, absolutely not. I don't think that this was a leader-to-leader visit. So a lot of the heavy lifting and the real work that's been done at a ministerial level has been done by Todd McClay, as our trade minister, and Todd was there for the visit.
0: I would like to touch on now, you know, a big news story this week so far and sort of ongoing is hearing a lot of the submissions on the Summary Offences Amendment Bill or the Move On Orders Bill, which people might be more familiar with it as. It seems as though the majority of the submissions that we've heard so far are in opposition to the bill, you know, people worrying that we're going to criminalise homelessness, worrying about our most vulnerable people, children as young as 14 at risk of being moved on with no where to go. Is the government going to listen to New Zealanders' concerns?
2: Well, no, I think we'd all agree that 14-year-olds shouldn't be living on the street. It's dangerous. So, you know, rough sleepers have been a problem in our country for decades. I remember as a young police officer on the beat in the Auckland CBD and having lots of rough sleepers there. The evidence shows that they're at risk themselves. They get exploited and used by drug dealers to shift drugs out on the street, and of course there's all the antisocial behaviour that's often associated with rough sleepers and people that are living on the street. So when you talk about homelessness, we should, in this country, we should be making sure that everyone has got a home that they can go to and that they can sleep in.
0: And the government is doing enough to make sure of that?
2: Yeah, absolutely. We're pouring millions of dollars into ensuring that there are spaces available, that there is accommodation available. A lot of these rough sleepers They choose. It might sound unusual, but they come together in a community. It's a lifestyle choice for them. They want to be out on the street, and we're saying no more. And look, I acknowledge and I respect the social agencies. I spent time with the City Mission a few weeks ago to get their feedback. But they've been doing great work for a long time, but they've never been able to solve this problem. So this is a new tool that we're going to use to make sure that people have to engage, because many of them don't trust central government or local government or agencies, and I understand that, but we have to get them to engage so that we can get them off the streets so that they're safe and we're not dealing with the social issues surrounding it.
0: Minister, is it really fair, though, to imply that, you know, a large portion of these people who are doing it really tough, while a lot of New Zealanders are doing it tough, you know, we know what the economy is looking like at the moment, that this is a choice for lots of people?
2: Yes, but we've got one of the best safety nets in the world. We've got one of the most generous social systems in the world. And the fact of the matter is that none of the social agencies have got an answer when I say to them, for all the great work that you've done, you've never been able to solve this problem. We've still got these people that choose to come out and live on the street. They're a danger to themselves. We had one of our rough sleepers that was stabbed down in Christchurch about 6 weeks ago. We had St. John's that come to me through my stakeholder groups that keeps reinforcing the fact that they can't be on the street because they're actually, not only do they create the social issues, not only they are victimised and targeted by drug dealers, but they're also in danger themselves.
0: Sure, yeah.
2: So we've got to do something, and nothing's worked before. And the definition of insanity is doing the same thing over and over again, expecting a different result.
0: Sure, but I guess a lot of the sentiment of the concerns in terms of submissions against the bill is that we're not actually doing anything to take these people off the streets. We're just sort of kicking the can further down the road and moving them along to a different spot.
2: No, that's not true. And the social agencies themselves try to get these people off the streets, and they're not successful.
0: But the social agencies are the ones submitting against the bill.
2: Yes, I know, but I keep having this argument with them and saying to them, look, you do great work, there's no denying that, and you're impactful, but you have never been able to solve this problem.
1: I'm just curious.
2: It's been around for decades, and so what we need is an additional tool that actually will mean that these people have to engage with services, and there's an incumbency upon the government that if you're going to use a move-on order, that the government actually looks into the circumstances of that person and that they do everything that they can to get them into safe accommodation if that's what they need. So many of the rough sleepers have got safe accommodation to go to. In fact, often the police officers and the police know where their accommodation is, and they'll actually get them, pick them up and take them back to the accommodation. But there is a group that refuse to engage with agencies that decide that they're going to stay on the street, and it's not good.
1: When you had a chat with the City Mission, what were their opinions?
2: So they would like to see, and this is something that I'd like, we can look at with the bill, a requirement to engage. So if there is a move-on order that is used, then there is also, sitting alongside of that, is a requirement to engage from central government agencies to ensure that actually we're identifying and providing the support that's required. Bearing in mind that these cases are very complex, there's often mental health issues and addiction issues sitting alongside them, but many of the people that choose to rough sleep or live on the streets just don't want to engage with central government agencies.
0: It's quite a broad generalisation, isn't it, of the rough sleepers of this country?
2: Well, what do you mean by that?
0: To say that a large portion of them are choosing to live that way, and when we know that there's a huge amount of factors involved in terms of what leads people to living like that?
2: Yes, but that's just fact, that they choose to come out as a community and live rough on the streets. Many of them have got other alternatives to go and places to go to sleep and stay, but they're making that choice to come out on the streets. Some won't. Some will have genuine homelessness issues, or they'll have unsafe accommodation issues. Those have to be looked at and addressed without a doubt.
0: Mm-hmm. Looking at more sort of submissions and input from different organisations, Auckland Council has said that they'd like the government to remove the rough sleeping clause from the move-on orders bill. Is this something that the government is at all considering?
2: Well, it's in front of the Select Committee now. It's Paul Goldsmith's legislation. But I would expect, as with any of our legislation, that all submissions are taken seriously and looked at to see how they can strengthen and improve the bill. Because ultimately, we're all driven by the same thing, and that is to not have people living on the street. It's dangerous for them. It's dangerous for others. It creates lots of social issues. I don't think anyone in this country wants to see people living on the street.
1: Let's say there is a requirement to engage. Do we have the facilities for them to engage with?
2: Yeah, absolutely. I mean, like I said to you, there's been an enormous amount of investment put into housing and housing places for people. There's been it's a real success story in the amount of kids that are now out of emergency houses living in motels and under the influence and the intimidation of gang members that were often present. So, yes, we're moving in the right direction. There's more work to be done, without a doubt. And this is just another tool to be able to ensure that we don't have people living on the streets.
0: Mm-hmm. In regards to this, you're the Minister for Police as well. I want to talk about whether our police are actually equipped to be dealing with some of our most vulnerable people on this sort of scale, because I know that, you know, under the Official Information Act, we had a lot of documentation released about police response to the bill. Quite a lot of concern issued there. Are you confident that the police have the capabilities and the capacity to deal with this sort of scale of an issue?
2: Well, police are having to deal with it right now, every day for decades. So, I went out on the beat with Wellington Police last year. They hold the keys to some of the accommodation for some of the rough sleepers there, because at the end of the day, they make sure they get them back safely to where they live. So the police are having to deal with these people all the time on a constant, ongoing basis. And they try to do that with a great deal of humanity and empathy, but they also have to make sure that the public feel safe.
0: Mm-hmm. And so are we going to extend or expand the actual support available to police in terms of resourcing and funding in order to keep up with this demand?
2: No, there's been no evidence or nothing brought forward that there's a requirement that's going to, that this is quite simply a policing function now, and it's already, will already be a draw on police resources and having to deal with the antisocial behaviour and all the issues associated with rough sleepers.
0: Mm. Finally, has the government been listening to the concerns of the police? Because I know that there's been quite a lot of feedback coming out from representatives from the police saying that, you know, not distinguishing between general or and aggressive or threatening begging or rough sleeping behaviour essentially criminalises homelessness, which is something the government has disputed, this claim that we're criminalising homelessness. But are you listening to what the police are saying?
2: Yeah, absolutely. I mean, I'm a police minister, so I listen very closely to what police say, and police have had to deal with rough sleepers for a long time. It's a big draw on resources. They don't really have the tools to be able to make a meaningful intervention unless the rough sleeper actually commits a criminal offence. They don't want to. Often these people need addiction services or mental health services. There's nothing at the moment that allows the police to be able to compel them to do that or engage. The move on orders will help, and actually if we get a requirement to engage sitting alongside it, will help get these people engaged with the support services and the help that they need to get them off the street.
0: Thank you very much for your time this morning, Minister Mark.
2: Thanks,
0: Mitchell.
2: Ladies.
0: Really appreciate you having a chat with us.
2: Appreciate it. You're
0: Bye.
2: Welcome. See ya.
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8: A te marie, good morning. Ko ju toko ingoa, ko te waru karaka, it's 8 o'clock. Flights are being cancelled in Auckland due to the fog. Nearly 20 flights that were set to leave Auckland this morning were cancelled due to the foggy conditions. 18 of the 20 flights were cancelled by 7 a.m., and no international flights have been cancelled yet. And Chris Hipkins has commented on the latest RNZ Reed research poll, which shows a drop in Labour support. The polls show that despite Labour still maintaining the top spot at 34%, their support has dropped by 1.6 points since March. Hipkins insists that Labour has not lost their momentum, and he goes on to say that all the polls are showing is a trend away from National and towards a change of government. The poll shows that National has dropped 2.1 points, sitting at 28.7%, its lowest level of support since Christopher Luxon became leader. Hipkins also adds that it's odd seeing a party under MMP be so unpopular in its first term. And on international news, the Caribbean demands back the British Virgin Islands and decolonisation support from the UK. The demand occurred this week in London from the CARICOM Reparations Commission, a group that represents the Caribbean states. The Barbados ambassador to CARICOM states that decolonisation is now a key demand when moral, ethical and legal reparations are considered. Chairman Sir Hilary Beckles is calling for an end to colonisation, calling for democracy, freedom and sovereignty for everyone. Currently, the Virgin Islands has to consult with the UK before they can make decisions. CARICOM is calling for their independence and asking for the UK to support them in the process of decolonisation by returning the islands. King Charles will get a chance to respond in November at the Commonwealth Heads of Government meeting. And an explosive diarrhoea is breaking out in the United States. Public health experts in the US are struggling to track down how the diarrhea outbreak started and how it's spreading, as it takes people 1 to 2 weeks to show symptoms after they are infected. Nearly 7,000 people have been infected and it has spread to 34 states. They have pinpointed the outbreak to a parasitic infection that is passed on through contaminated water or food. Stopping this outbreak is proving difficult, as it would require truckloads of produce to be tested and treated. Furthermore, last year, the federal government reduced the capacity of its foodborne diseases active surveillance network, scaling back monitoring for all but two pathogens, making the job to stop this outbreak all the more difficult. Ara te kawe pūrongo, and that's the news.
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8: Anena tohu huarere mo tenei rā, your weather report for today. Possible morning fog, clearing to partly cloudy and sunny periods with small chance of a shower. Westerly winds, a high of 17 degrees and an overnight low of 8 degrees. Sunrise today was at 7:30 in the morning and sunset will be at 5:20 in the evening. Anena tohu huarere mo te apopo, your weather forecast for tomorrow. Rapare Thursday. Mostly fine, with some cloud, but chance of a patchy shower, light northwest moving to west-southwest. And that's your news and weather. Ko Ju toku ingoa, the time is now 8:04.
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12: Ali Surf?
13: Hello.
12: Hello.
13: Still with a little bit of a question mark.
12: Ali Surf?
13: Am I going to be there?
12: It's just a fun little bit of mystery in there, you know?
13: Of course.
12: How the bloody hell are you, Ali Surf?
13: I'm great. How are you?
12: I'm good. I'm good. Eager to hear if there are any waves.
13: Any waves? Options. It's East Coast, not really. No waves on the East Coast today. It's looking pretty small, pretty tiny little ankle biters. Yeah, but there's nice clean conditions out there. The winds are really light, cross offshore, barely there. So maybe a little winter dip. It's a sunny day. So maybe a winter dip's on the card. Not much going on this week, honestly, on the East Coast. So we'll just have to be patient for some more swell to come through there. 1 out of 10 surfing today. High tides at 7:45, low tides at 7:45. West Coast, not too bad this morning. Starting out with kind of well overhead swell and fairly clean conditions, but swell and winds are building through the day. It will get around several overhead. Winds will also build and start to tend a bit more onshore, so it definitely will get worse as the day goes on, worse and bigger. So if you get out there early, you're in with a shot, but then maybe it's not going to be so good this afternoon. High tides at 10, low tides at 4, maybe a 4 out of 10 on the west coast today. Take your chance, and you know, might be good.
12: Okay, you could make it work if you get stuck in.
13: Yeah.
12: And that's a good sort of, what do you call it? Like a mantra for a Wednesday, I think.
13: Yeah, you can make it work if you get stuck in, absolutely.
12: Goody. Okay, well, thank you so much, Ellie Surf. Hope you have an awesome day, and we'll be hearing from you tomorrow, eh?
13: You will.
12: Wahoo. Okay. Bye.
13: Bye-bye.
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1: Wahoo!
2: Oh my god!
1: That's special. Right. It's time to get special, everyone. This is really exciting. You may have seen this get out there amongst the timelines last night, but in case you missed it, Matakanarama is back, everyone. And it's happening New Year's Eve, 29th to the 31st of December 2026. If you don't have New Year's plans yet because you're like, what the hell, mate, it's only July, well, you better get planning. This is really exciting.
2: I think you've got your plans now.
1: Yeah, don't worry. Don't even worry about it.
2: Don't even think about it.
1: A New Year's melting pot for music lovers, dance floor enthusiasts and playful partygoers is emerging up north in the form of Matakanarama Festival. Evolving from its Private Bushdoof debut to a full-scale affair last year, the third edition will deliver a strong musical program with all the same grassroots energy. I did see some videos and photos and such of last year when they sort of fully launched it as a big old festy, and it looked awesome. Kato and Brandon Cherez were there and they told me it was packed and heaving and large. So don't miss out this year, Te Whānau, an adult playground engineered for togetherness, silliness and self-expression. Only about 15 minutes out of Matakana, so if you're like, what the hell, I don't want to drive miles away from my New Year's festival plans, then don't even worry. This one's for you, Jaffers. All cultural pockets of the scene will feel at home on the hill. Rama 26 hosts curated picks of Australian and European stardom blended with organic, self-expressive live acts of Kiwi acclaim and electronic selectors of all sonic varieties from Aotearoa's underground. The lineup has just been announced. Are you ready for this?
2: Let's go.
1: It's pretty epic, to be honest. Aroha, this is alphabetical order, and it's really good. Prepare your ears. Aroha, Ashes, Bella Claxton, who's from Australia, Christopher Tubbs, Doc Jock, Flamingo Pier live set. That's cool. I haven't seen Flamingo Pier play a live set yet, but I have seen videos. I think I saw a video of them doing a live set at Neck of the Woods, and it looked awesome. Fletchy Boy, also a live set. Gigi, over from Australia. Kumi, also over from Australia. Lady Shaka. Lady Shaka. Messi, who is like the hottest thing ever at the moment. If you're not on board with the Messi hype train, what are you doing? Mikey. Park Road. Ruby Doo. Park Road. Yeah.
2: Yeah.
1: Ruby Doo. Ruby Doo, everyone. Hello. There's a Tuesday. Troy Kingy, Young Ghost, Young Sing is over from the UK, and Yurt Party, who just managed to like bring the icing of the on the cake to every festival that they're a part of. To be honest,
2: it's gonna be so.
1: I love Yurt Party.
2: So much fun.
1: And that's only tier one of the lineup. We've also got Anabe, Auntie L, who's amazing, Barry, Bushki, Barb Wire, Clover, who I'm a big fan of, actually. Maybe we should play some Clover as well. I did have some Troy Kingy lined up, but I really like what she's doing. If you're not on board with Clover, she's really cool.
2: This is like New Year's Eve smorgasbord.
1: I know.
2: There's like something for everyone.
1: I think so. There's like amazing bands. Cruise Control, DJ Awesome Chill Guy 25, Aaron G, Flexies, Foxtrot, Froth are doing a takeover. That's awesome. Up from Pornicare. Greta Vanderbrink. Jousie, who's also really cool, DJ, Juni, Luca, Ludovicus, Maison, Misty, Norm G, Pesh, Panesia, Porcelain, Skin from Australia, Sejorn, Suede, and Vanja. Amazing? I was going to say amazing DJs. Amazing!
2: Chuck it all in one. As you can tell, we are like completely over
1: we're
2: the moon.
1: We're frothing at the mouth about this.
2: Yeah.
1: So much awesome mix of like Aotearoa royalty. You know, you got your Ruby Doos, your Troy Kingies, your Lady Shakas, and then some really cool emerging talent as well. I'm really excited for Clover. I haven't had a chance to see her live yet, and she does like amazing jungle sort of vibe, but like looped over her live violin playing and singing.
2: I'm excited for Auntie L. We interviewed her like ages back.
1: She's so cool.
2: She's actually just like the realest.
1: I know. I love Auntie L. So awesome, eh?
2: Yeah, I'm pretty stoked about that.
1: So get excited, everyone. You can get tickets right now as we speak from the Matakana Rama website, matakanarama.co.nz. There's 3-day festival passes, 2-day festival passes, and 1-day festival pass. If you're just wanting to get in there for New Year's Eve, there's glamping vibes. Wow. Oh my God, 8-person bell tent sleepover.
2: Oh my God, is that us?
1: We could do the 2-person glamping experience. What do you think of that? Is that a bit romantic or what?
2: No, I think that's what every breakfast co-hosting couple needs in their life.
1: For our 1-year anniversary, my gift to you is a 2-person glamping experience at Matakana Rama.
2: Oh my gosh, actually, let's.
1: That would be awesome. Yeah, everyone, get amongst it. I think it's going to be a really beautiful way to rein in the new year.
2: Super fun.
1: Get your tickets now. Check out the lineup online. We're going to listen to this track from Clover, outro. And then maybe some Troy Kingy. We'll see how we go. But get excited. Matakana Rama. Wahoo. I can taste summer already, eh? It's like just around the corner. So good.

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I got a bit of a serve yesterday on the text messages for being so politically biased and going on about it all the time. But I mean, have you been alive for the last 9 years? Exactly.

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1: AFIR Kene coming up in the news on the hour. Pack and Save publicly apologises for searching a customer's bag without permission. Aotearoa might be able to contribute to turning back the doomsday clock. The United States is carrying out more strikes on Iran. And in Venezuela, the public are outwardly angry at the government's earthquake response. Whakarongo tonu mai, stay tuned for these stories in full and more on the hour.
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3: Boom, boom, boom, boom, boom.
4: 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Oh my gosh, you know what? 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
3: Cocoa, sweet vanilla, and orange blossom. 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I think I'd really enjoy that over ice cream, affogato style.
4: Breakfast with a side of just a little bit of dessert. Just a little. A little something, something. Yes.
3: That could be you, dear listener. 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Booyah!
4: Yep. We got beans from Colombia, Papua New Guinea, and Brazil. And yes. Where are we today?
3: Well, we've been to Brazil and Colombia so far, so I thought we'd go to Papua New Guinea.
4: Why not,
3: eh? This is George Tillich with a track called West Papua. You're on BFM. Thanks, 830.

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1: Whoopsies!
2: Malay.
1: No, I just threw you under the bus, didn't I?
3: Yeah, I absolutely was. I was trying to do a fancy trick and then it all went wrong.
2: It all went wrong. That's okay. Here, let's start it again, shall we? George Tillich. Sorry, George.

0: Yes, the Womack Sisters, If I Let You.
1: That was so good.
0: I know, it's cute, eh? It's the latest single off of their forthcoming album, which is self-titled, and it comes out on the 14th of August.
1: Oh, I was going to say Joyful July, because then we could have Romy Wright and the Womack Sisters.
0: Listen, you can't have your cake and eat it too.
1: But, you gotta wait.
0: But yes, good things come to those who wait. Romy Wright's album and then Womack Sisters' album after that. It's gonna be a good old time this winter.

0: But that one's coming out via Deptone. It's very much the gorgeous Deptone sound that we all know and love. Speaking of things we all know and love, Courtney Barnett.
1: Yeah.
0: How about that?
1: Courtney Barnett is playing live at the Auckland Town Hall on the 20th of November as a part of her Creature of Habit tour. And we have a pass for you.
0: Yes. Who wants to go? Let us know.
1: Me.
0: 5395. I'd like to go too.
1: Yeah, I think we're going to go.
0: We're definitely going to go. So we'll see you there, whoever it is that wins and whoever it is that buys tickets. If you're feeling lucky and you've got a B card, send us a text, 5395, your name and your B card number. And just Courtney Barnett today, maybe.
1: Yeah, let's make it real easy. As it's a Wednesday, it's hump day. Let's make this simple. Courtney Barnett, your name and your B card number. Is that a truck reversing?
0: I know. What the hell? Excuse me. I'm trying to do a radio show here.
1: I know, they've handcuffed me so I can't click any more buttons.
0: Text in if you want to win. Oh my god, I love this song.

0: Oh, that's so good.
1: Yeah.
0: Courtney Barnett, Avant Gardner.
2: There's so many good lyrics in that song.
0: Actually,
2: I feel productive. I pull out weeds. It's like, how good to just sing with an Australian accent. It's so fun, isn't it?
0: It is really fun. I've got to admit that.
2: Neighbours must think we run a meth lab. What?
0: Excuse me. Excellent. Well, if you want a ticket to see not Rosetta perform Courtney Barnett's big catalogue, including the new album Creature of Habit.
2: But if you want a ticket to see that, let me know and I'll put on a show.
0: We'll arrange something.
2: Courtney Barnett cover band.
0: Yeah.
2: But it's just me saying Courtney Barnett lyrics a cappella. Slam poetry style with an Australian accent.
0: Do you need a drummer?
2: Yeah. You wanna play drums?
0: Yeah, but only if they're not drums, they're just a bucket.
2: Yes.
0: Upside down.
2: Yes.
0: Yeah. Yeah.
2: Okay.
0: Okay. Well, if you want tickets to see that, we're working on it. If you want tickets to see actual Courtney Barnett, text us.
2: I know who I'd rather see. Am I right? No, I'm kidding. No, I'm kidding. I really am excited for Courtney Barnett.
0: Yeah. Get your name, your B-card number, and Courtney Barnett so we know what you're entering for. Throw to 5295.
2: Mm.
0: Mm.
2: Mm. Mm.
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0: Georgia Knight with Mingle here on 95 BFM Breakfast. Loving seeing these texts come through. Going in the draw to win a ticket to see Courtney Barnett. If that's you, you've still got time. 5395, your name, your B card number. Shout out Carl, who's also entering to see my Courtney Barnett cover band. If you know, you know.
1: We better start
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1: Ata Marie, good morning. Koju toko ingawa, ko te iwa karaka, it's 9 o'clock. Pack and Save publicly apologises for searching a customer's bag without permission. This has happened several times to Ashraf at this Pack and Save. When he formally complained, Pack and Save offered a $100 gift card and apologised. However, he did not accept. Foodstuff looked into this and confirmed that their employee acted outside of their policy. A Foodstuff spokesperson states our teams can request to see a bag, but they do not have the right to search it, and any check must occur only with the customer's consent and with the customer presenting the contents themselves. In response, Pack and Save has verbally committed to reinforce policies and staff training around customer rights and privacy. And Aotearoa might be able to contribute to turning back the doomsday clock. The doomsday clock represents how close humanity is to ending the world or global disaster. The clock currently sits at 85 seconds to midnight, 4 seconds ahead of last year. The clock was brought up at the Public Advisory Committee on the Disarmament and Arms Control. The clock faced changes according to climate change, war, and the stockpiling of war. As nuclear weapons rise again, Aotearoa has the opportunity to lead a path forward to counteract this rise through the Treaty on the Prohibition of Nuclear Weapons and counteract the doomsday clock. However, our government seems to be split, with one half supporting the ban of nuclear weapon use and the other half is encouraging US militarism in the Pacific, which encourages nuclear weapon use. On international news, the United States is carrying out more strikes on Iran. On an X post, the U.S. military says that their forces will begin launching new strikes at 3 p.m. Eastern Time, with them also preparing to resume their naval blockade against Iranian ports. Iran's state news agency has already reported 3 consecutive explosions near Bandar Abbas. The United States Central Command has also just confirmed that, as of now, the naval blockade is back on, with more than 20 Navy warships and hundreds of military aircraft spread across the Middle East. Furthermore, the US is also issuing Iran-related sanctions on various individuals, entities, and vessels. And in Venezuela, the public are outwardly angry at the government's earthquake response. The government's lack of disaster aid after the twin earthquakes, which hit the country and killed nearly 4,500 people, is what led to this anger. Venezuela's U.S.-backed acting president, Delcy Rodriguez, has dismissed all concerns and criticism as a propaganda media campaign. She also insists that her forces were working as hard as possible to help, justifying the slow response by arguing that many of her top officials had been killed. The public is outraged over this, commenting how the victims were left to fend for themselves and to dig out their loved ones out of the rubble with their own bare hands. Ara te kawe purongo, and that's the news.
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1: Anena tohu huarere mo tene ra, your weather report for today. Possible morning fog, clearing to partly cloudy and sunny periods with small chance of a shower. Westerly winds, a high of 17 degrees and an overnight low of 8 degrees. Sunrise today was at 7:30 in the morning, and sunset will be at 20 minutes past 5 in the evening. Anena tohu huarere mo te apopo, your weather forecast for tomorrow. Ra pare Thursday, mostly fine with some cloud but chance of a patchy shower, light northwest moving to west-southwest. Ara te tohu huarere, and that's your weather.
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1: Anena ahuatanga o Tangaroa mo tene ra, your surf report for today. Ki te tai ra whiti on the east coast, up to 1 foot east swell with light cross offshore west northwesterlies. Tai Party high tide is at 7:45 this evening. Tai Timu low tide is at 1:45 this afternoon. Score is 1/10. Ki te tai Hauru on the west coast, up to 10 feet of west-southwest swell with light cross onshore northwesterlies. Tai Party high tide is at 10 this morning, and Tai Timu low tide is at 4 this afternoon. Score is 4 out of 10. And that's your news, weather and surf. Thanks to Caitlin for writing the news bulletin. Ko Jude toku ingoa. The time is now 5 minutes past 9.
0: Thank you, Jude. And thank you, Caitlin.
4: Yeah.
0: Okay. Kei te whakarongo koe ki te reo irirangi puho. Listening to BFM. Of course, thanks for doing so. This is The Breakfast Show. It's 5 minutes past, 6 minutes past nine even. You're with Rosetta and Millie until 10 o'clock. Lots coming up in this hour. We're going to draw a winner for Courtney Barnett. Actually, have we done that already?
4: I actually have.
0: Oh!
4: Yeah.
0: Snap.
4: Mm. Do you want me to tell you who it is?
0: Please do.
4: Or should I not? No, I will. Congratulations to you, Ash. You are heading along to Courtney Barnett.
0: Wahoo.
4: It's going to be so much fun.
0: Yeah. Have fun, Ash. Everyone else, we have 2 more tickets to give away tomorrow and the next day. But of course, if you don't want to risk it, you can also just go and spend some putia and buy a ticket. It's going to be a great show. Okay, let's listen to this brand new one from Vagina Dry. Exciting. And then Millie's Show Me the Body interview, which is really exciting. And then not long after that, What's the Buzz with Phil? It's all go, isn't it?
4: Mm-hmm.

Radio. Now, this is really exciting. I've been a long-time fan of Show Me the Body, and they've just released an album, Alone Together. It came out on Friday. I had the privilege of sitting with Julian Pratt. He was in a sunny bit of the financial district in New York. It was just a great chat. So I'm very excited to air this for you. We started by talking a little bit about coming up in New York's hardcore scene, being a budding musician. And Julian's since gone on to create a collective of artists in Corpus. So, yeah, here it is now.

0: together, burn a seal. I will wait for no God to make it real.
1: I was special that I couldn't fucking read for years, goddammit. And so I'm really blessed to find something that I'm marginally good at. And to have folks support us. And, you know, I'm surrounded by brothers. And, you know, we have all the past drummers of the band are still our close friends and brothers. And we have Nigel now. And, you know, me and Harlan, the bass player, have been playing since we were like, you know, goddamn, like 15, 16 years old. And that was, it's, you know, that's a long time, you know. And I'm now 32. So I've become an adult and a man while doing this work, you know. And I'm just infinitely blessed to be able to do it, and infinitely blessed by the young folks who buy tickets to our shows and support our music and listen to it. I've nothing but reverence and love for everybody supporting it.

0: but I got it bad. God, I hope my daughter doesn't. I hope my daughter doesn't, but she might. But, you know, that's okay, you know, because when I was like, you know, when I was like, I guess I was like, I don't know how old I was. I was like 9 years old. I was having trouble in school. I had just gotten kicked out of elementary school. And I was having a lot of trouble learning. My mother brought me to a friend's house to teach me how to play guitar. And that guy was also heavily dyslexic and really showed me a lot of love and understanding, you know, and showed me something that I could progress in, and I could feel, you know, feel a semblance of, what's the word, you know, be proud of myself, you know? So through music, and I think the reason I've dedicated my life to this, you know, and besides trying to make a living out of it is, you know, it's because that this is something that makes me feel good, you know, it's something that I can do and that makes me feel good to do. And I'm just blessed that, you know, that other folks can find shelter within the work and also feel good doing it, or make me feel good listening and being around and participating in the shows, you know what I mean?
1: Let's have a little chat about the album Alone Together. What were the kind of themes you were grappling with? What were you expressing here?
0: I had just lost my mentor, one of my mentors in life. His name was Mike Down.
1: Yeah, from San Diego. To hear that.
0: That's okay, my dear. You know, he was a huge part of the San Diego hardcore scene. Played in Inside Out, Zach De La Roca's band for a grip of time. Played in Force Down, Amenity, great bands. Used to have the whole San Diego hardcore scene at his mom's house after the shows as a child. Designed the original End Racism t-shirt as a 15-year-old. You understand? So he was a very important man to the culture. And he took care of me when I was younger. You know what I mean? Showed me the way. Showed me how to rock, you know? He gave me a lot of confidence. And he passed away right before I started writing this record. So a lot of the record is like, And, you know, simultaneously, you know, Asha became pregnant and we had our first child. And so, you know, it's really about dealing with life and death all at once, you know. And I think prior to having a child, I always thought that life was just about these layers of loss, you know, that's how I contextualized that that's what life is, continuously losing folks, you know. And I think After making a child, I realized, oh, you can make a home. You know what I mean? That she's the first baby in the gang. You know, everybody's very much part of it.
2: Work it twice for all the homies ain't here. Gotta work it.

0: blistered as peel. Everything I'm feeling, it's got a hold on me. I try to be a man.
1: You know, Show Me the Body and Corpus, our crew, is committed to self-defense. And we train young folks in the summertime every Sunday in boxing fundamentals, and just to make sure that they can protect themselves and they can protect their friends. And if there's any boneheads at the shows, they can deal with that. You know, I hope to be considered part of the long lineage of making boneheads afraid, and making sure that racist folk are not allowed at the show, that homophobic folks cannot rock at the show safely. You know, I don't consider myself a violent person, but when hate emerges, we are willing to meet it with violence. But there is a long lineage of this. You know, the Baldies in Minneapolis were a really important crew, and we've had the pleasure of speaking to a couple of the founding members and having them show us love and support. Very thankful to them. Means a lot to me to be acknowledged by that lineage, and to make sure that, you know, the folks who are contributing to the scene in a negative way feel unsafe, you know, because Everybody else should feel safe, and those folks should not feel safe. And, you know, that's just what it is. At the shows often, started this last, or I guess, you know, maybe it was a couple of months ago, my daddy took me aside and he was like, hey man, you know, I know you're saying what you're saying, but just be careful. You know, you should be careful, you know, because it's getting pretty real out there. And I said, you know, daddy, I love and respect you, and I always listen when I can, but this is also why you made me. And he said, I know.

0: Are there any up and comers in the New York scene that need a bit of a shout out? Because
1: Yeah, totally. I mean, on a grand scale, Lip Critic is killing it right now. There's some young homies, you know, and Ferment is killing it. They're a great band from New York. Man, who else is killing it? Obviously, Trip Jones, he's in the gang. Bet is a great band from New York. They're in the gang. YL and Starker, Triple R, you know, those are great artists, great rappers from New York. Rock Marciano, obviously, he don't need my shout out, but he just put out an amazing record. He's an OG and a friend. Sage, Nate Boone's put out a great record, you know. Mike Earl just put out a great record. There's so much beautiful things happening in the city. I'm very proud. Very proud of everybody.

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0: I was watching a little bit of your Alone Together series on YouTube this morning, and it's so beautiful. What inspired you? Yeah, man. Like, what inspired you to sit down with those people that you love and have those conversations?
1: I mean, real talk, just as keeping a book with you is Asha's idea. You know, Asha is our corpus warlord and also the manager of the band and also the mother of my child. I'm no good at talking. I'm no good at, you know, I don't do it a lot, you know. And I was real nervous to do something like that, but she was like, dude, we're just gonna do it with the homies, you know. And so it was really just like, you know, a labor of love to hang out with my friends. And, you know, we've all been through a big loss recently, so it's really nice to be with them and be able to discuss those sorts of things, you know. You know, I'm from the city, and some of those folks are new friends, and a lot of those folks I've known since I was a child, and they've known me from a baby, you know. So I was like, you know, I always, the people who I hold close to my life and are very important to me, you know. So it was lovely to be able to show the world who these folks are, you know.
0: Yeah, and all the comments were kind of like, it's so beautiful to see Julian talking so much. So I think you should do more talking, man.
1: Oh, God bless you. You know, I try my best. You know, I got to be Julian-like. You know what I mean? Like, I got to do my best. You know what I mean? But I try to be a nice voice.

0: BFM. Yo, this is Julian from Show Me the Body, and you're listening to BFM. Talk about it.
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7: 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No mai hoki mai, kei te whakarongo koe ki te reo irirangi poho, you're listening to BFM. Before the ads, we heard from Rook with their new one, Contrails, and a bit of Vera Allen with Carpenter, and we kicked things off with a little bit of Ladytron. Nothing wrong.

0: At the dark blue one.
1: Peel back the...
0: Not that one.
1: Yep. Bloody hell.
0: Yeah.
1: Where am I?
0: Temporary studio things.
1: Just these. Just a little situation like this, eh?
0: Yeah, nice. Okay,
1: and...
2: It's high time for What's the Buzz with the New Zealand Drug Foundation. 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Straight up drug info.
0: We got there. Welcome, Phil.
3: Thank you.
1: How are you?
3: Great.
1: What do you think of our little temporary setup? Do you like it?
3: Yeah, it's very nice. It's cozy and,
1: cozy.
3: Reminds me of when I moved house and the nightmare.
4: It's like that, but on acid, eh? Yeah. Actually, speaking of drugs. We've got an exciting topic to talk about today, some sort of support group options for people.
3: Yeah, so I have a new role, so I'm working with Smart Recovery to get support groups out there to people in Aotearoa.
1: Mm.
3: So we've talked about it before, but Smart Recovery is a support group. So if you imagine you come into a room, in person or online, there's maybe like 5 to 10 people, and you're all talking through some kind of addictive behaviour that you're dealing with. And then you're setting goals, you're giving each other advice, and you're supporting each other to make whatever change you want.
1: Mm-hmm.
3: What's really awesome about SMART that you may not get with kind of other support groups is you don't need any sort of connection to a higher power. You absolutely can. You know, religious people are absolutely welcome, but it's not a requirement.
1: Mm.
3: And you're not required to try and be completely drug-free as well. Again, if that's your goal, awesome. Then you can work towards that. But for some people, it might be actually, I want to just cap my meth use to once a week.
1: Mm.
3: Or I want to focus on the relationship with my whānau and make sure that that's improved. Whatever a person's goal, they can bring that to the group and work through it.
1: Wow, yeah, that's so cool to have so much more in terms of options for people, because I know that sometimes things like AA, people can get a bit turned off by that, by like connections to churches and stuff, so it's nice having something a bit more separate, and also, yeah, like you say, having sort of levels to it so that people can work their way through different goals.
3: Yeah, and options are really important. It's quite common for people to do both AA and SMART, and it kind of gives them a bit of a different thing. But we're just really keen for there to be, whatever a person wants to do, for there to be an option for them, because everyone's so different in what they need. And what's so cool about SMART is that it can get really specific. So a group can be around a certain addictive behavior. It doesn't need to be just drugs. So we have groups for people addicted to pornography, social media, eating, just kind of any gambling, anything that can be addictive. And the groups can also be run by specific groups for specific groups. So we have LGBTQI+ only groups that run every Monday in Aotearoa.
1: Mm-hmm.
3: You can kind of just get as specific as you want to, really.
1: That's so cool. So in terms of how it operates with all these really specific groups, do you have people sort of coming to you being like, I come from this community, I'm connected to these people, and we wanted to have a group dedicated to this specific thing, and they just set it up and it's very much like led by them?
3: Yeah, so that if somebody's setting it up, they get support from us to kind of do all of that, all the infrastructure. But it's very kind of based on what they need. They might be part of an organization that's already doing counseling or addiction work or something like that. Or they could just be a passionate person who sees drug harm in their community and wants to do something about it. You don't need a counseling degree or that kind of background. You can get trained and set up to run groups. And we've now just launched a scholarship program which completely pays for training.
1: Wow.
3: So especially if somebody is wanting to set up a group and doesn't have an organization behind them who have the funds to pay for training, then they can apply for a scholarship that gets some free training, and then we work with them to set up groups and just keep those running.
1: That's beautiful, because I'm also imagining that a lot of people that are coming through those sort of scholarship programs have quite personal, like, first-hand experience with addiction as well, so offer so much, like, wealth of experience and knowledge in terms of, like, approaching a support group situation.
3: Yeah, definitely. And heaps of the people who facilitate groups were also people who attended the groups for their own addictive behaviours.

0: so it's really cool because it's very much community supporting community. Mm. And the facilitators are people who understand. Mm-hmm. Our rainbow groups that are run by the Drug Foundation, all the facilitators identify as LGBTQI+, mm-hmm. plus, so that there's an understanding in the room of this specific kind of experience and context.
1: That's so cool. So where do we direct people if they want to check out the options available from SMART at the moment?
0: So they can Google SMART Recovery New Zealand, or if you go to smartrecovery.org.nz, it takes you to a New Zealand page. Mm-hmm. It has some more information, and then if they scroll down to the bottom, there's a application form for the scholarships. There's also a link to find meetings. It is quite Australian at the moment, but that's kind of being worked through because people can join online groups in Australia.
1: I was going to ask that. Mm. So you can join, there's like some in-person groups and then options to join remotely as well?
0: Yeah, and it'll say if it's kind of, there are like closed groups, but most of them are open for anyone to join. For example, there's a rainbow group in Australia as well, so that if people want to have two groups a week to keep their recovery going, they can go the New Zealand one on Monday and then the Australian one later in the week.
1: Cool.
0: It's still growing. So there's only 8 meetings right now in New Zealand.
1: Mm-hmm.
0: So we're really keen to work with people to get more set up so that there's more options for people.
1: Main. Okay. Putting the beacon out to all of you community peeps who want to get involved, head to the Levels website and find out more about it, yeah?
0: Yeah, and Smart Recovery.
1: And Smart Recovery.
0: .org.nz.
1: Thank you.
2: And I think the more it grows, like, the more people you'll be able to cater to until it reaches a point where, like, you know, there's one for everything.
0: Yeah, that's the dream. Aotearoa, there's a group for everyone with every kind of experience and every kind of addiction that they want to work through.
1: That's awesome. Beautiful.
2: Who wouldn't want that?
1: I don't know, man, to be honest. That's beautiful. Wow, thank you so much, Phil. So cool to learn a little bit more about your new role. Congratulations on the new role.
0: Thank you.
1: And, looking forward to seeing more Smart Recovery groups pop up in the years to come. Thank you, Phil. Thank you, The Level. That was What's the Buzz.
3: Thank you.
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0: farty little wubs for you.
1: Little fat wubs.
0: Little farty situation. That's Taylor J with Dub 001. Before this, Haji with Come to Papatuanuku. Before that, What's the Buzz? Thanks to The Level. And now, leaving you on a hectic note, some Shy Girl and then a Teddy remix of Real Skux Shorty from Savatini. Don't want to alarm you.
1: Yeah.
0: Hey, you, did you know that I've put that and also that Teddy remix of the Maisie Dicker song? Have you heard that? I'm just talking to Olive. All right. I have a feeling you're going to lose your shit over it.
1: Yeah.
0: It's in the library.
1: Oh no!
2: I never even had any marbles to start with. I don't know what you guys are talking about.
0: Well, yeah, we knew that, darling. Yes, you're not mistaken. You've heard correctly. Next up is Morning Glory with Olive. So keep it locked. It's going to be a great show. Thanks to everyone who joined us on Brekkie this morning.
2: Thank you.
0: Who do we even have? Minister Mark Mitchell. Thank you to the Minister for filling in for Minister Paul Goldsmith. Thanks to Julian from Show Me the Body. Yay, that was awesome.
2: Yeah, everyone, go and listen to Alone Together. It's out. It's so good. We listened to like maybe four of the tracks in that interview, but there's so many others and there's interludes.
0: It was an awesome interview. Nice one, Mel. Everyone, you can listen back to that via the B-casts now. And thanks to Phil and The Level for What's the Buzz? Thank you to all of you for your texts. So nice to hear from you all. Hope you have an awesome rest of your ra'apa. Kia pai te ra. You'll be hearing from us apopo with more good stuff.
2: And thank you to the people from the Great Toasty Takeover who bought us toasties this morning.
0: Yes.
2: I'm just about to go and eat one.
0: Big up.
2: But go to their website and figure out where is a great toasty near you.
0: What did you try this morning so far? The one from Fort Greene?
2: No, this one's actually from Barker's, I want to say. Yeah, Barker's food store in Ponsonby.
0: And
2: oh my god! It's delicious. I'm preparing to go into a food coma.
0: Wow.
2: And I'm okay with it.
0: This one's dedicated to all the real skuck shorties and Teddy.
2: Bye!
0: Kakite, kia pai tera, bye.

0: That was the 95BFM Breakfast Show with Rosetta and Millie. Hey, don't cry. We'll be back again tomorrow.
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3: Thanks to the Tuning Fork.

Buddy or the fan now. Call of talking what? Hey, morning glory day now. Aye. Here, our party that. It's a beautiful day out there. Yeah, this is He Kotahi. Is one from Shefu off the Navigator album. Before that, we had Pastor 685, new track from Lady Shaka, and Matariki Toho from Grove Roots. Just a little bit of Matariki magic to keep us going. Yeah. No segments today, just me playing music for 2 hours. So text in, let me know if you've got any requests. Happy to take them. And shout out to my mum who just texted in. Love you too, girl.

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7: 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Numbskulls and Dead Murder Brides at the Clare Inn, free entry. 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
7: Before the break, we had 1814 from Ununini. We also, what else did we have? Oh no, that's it. And this is Last Summer from Fuemana. Whakapā mai, get in touch, let me know what you're up to this morning. Send me, if you've got any requests you want me to play, send them through. I'm here for 2 hours. Thanks for the tuning fork.

Yes, your morning glory with Olive. Shout out to the person that just requested a song. I unfortunately do not have that song, Dan Smith. But just know that if I could, I really would play it for you. We just had Heaven Is No Feeling from Caleb Bon. Before that, we had Pauline Anna Strom with Small Reptiles on the Forest Floor. Beautiful ambient track. And this is Kazia from Nick Hakim. Keep it locked on the B, you guys.

I just want to shout out my cousin real quick. She's probably not even listening. Laura. Laura Zonneville. She showed me this song a few years ago. And I just love this song so much. Thank you, Laura, for always showing me beautiful music.

0: Folk troubadour Adam McGraw will take the stage at Whammy Bar this Sunday in celebration of his majestic new album, Wrecker Songs. A born storyteller and one hell of a songwriter, Adam McGraw is set to captivate and transport the audience with his phenomenal travel-worn tunes. Adam McGraw, Wrecker Songs album release show, Whammy Bar this Sunday. 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
1: This is Like a Moth to a Flame from Sonic Boom and Panda Bear. You're with Olive on Morning Glory. Flick me a message, guys. Let me know what you're up to today. What did you have for breakfast? I had some beautiful muesli, pear, kefir, chia seeds made by Elena. And Rosetta made me a coffee. So blessed. 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Love you all.

Shout out to the person that just texted in their breakfast they had in the weekend. Toast two cheese sliders, mushrooms, two veggie sausages cooked in butter with garlic, sweet chilli sauce, a dash of cream and free-range eggs. 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

Kia ora te whānau, you're with Olive on Morning Glory. This is Argument from Sog. Before that we had Love is a Stranger from Graham Antler. And also some Crook before the break was shoving. You can see them at Fancy New Band, which is happening so soon. Let me just pull up the date for that. I think, yeah, the 31st of July. Gonna be at the Tuning Fork. It's going to be bloody good. So make sure you get a ticket to that. And shout out to the person that texted and said they had the Point Chef Classic for breakfast, Mama and banana on toast. Not going to lie, G. That's fucking crazy. But my brother used to eat that growing up. So I'm like, maybe I need to give it a go. Maybe I'm sleeping on the Mama and banana. Let me know what else you've had for Kai this morning at Te Whānau. You're with Oliver Morning Glory. Thanks for tuning in.

You're on 95 BFM with Olive. This is Yes Indeed, the Trust Me and Be Turny version from Ebo Taylor and Pat Thomas. Such a beautiful way it's at. If you're just tuning in, it's Morning Glory, Butch. It's me, Olive. I'll be here until 11. Keep it locked. I got more songs to play.

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That was Straight Outta Vagina from Pussy Riot featuring Dizzy Mo and Lake Halley 47. We're on a post-vagina vibe this morning. It is Work This Pussy from Teyana Taylor featuring Mickey Blanco. And also before the last song we had, New Case from Upchuck, Pussy Power, Lash Goal.

0: so much more. I want my name to be a household product in a high fashion world.
1: Got one on the hook. Oh, this one's gonna be huge. We're eating good tonight.
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the What's Really Good remix from actually a star-studded lineup. Princess Nokia, Jungle Pussy, Cupcake, Miss Boogie, and Kalela. Oh, and this is Sizzling from Manukahani. Time to shake your booty.

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6: Morena te whānau. We're just coming into the last little bit of morning glory here. Thank you to everyone that's tuned in, texting. Still waiting on an invite from the person that said they had the meanest breakfast on the weekend. Get in touch. We just had before the break Skate Park from Liam K. Swigs featuring Young Ghost. And this is DJ Lullaby from Invisimax, Nace Bio, seeing us out. And then we've also got Pain from Polly Hill and Samara Lofa, the Aging Queen of the Hill remix. Thank you guys. 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So head over, get yourself some winter drip. I've been Olive. Hey, te rā wiki. See yous all next wiki.

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0: Tēnā koutou katoa. 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No mai, haere mai ki te wire, mō tēnei rā. Kia ora, and welcome to The Wire for Rapa Wednesday. I'm your host, Manny, and I'll be with you for the next hour. I'm also joined in studio by producers Toby and Theo. FI Akane coming up on the show for our weekly catch-up with the Green Party. I spoke with MP Ricardo Menendez-March about the Green Party's policy on, or the response to the national government's change in policy on transport, as well as the visit by Narendra Modi. Following this, I then spoke to Matt Lowry from Greater Auckland about the government's change in transport policy. Toby, what do you have for us today?
1: Well, I spoke to Massey University politics professor Dr. Richard Shaw about the Opportunity Party's electoral strategy.
0: And Theo, what do you have for us today?
2: For this week's Get Action, I spoke to Kate Stone from Better Taxes for a Better Future on how we can make a fairer tax system for Aotearoa New Zealand.
0: He aha o whakaaro. I'd love to hear any of your thoughts on these pieces today, so get in touch. Tuku patahi mai. 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Kaua e wariwae e ahe ana koutou te whakarongo ki ane kororo anō. Hei pakehere rukuruki mā runga e te pai. Tuku tuku o irarangi pōho. 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

0: Now it's time to hear from the Green Party's Ricardo Menendez March.
1: Ahead of the CRL's open and much anticipated opening later this year, many people have been reflecting on how expensive it has become to produce infrastructure in New Zealand and the waste that goes into projects that are thrown out after a change in government. Think light rail, let's get Wellington moving, or the many roads of national significance. Consensus seems to be building around the need for a consistent pipeline that staggers work to maintain a consistent flow for industry, as well as building agreement across Parliament. This week has seen the government introduce their Major Transports Projects Pipeline, or MTPP, which in many ways motions towards this debate, while also taking a step back for many roads whose costs had